0: Everywhere USA. It's Fox Across America with Jimmy Failla.
1: Oh, hot damn. The hills are alive because Prince Harry and Meghan Markle are headed back to the UK. It took us 2 years, but we finally have one deportation that all Americans agree on.
2: Get her out. Get her out of here.
1: I mean, her and him. I mean,
2: get him out of here. Get him.
1: Big Thursday episode of Fox Across America coming your way. It's addition by subtraction as we kick out some bratty royals that nobody felt sorry for. We'll get into it. Kennedy's going to be here. Superstar writer over at the Daily Mail. Ryan Reese is on the docket as well. Why? Because if you're listening to us down in East Texas, KTBB, hey girl, Ryan Reese going down to the Rose City Comedy Club September 4th and 5th, and me, you know, host of the show, doing my best to promote that gig. Do I have anything to do with it? No. But Ryan has drank more booze in my backyard than I have, so I need him to get down there to Texas, sell a couple of tickets, so he can start paying off his liquor tab. I mean,
3: fat, drunk, and stupid is no way to go through life.
1: It's exactly how Ryan's going to go through East Texas September 4th and 5th, because I know how it works down there. But 888-788-9910 if you want to be a part of things up here. We have a lot to get into, obviously some superficial stuff with Harry and Meghan. We've got some updates out of Iran. And of course, Eric Swalwell apparently had all of his digital devices seized by the FBI moments before we came on the air.
4: That can't be good.
1: Yeah, it is a very bad time to be running a Asian massage parlor right now because your entire client list is probably exposed as we sit here having this conversation. But you know the deal. Whether you're hiring a food taster like Eric Swalwell's associates, or you're just riding along in the car listening at work or on your way to the commute or wherever the heck you happen to be, everybody is welcome on this show. I do not have the talent to alienate anyone who could potentially indulge in my ridiculousness. So the only entree to potential new listeners we bring in every day is that you can be a Republican, you can be a Democrat, and we will still welcome you here. The only thing we ever ask is that you don't be a... All right. Happy Thursday. I really am in a great mood. I got a lot to get to. The Harry thing, though, man. I mean, does the Harry thing matter in the overall scheme of things right now in your life?
5: The answer would be no.
1: The answer would be no. But there's a really teachable moment here. Okay. And what I think the winning message here is that the era of victimhood as currency is over. And I think it was over and waning anyway when Harry and Meghan decided to start doing the old what is me, life is hard as a second string royal.
6: Shut up! Will you shut up?
1: Okay, the obvious is that Meghan Markle obviously dated Prince Harry for the relevance that would come with doing so and quickly alienated everyone in his inner circle, meaning his family, meaning the Queen, meaning his brother Will. Why? And I'm going to tell you this. People who are really rich, okay? It doesn't necessarily need to be part of a monarchy. They don't necessarily need to be a presidential family. But people who are that rich and that famous get a very good radar for spotting people who are around them on the make, okay? That's a real thing.
7: He knows what he's talking about.
1: Okay, and amongst their ranks, when they see someone who's a disingenuous climber, who's operating in a manipulative capacity, nothing unites them faster than their disdain for one of those people amongst their ranks. Okay, that's a real thing. That's how people get fired at Buckingham Palace. They can immediately figure out, oh, this guy's going to sell a picture to some column. This guy's going to leak a voicemail to some wire service. Not going to keep him in the job for long. Absolutely, positively, no way we can have this thing around.
8: Step into my office.
9: Why?
8: Because you're fired.
1: And the reason Meghan and Harry were able to divorce the royal family and do their Megxit and move over here to America is because nobody in the royal family wanted her around.
8: Bingo, man, bingo.
1: They thought she was toxic. The Queen obviously thought she was toxic. The King certainly not a big fan. And Will and Kate Middleton can't stand them because, again, they saw that she married for relevance. But what she quickly came to find out is there's only so much runway when you're dating the not even a second string king. I mean, Harry is like ninth in line to the crown. Like, he's got a better chance of putting on the crown if he has a birthday party at Burger King than he does it actually ascending to the top of the monarchy based on the line of succession. But the point is, what exhausted her appeal, even to the audience over here in America, just the way it did over there in the UK, is she wanted people to feel sorry for her. He wanted people to feel sorry for him. He wrote a book about how hard life is when you're the spare prince in the family. I mean, come on, man.
4: That was absolutely dreadful.
1: And I say that, why? Because you have the easiest life in the world. You're born into hundreds of millions of dollars, and you actually don't have to do anything to earn your living. Like, yeah, you show up, you know, on a Goodwill mission from time to time. They fly you somewhere in a private jet. You take an hour of photos. Then you go to the next place. You cut a ribbon. You take a few minutes of photos. You know, then you go get an eight-handed massage, eat an extravagant meal, and then fly home on a private jet, reminding everybody to reduce their carbon footprint, obviously, while you yourself are on a private jet. I mean,
5: what a fraud.
1: Oh, that's the whole climate movement. But the point is, okay, in the royal family, they had diagnosed Meghan Markle as a serial climber and didn't want her around. Okay, that was communicated to Harry, at which point he was like, fine, I'm taking my actress and going home. And he flew to her home. And they bought a mansion in Montecito and continued to make the talk show rounds while telling us that they just wanted their privacy. They went on every single talk show that would have them. Whereas Princess Diana sadly and tragically died outrunning the paparazzi, I genuinely fear for the British paparazzi that are about to get chased by Meghan Markle. Because they went back there for the relevance. The king isn't exciting. He didn't even ask for it. But the reality is no one is buying their act here anymore. So they decided to make a move.
9: Bingo.
1: The podcast tanked. The Netflix series tanked. Her personal fragrance line or whatever the hell it was tanked. And nobody bought any of their stories about how they came to New York and got in a high-speed chase. Do you remember that story? I was filling in for Greg Gutfeld, our comedy dwarf. The weekend they lied and said that they got in a high-speed chase with the paparazzi in New York. Guys, a high-speed chase in New York is 7 miles an hour. No one can move. New York is literally the only city in America where bank robbers flee on foot. Because it's actually faster to get out of the bank and run for it than it is to get stuck in a bike lane or a bus lane or some other big crosswalk pedestrian mall.
2: No!
1: Yeah, you're going to jail.
2: No!
1: Okay, but this was part of their whole entire grift, which was people have been mean to me. Give me something. You see, Harry and Meghan came along on the tail end of what we knew to be cancel culture and, sadly, the unproductive end of the Me Too movement. Okay, the Me Too movement whacked a lot of dirtbag guys who had to go, but it ultimately became a quest for scalps and status. They started trying to take out guys, you know, that women just regretted hooking up with. You might, like, I don't like Aziz Ansari. Like, I think an orphanage on fire on Christmas Day is funnier than Aziz Ansari. But I remember when they tried to take him out. They were like, yeah, some girl was making out with him. She said he was very aggressive, and they went on a few more dates, but she didn't like it. And they were, like, going to fire the guy. And I was like, I get it. This is a person that's trying to gain relevance through victimhood, because that became a thing for a while. That's what Jussie Smollett was about. He staged a hate crime against himself, because there was a time in this country where if you were aggrieved, we gave you some. Oh, that's not good. We better build this guy up because we're decent people, you see. And of course, Jussie Smollett wound up being outed as paying people to beat him up, which was kind of funny. And I know the guys who beat him up because they used to do live episodes of Hannity with me, and they're both hilarious. One of them's a Nigerian boxer. So, I mean, could he beat Jussie Smollett? Yep. Okay, but he didn't really have to, is the point. Where it comes to Harry and Meghan, they were doing the same thing. Rather than leaning in to what would have made them really appealing characters. Like, if Harry, you know, as a married guy, was Harry as a single guy, like, we would love him, okay, in this day and age. Prince Harry was such a hooligan that he got kicked out of the pool at the Mandalay Bay in Las Vegas. Guys, do you know what you have to do to get kicked out of the pool at a Las Vegas hotel? I don't. Okay, and I have tried everything and never been kicked out. I'm pretty sure it's impossible, but Prince Harry, as a member of the monarchy, was kicked out of that pool for being a day drunk mess. And I think if he leaned into his status as the party boy, as the Arthur, you know, the Dudley Moore film, Arthur, he was just kind of a mess that contributed nothing to the world, but we liked him because he was always drunk and silly. People would get behind that Harry. Okay, but knowing that was his actual factory setting, and he decided to pivot to life is hard because I married this actress that nobody in my family likes, and we're going to just, you know, quietly accuse them of racism until we write a book and call them racist at the height of all of this, and then move away in a quest for perpetual victimhood, nobody supports that guy. Okay, nobody supports Meghan Markle complaining about how hard life is as a princess. Okay, little girls literally go to Disney World and their parents pay $1,000 so they can have 45 minutes of pretending to be a princess. You are living in the actual fairy tale version of such things. And they wanted you to believe, but no, you don't understand. It's hard, though, because everyone's paying attention to Kate. So I've just got to, like, fly around on these jets, eat with my personal chef, get all of these, like, eight-handed massages. Like, it's not easy. Okay? And that's who she was. We'll talk about it later on the show because the funniest thing I ever saw, when you talk about a person who lacks any and all self-awareness, the funniest thing I ever saw is Meghan Markle. They were doing one of their goodwill missions in Africa, and they were in a village that was actually built for people who were survivors of landmine attacks. And Meghan Markle is sitting there on this massive rock being interviewed about the trip, and it literally people are walking by, hopping by, crawling by, because sadly, they have been horrifically dismembered. And if you've never seen this viral clip, it's like the greatest thing in the world. She literally responds to a question. The guy goes, well, how are you doing today, Meghan? And she starts crying and goes, thank you. Thank you. Thank you for asking. And she starts crying because nobody's inquired how I was doing on this odyssey. It's so difficult to be the friend. And she just starts crying. And I'm like, yeah, Meghan, everybody in this village would love to walk a mile in your shoes if only they had a set of feet. Okay, but the point is she suffered from a weapons-grade lack of self-awareness. Because if you had any whatsoever, you would know at a time when Americans, 70% of Americans living paycheck to paycheck. Okay, think about that. At a time when 70% of Americans are paying paycheck to paycheck, the women who do have feet are selling pictures of them on OnlyFans. If you don't believe me, ask my producer, Mikey. But the point is Meghan Markle, a girl who doesn't have to do anything, a D-list actress from Suits, wanted you to believe that life dealt her a bad hand because she slept her way into the royal family. Okay, and the truth is nobody bought it. Because like the royal family, Americans had a very good bull detector. Okay, Americans saw through this from word one. When they came over here and did that embarrassing Oprah interview, when the two of them sat in the back of Gail King's $28 million backyard and complained how black women can't get ahead in this day and age, Oprah Winfrey is a billionaire. But they sat there and were like, oh, it's just hard to be us. Anyway, can I get another Chardonnay? Make sure it's exactly 61 degrees. I don't like it at 62. I said 61! And they wanted you to feel bad for these people. And there was a small subset of idiots who actually did. Like, you don't understand. She has it hard. This isn't easy. Poor Prince Harry. Okay? But the fact that they're moving back to England is absolutely positively proof that nobody here was buying the garbage anymore. So my only real concern as we sit here is, yes, it is addition by subtraction. But we are now sending something over to the King of England that might be the most inflammatory thing we've ever sent him since the Declaration of Independence. So the good news is Harry and Meghan are finally gone. The bad news is we might have to go to war with the Brits again.
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0: is Fox Across America with Jimmy Failla. Yucking it up on a Thursday. They got rid of Harry and Meghan. I just thought it was funny. Nobody feels bad for royalty. That's kind of 101. But the bigger thing, and I hope this is the teachable moment, is no one should be ashamed of anything they've accomplished. And in the case of Harry and I don't even know what they've accomplished other than making the whole world hate them. Yes, they've united the country. There's nobody in America being like, Harry and Meghan, don't go. Okay, this literally, I said this at the top of the show. This is the first deportation that everyone in America agrees on. The Democrats and the Republicans have finally united on an issue, and the issue being that getting rid of these two is addition by subtraction. But the other point I was trying to make earlier about this whole victim culture is we're living in this age, and they really missed the boat on this, where, you know, some of the biggest things in the world are these influencers who don't do anything. They're like, here's my Ferrari, here's my jet, here's the hot chicks I'm hanging out with, and millions of people click and they make money. And they're kind of celebrated because the truth is most of us don't want to kill the rich. We don't want to take away their money. We want to work hard, catch a couple of breaks, and become them at some point. You know, but Harry and Meghan are that other thing. They're like the dopey socialist kids who have really rich parents and have decided to play victim since they really have nothing in this world to complain about. But they gravitate towards that negative vibe. So they go, well, you know, the kids who are rich parents want to be socialists, because if they say the whole country's oppressive and we have this bad capitalist system that's unfair, that kind of makes them heroes. Hey, I'm fighting back against the bad thing. But are any of the socialists offering to give up the trappings of their capitalistic life that they've led?
1: Not even close!
0: It's like Hassan Piker lives in a $3 million house that his parents bought him. Okay, Mamdani's nutbag housing czar just got outed for living in a $1.5 million house that his parents bought him. I mean, ideally, you know, you should all dream of being as rich as the socialists someday. But the point is they want to run on it. They don't want to do it. It's like Harry and Meghan. How many lectures did they give the world about climate change only to fly off in a private jet after they passed around the collection plate?
2: Pay up, suckers.
0: Okay, they don't want to live by any of that. Nah, we just want to be regular people. So we're starting a Netflix TV show, a Netflix podcast. We're each writing a book, and we're doing an interview on Oprah just so we can be left alone. Clowns. And again, do they matter? No. I just find it silly because they're so emblematic of the mindset that is currently defining liberal politics. The richest country in the world, complaining about how hard life is to everybody else. In that regard, liberals are no different than Harry and Meghan.

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1: The Iranians sometimes make commitments that they don't honor. They make a deal, they don't honor the deal.
2: We have all sorts of massive amounts of new natural gas generation capacity online. 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
3: Caroline Leavitt is saying goodbye. Whoever replaces Leavitt will have the job for a max of 2 years and change.
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4: Carmen Roberts. Officials say the Hawk Fire near Reno, Nevada was human-caused, but no word how. It's burning out of control with calls for some 90,000 people to evacuate.
5: We have 800 personnel working on the incident, and we're working and engaged 24 hours a day, foresee doing that for the foreseeable future, with both ground and aviation resources.
4: Shane Ackerson with the U.S. Forest Service says the fires caused at least six injuries. A star from the Donna Reed Show dies. Shelley Fabre appeared in the show during the run in 1958 to 1965 and scored a number one hit with this song. Johnny Angel. Her family says she died yesterday, surrounded by her loved ones. Fabre was 82 years old. 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
6: Skies remaining partly cloudy tonight. A cool night's expected, with winds dying down and lows in the mid-50s. We'll reach the low to mid-70s again tomorrow with sun and clouds mixed. Back to the 80s midweek with humidity increasing. A few showers and rumbles of thunder possible late Wednesday. Looking drier and seasonable to close out the week.
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14: There it is, Fox Across America with Jimmy Failla. 48 hours left in this hellhole called New York City. And then I make my escape to the great state of Illinois, heading out to Rockford on Saturday night. Handful of tickets left. 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The road has been crazy this summer. But we're in Rockford Saturday night, and then we go off to Fayetteville, Arkansas, and then we're out in Reading. Hey, girl, Reading, Pennsylvania, Santander Performing Arts Center, both of those gigs in September. And again, on sale now to you, the listener, at foxacrossamerica.com. I'm sitting here doing radio, and I'm texting back and forth with Jesse Waters and his show about tonight's TV hit. And, you know, I'm supposed to stop by and do the Waters cooler, and me and Jesse tell each other a bunch of dirty jokes. And it's one of my favorite things to do in all of media. Is I love doing TV hits when you're live in the studio with the person because you can kind of move back and forth faster. That's what I like about my show. Like if you watch my TV show, we don't have any guests who aren't in the studio. Like they're all on the panel with us. We never go to like a guy who's remote or anything like that because you kind of lose that quick connection, which I love because that's what makes comedy great. And I bring all of that up as to say, so much of what's happening in politics right now, this performative stupidity on the left, where they're doing like Blues Clues parodies and they're singing songs and all the embarrassing stuff James Tallarico and John Ossoff are doing. Okay, it's very much comedy on remote, meaning you don't, it's designed for you to consume it on your phone. But you can watch it on your phone and see how contrived it is. And it really becomes off-putting. Like, if you have not seen Abdul Al-Sayed doing the Blues Clues parody, you're like, oh, this guy is a try-hard. That's in my son's generation. He's a senior in high school. He's off to college now. He would say someone's a try-hard. They're trying too hard to be cool. And you can see that calculus. Okay, and again, Abdul Al-Sayed wanting to be a Blues Clues guy is fine. I just wish he didn't want to defund the Paw Patrol, that maniac. Okay, but all of that overlaps with the reason so many people were alienated by Harry and Meghan. They could see the calculus. You can see the strategy dripping off of their faces, and you come to resent it, especially when they are spectacularly wealthy people that are peddling perpetual victimhood.
15: He's a lousy dad, but he's right.
14: Okay, but as we sit here right now having this conversation, I will tell you that is so much of what's going on in politics. And, you know, I'm not going to blow the whole show on Harry and Meghan. So we got, you know, Kennedy's coming by. She's got a lot of Meghan material. I want to let her get some shots in. You know, I don't want to burn up all the good Harry and Meghan jokes. It's the worst thing you can do as a host. Okay, but I bring back up that perpetual victimhood thing because that's so much of what they're doing in politics right now. And it's really alienating people who are truly less fortunate. So, like, you know, you have all these Democrats running as socialists now. And they're like, they, you know, they have rich parents. They have rich donors. But they're trying to court poor people with socialism. Hey, you're poor. You must want free stuff. But the truth is most poor people want to work their way up to become a success and stand at the top of their own little mountain and go, wow, I did this. This is amazing. they don't really want the government handing things out. They have pride. They want to take ownership in their life. You know, it's one thing if you can't do something for yourself, and we as a society have to be there for those people. But the fact that 6 in 10 able-bodied men in this country are not working right now is embarrassing. Like, it's actually embarrassing. Okay, but that's who they're catering to when they start pitching things like socialism. You know, the guys that could work but just don't wanna. You know, the girls that could work, but they want to go to Erewhon and get a $28 milkshake instead and then complain about how expensive life is and how capitalism is failing. Listen, if people are out there willing to pay $28 for a milkshake, I'd say capitalism has found the levels just the same. But so much of this junk is aimed towards something else. Okay, like to give you an example. If I don't know if you even saw this, this is on CNN. And I want to give CNN credit for something here.
15: CNN is the worst.
14: Maybe so, but we make fun of them so much on this show. So I go out of my way. If I catch something on TV or I'm in an elevator, I see a CNN clip and I actually think there's a point here, I will grab it, throw it right on the air, because I don't want people listening to be like, oh, this is just a big Fox propaganda hamster wheel. Okay, you don't really hear Fox clips on this show. I mean, I'm a Fox guy. I host a TV show on Fox. But I want people who hate listen to understand that if I'm making a point, it's not because I want you to vote a certain way. I'm making a point because everybody out there who is objectively consuming politics knows that I am right. Okay, to give you an example, I said yesterday for hours, I said all of these socialists that won down in Florida are about to get smoked. Why are they about to get smoked? Because a significant percentage of Florida's population fled socialism. So if someone in your family left Cuba on a piece of fence that they tied a couple of inner tubes to and then paddled themselves through shark-infested water for 90 miles to make it to the shores of Miami, only to get off that piece of fence and find out the locals are trying to run the same government they just fled? Oh, my God. Floridian Democrats are inspiring people to make U-turns on floating pieces of fence. Never seen it before. But I bring it up because Ashiq Sadiq, who is one of the hosts on CNN. Again, he is the co-chair of the Democrat Socialists of America. He was talking to Boris Sanchez. Boris Sanchez is the host, and Ashiq Sadiq is the actual head co-chair of the Democrat Socialists of America. So the host on CNN asks the co-chair of the Democratic Socialists, you know, my family fled communist Cuba. How in your right mind can you go on TV and praise Fidel Castro? Listen to this exchange. It's spectacular. This is clip 21.
16: My grandfather found that revolution hoping to bring democracy to Cuba. And then what happened? Fidel Castro locked my grandfather up, sentenced to 20 years for doing what you're doing now on live TV, for speaking his mind, for expressing himself freely, for trying to organize politically. So I wonder, again, how you think that lands with people who suffered under that dictatorship, who now you are trying to court as voters when your organization comes out and lauds 100 years of Castro. I don't think it would land well with them, Ashiq.
17: We're seeing many people in the United States who are struggling under massive inequality in the United States.
14: Did you hear any of that? Okay, I mean, good God.
18: That is so embarrassing.
14: My grandfather got locked up, sentenced to 20 years for doing the very thing you're doing right now, which is criticizing a government on live TV, just for expressing himself freely, for trying to organize politically. So how do you think that lands with people who suffered under that? And what does he say? They can't defend this. So they have a talking point on a note card to go, we're seeing people in America struggle because of inequality. That's their answer. So, all right, so the socialists have killed people and starved people and imprisoned their opponents. What makes you different? Well, people are struggling with inequality. Okay, well, about the arrested, killed, and starved to death thing. You know, people are struggling with inequality, and we're just going to work out on this inequality issue because so many people are struggling. Okay, but about the gulags and the starvation. And well, God, like I said,
19: life is hard, but it's harder when you're stupid.
14: Here's the rest of it, because he specifically mentions the salute to Fidel Castro, clip 22. too.
17: We want to expand democracy everywhere. That does not come at the barrel of a gun. It doesn't come at under the threat of economic blockade. So if we want to improve
16: and
17: conditions
16: Fidel
17: for
16: Castro
17: Cubans,
16: was a beacon of democracy.
17: I wouldn't say that. I think that the revolution in Cuba led to an expansion of things like universal health care. That's actually been a model.
14: Oh, my goodness gracious.
20: That is absolutely the most ridiculous excuse I have ever heard in my entire career as a disciplinarian.
14: So they're pushing socialism because they want to expand democracy. Except there was no democracy under Fidel Castro. If you opposed him, you got thrown in jail. Best case scenario. Most of the time, you got killed. But he says, well, look at the health care, though. I mean, the health care is great. For real. If the president shoots you for disagreeing with him, you're going to get fine treatment right away. if you get dysentery in a dungeon because you said something freely in your own house and the government found out about it, you're going to have some fine health care. Okay, guys, listen to me. I absolutely positively revere a lot of Cuban culture. I like the cigars. I mean, I'm not telling you I like the Cuban cigars as much as like Bill Clinton does. I mean,
21: this is not okay.
14: But I like them. Okay. I like the music. Last Friday night, I was hanging out with an actual Cuban immigrant, El Duque Hernandez, who is a Yankee. And Johnny Damon was on my show last week, and a lot of the Yankees were in town for Old Timers Day. El Duque literally fled Cuba on a raft to come to America. To hear people running for office by praising the thing he fled.
22: What the hell is the world coming to?
14: Because none of this is real. Back to the whole socialism thing, it's no different than the climate thing. Nobody telling you you've got to reduce consumption because the world is going to end is reducing consumption. Think of a guy like Al Gore. Okay, who won an Oscar for a documentary that got 98% of its claims wrong. An Inconvenient Truth. And everybody gave him a standing ovation. You know, we got to reduce our carbon footprint. You've got to use less electricity. You've got to burn less fuel. And what did he do? He got on his private jet and flew home to a Tennessee mansion that has an electric bill that's so high it makes the Las Vegas Strip look Amish. Okay, total fraud. Okay, look at a guy like Bernie Sanders. Best Bernie Sanders clip ever is him on. If you want a Fox clip, the best one ever is Bernie Sanders is on with Bret Baier, and Bret Baier calls him out for flying around on a private jet while he's fighting the oligarchy. Because what do you say to these people who say, you know, you're out there flying around on a private jet and telling us rich people are bad? And Bernie goes, well, when was the last time you saw Donald Trump flying on a commercial jet? And Bret Baier goes, yeah, but that's different because he's not fighting the oligarchy. Meaning he's not a fraud for flying on a private jet. Bernie Sanders is.
23: He is so full of shit, this guy.
14: Again, Bernie Sanders, understand this, is the kingmaker in the socialist wing of the Democrat Party. Bernie Sanders is the most influential figure. He is the patron saint of socialism, the guy who says we're all supposed to have less because we're supposed to share as a community. We're supposed to redistribute wealth and rid the world of income inequality. Bernie Sanders has three frickin' houses. Bernie Sanders flies in a private jet. And yes, Bernie Sanders charges you a lot of money to hear his lectures about the evils of capitalism.
24: That is balderdash and hogwash and
14: Imagine that. Capitalism is the devil, and to learn more how, I need you to pay me $79.95 to be in rows 1 through 9. It's crazy. Literally, I respect it because he's ripping people off, and I get what he's doing. But what's funny is so much of the left's anti-Trump messaging was, he's a con man. He's a fraud. Do you remember when Mitt Romney tried to come out against Trump? He actually spoke out against Trump in the 2016 presidential elections on the eve of the convention, said he was a con man and a fraud. And do you know what Mitt Romney did the minute Donald Trump won the 2016 election? He went to dinner with him and interviewed to be Trump's Secretary of State. straight up hilarious. Because none of these people mean anything they say. It's completely transactional because they just want to get elected. They just want power. I respect it. I mean, that is the game. I get it. But the reality is there's a lot of young, stupid people running for office right now that have the support of woke white people who would actually starve you to death if they could. I mean, they're the worst human beings alive. Like the people during COVID who had no anecdotal evidence whatsoever to support the vaccine mandate, the fact that the vaccine blocked transmission, the fact that kids should be getting the vaccine, the fact that pregnant women should be getting the vaccine. Like we now know, I mean, Fauci wrote extensively in his diary, kids shouldn't have got it. Wrote pretty extensively in his diary, pregnant women should have got it. But every one of those woke white people was fine with firing you from your job if you didn't get it. Why? Because they have an intellectual entitlement that convinces them they're better than you. They know better than you because they paid $300,000 for a degree, okay, in some form of two-spirit gender studies on SEALs. You know, all the stupid things colleges will sell you a degree for now that don't come with a job. Yet you somehow feel like you're the smarter one because you blew a couple $100,000 on a degree that doesn't come with a job. I mean, in theory, guys, I mean,
1: well, that's the dumbest thing I've heard of.
14: But we're suffering from this crippling lack of self-awareness. That's what I was talking about earlier with Harry and Meghan. These people are bequeathed hundreds of millions of dollars, don't have day jobs, and they're out there telling you life is tough for them. As you run between your second job and your third job and try to drop your kid off somewhere and make a deadline with some other dumb thing that has to happen, and you got a princess sitting on a private jet crying because nobody asked about how her day was going. Okay, but the point is she's not living a woe is me life. She just lacks the self-awareness to realize that. It's no different than any of these people pushing socialism. They're all rich. They're loaded. And they're like, people need to learn to do without socialism. We got to eat the rich. These guys are the worst. Did you see Ro Khanna's financial filing today? Guy made $165 million last year. And he wants you to believe the rich are the problem in this country. Not the mom and pops like him who have to scrape by on $165 million a year. But every one of them, the socialists, the Ro Khannas, the Harrys, and the Megans, they're just proof that we're living in the death of shame.
1: And I'm out here in the real world, and I know what's right or wrong or bullshit.
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0: Hey, Wobbleland, it's KB here. 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
6: Oh man, it is Fox Across America with Jimmy Failla. Few things I have enjoyed more than the performative stupidity of the WNBA. We're going to spend some time on it in the next hour with Kennedy. Obviously, we will get some Harry and Meghan chat going as well. It's Thursday. The world's on fire. We just want to have a laugh. I laughed at Jake Tapper last night. Apparently, Pete Hegseth said the word trannies in one of his speeches.
7: What the hell did you just say?
6: I don't know. He said something like troops, not trannies. I don't know. But here is Jake Tapper having a performative meltdown, clip 34.
8: It's a wonder, Sir Michael. I mean, just calling transgender people trannies, like, that's obviously a slur that they don't like. And people can have their opinions on sports or whatever, but, like, there is just something about, like, treating people with dignity.
6: Which would be great, except for one small thing. Jay Tapper has been calling Republicans Nazis. Nazis. For the better part of, you know, you can't just slander people like that. There's something about treating people with dignity. Okay, whatever your position is on the trans issue, I respect. E pluribus unum. Out of many, we are one. Okay, but I promise you, no nickname for trans people as offensive as calling someone and equivocating them with the slaughter of 6 million people that Adolf Hitler committed. But it's back to that criminal lack of self-awareness. Jake Tapper, same guy who covered up Biden's cognitive decline for 4 years and then wrote a book about what happened. Literally titled the book,

0: Original Sin because it had a nicer ring to it than If I Did It by O.J. Simpson. Good God, so embarrassing.
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8: Nature did not cause the fire. I'm Carmen Roberts, Fox News. Fire officials say someone caused the Hawk Fire that's burning out of control near Reno, Nevada, prompting calls for about 90,000 evacuations.
9: The Go Now zone reaching the edge of the University of Nevada campus. 800 personnel were assigned to the fire. Washoe County, Nevada emergency officials opened the Reno Sparks Convention Center to evacuees, but said no pets allowed. Small and large animals were to be left at two other locations. Ann Carrick, Fox News.
8: Tomorrow, the Trump administration plans to announce the sanctions it has laid out for Iran in what President Trump has labeled economic D-Day.
10: Treasury Secretary Scott Bessent said that these would be the toughest sanctions in history. Republicans today argue that this is the right move to increase pressure on Iran. And Democrats on Sunday shows pushing back on some of those comments, saying that Iran is not weaker and pointing to the administration as the one to blame. And Iran's foreign minister is reacting to the potential of these sanctions, saying that this is a sign of desperation.
8: Fox's Alex Hogan reporting from the White House. Now, President Trump is escalating the fight with Canada after trade talks collapsed, sending the two countries deeper into a trade war. Yesterday, the U.S. imposed 50% tariffs on $20 billion worth of Canadian goods. And Prime Minister Mark Carney says Canada will retaliate dollar for dollar starting September 8th. It was a history-making race. Indy cars zoomed around the streets of D.C. for the first time in the Freedom 250 Grand Prix, and the winner was Kyle Kirkwood.
11: The circuit itself was amazing. They did a phenomenal job setting this up. Bud Danker, IndyCar, everyone involved, they built this thing beautifully.
8: President Trump, the First Lady, watched the race from the grandstands. 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
8: Tropical storm Moke is expected to bring heavy wind and rain to the Big Island of Hawaii through tomorrow. Residents are concerned after the lashing that Hurricane Lala delivered last week.
15: It's just the uncertainty, not knowing what could happen or what type of damage we'll could see.
8: And Fox's Robert Ray is in Hilo on the Big Island.
16: We have intermittent rain coming through these areas here this morning. We expect it to really pack a punch later this afternoon into the evening, the heaviest potential for over a foot, and that is not a good issue to have here in the Big Island, considering what happened last weekend with Hurricane Lala.
8: Musicians with the Boston Symphony Orchestra authorize a strike, the first for the orchestra's 145-year history. But they've delayed a walkout until at least just before midnight Wednesday morning to give the BSO and musicians more time to negotiate pay, benefits, and the orchestra's future. Spider-Man is still spinning a web around the box office. Spider-Man Brand New Day hung on to the number one spot for a fourth straight weekend, adding $39 million and pushing its domestic haul past $855 million.
17: I didn't know you could get that big.
8: And that puts it within striking distance of Endgame, the second highest grossing movie in world history. Second place went to Insidious: Out of the Further, and it scared up $25 million in ticket sales. And Shelley Fabre, who starred in The Donna Reed Show from the 1950s and 60s, has died.
18: Wait a minute. Isn't anybody else going to carry anything?
19: No. You're the fearless leader. You got to carry most of the stuff.
8: Fabre also released a chart-topping song called Johnny Angel, 1962, and starred in the TV show Coach with Craig T. Nelson. She died yesterday peacefully at home, according to her family. She was 82. I'm Carmen Roberts. This is Fox News.
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20: Skies remaining partly cloudy tonight. A cool night's expected, with winds dying down and lows in the mid-50s. We'll reach the low to mid-70s again tomorrow with sun and clouds mixed. Back to the 80s midweek with humidity increasing. A few showers and rumbles of thunder possible late Wednesday. Looking drier and seasonable to close out the week.
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1: Oh, hot damn, back in action and fired up for an embarrassment of riches. Radio Riches, it's Fox Across America with Jimmy Failla. We're bringing by comedian Ryan Reese because the world is a dumpster fire. I guess that's pretty much the best way to describe it. And, you know, comics usually outside behind the club drinking a beer while they watch the dumpster fire, trying to hit on some waitress who was led astray in life. You know how this whole thing works. The point is, nothing happening in mainstream politics today deserves any respect from me as a broadcaster. So we're just going to have a little fun with the news because, as I said earlier, okay, when you get on this show, I don't want to sit here and tell you how to live your life or what you should be doing differently politically. Like, I'll give you hot takes, but I shouldn't be in charge of anything.
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1: I'm just a regular dude, man. Spent most of my life driving a taxi in New York City. And I am on here now doing the same thing on the radio that I was doing in my taxi, letting anybody who wants to get in the back seat get in and share what's on their mind. That's how this show works.
3: Can you dig it? Can you dig it? Can you dig it?
1: 888-788-9910 is the phone number. Whether you dig it or you do not dig it, are all welcome in this hour. Something I want to say off the tippy top is a really funny thing happened on MSNBC last night. And you don't get to say that a lot. You know, I mean, you know, they say if you see something suspicious, say something. What's the MSNBC being funny is suspicious to me.
4: That's true. That is true.
1: Now, it's not intentionally funny. That being said, I still found this funny. So what's happening right now is the Democrats just nominated a socialist down in Florida named Angie Nixon. And as you'd imagine, this is a real serious problem in a statewide race. Like, she won the primary, sure. But in a statewide race, you've got a third of the population in Florida fled socialism. So the idea that you're now nominating the very thing that they fled,
5: that's stupid. Use your common sense.
1: Now, Simone Sanders over at MS Now, who I have to tell you this. I don't know if you know Simone Sanders, okay? I ran into her in Washington, D.C., the weekend of the correspondence dinner. We were just coming in and out of an elevator at some media center somewhere. Simone Sanders, to her credit, okay, is a lovely woman, like truly a lovely woman. And she's like TV good looking in person. Sometimes you meet a person in person and you go like, wow, they're really, you know, some super version of a human being, like for real. So I'm not disparaging Simone Sanders. That being said, she was, you know, an activist masquerading as a journalist last night. She has Angie Nixon on, and she's trying to dismiss the socialism angle. Okay, did you join the Democrat Socialist of America? Because isn't this really just about organization and not about the issues they stand for? She's literally leading the witness, meaning, hey, you joined the socialists, but you're not really a socialist. You just wanted to be a part of a group. Wait, what? Like, that is the most insane thing I've ever heard. It's like going to AA because you like meetings. No, I'm not a drunk. I just like meetings. Okay, but in any event, of course, Angie Nixon, who I'll play you some of her other clips, she's a stupid person. And I don't mean that in a disparaging way. I do a lot of dumb things. I lock my keys in the car twice a year. So I'm not here to tell you I'm giving a valedictorian speech anytime soon, but it is a statement of fact that Angie Nixon is a stupid person, okay?
6: I agree with that.
1: Okay, and all I'm telling you is being a stupid person is not going to preclude the Democratic Party from nominating you to high office.
7: I'm Kamala Harris, and I approve this message.
1: Okay, some of the stupid stuff she has said over the years, like she wants to abolish prisons. Okay, that's stupid. Okay, bringing five-year-old kids to drag shows. Pretty stupid. I mean, do it if you got to do it. Your kid's going to grow up a little weird. That's your thing. Okay, but let me give you this, because as she's sitting down having this conversation last night, Simone Sanders, who is a very intelligent woman, she tries to get Angie Nixon to denounce her own membership in the Democrat Socialist of America, but Angie Nixon is too stupid to take the bait. I found this funny. Clip one.
4: Did you join DSA? Is this about the organizing capacity and less about the issues? Because even today, like Republicans across the country, but especially the Republican Senate Campaign Committee, they are coming out hitting you as a socialist. It's not aligned with Florida values. But the answer you're giving today makes me feel like it's not about the socialists. It's about the organizing capacity. Is that accurate?
6: It's actually about the issues that they care about the most, right? And DSA they didn't help me on my campaign. They didn't endorse me and anything like that. But I am in somewhat of alignment with some of their platform.
1: So you joined the Democrat Socialists of America. This isn't about issues. This is just about, you know, wanting to belong to a group. That's what Simone Sanders leads her with. Her exact words, I am somewhat in alignment with their platforms. And did you hear Simone Sanders, who, again, I'd like her. She's like me. I mean, she'd light me on fire if she had the free time. Okay, but Simone Sanders, who I genuinely like, you see what she's trying to do there. Hey, tell the viewers you're not really a socialist because the Republicans want to call you a socialist just because you joined the Socialist Party. Like, duh. Hey, you're not a Nazi. You just joined because you like uniforms. You don't have a uniform at your job. You join the Nazi parks. They all get the uniform with the sticker and everything. I mean, that's what she's doing, you know? And Simone Sanders trying to human shield this woman from her own ideological positions in real time. To the credit of Angie Nixon, she does stand her ground and say, yeah, I'm in alignment with their platforms. She is a socialist. Okay, here she was asked by CNN the night before about wanting to abolish prisons. Clip 4.
6: There are things that are a part of the Democratic, clearly, platform since Hakeem Jeffries and Chuck Schumer are not supportive of Medicare for all, which is, should be a right for folks to have access to quality health care. I want to abolish for-profit prisons because I believe right now people aren't educating our children and they're ushering them into the school-to-prison pipeline because they want to exploit labor. They're enhancing penalties because they want cheap labor. And so those are some of the things that I am supportive of.
1: I want to abolish prisons, is what she said.
8: These people are crazy. I'm telling you, they're crazy.
1: It doesn't matter where it goes, what your motivation is. Well, there's too many people in prison here. Well, the reason we have more people in prison here than most countries in the world is we have more people here than most countries in the world. Okay, like to give an example, India has about 5 times as many people in prison as we do. Why? Because they have about 10 times the population that we do. You have laws, you have orders. Okay, law and order. You break the law, you go to jail. Okay, but understand, when you try to create a society that has more empathy for the criminal than the person who breaks the law, you ultimately wind up screwing over the people who follow the law. Because they're the ones abiding by the laws, getting violated by the people who don't respect them. And ultimately, when you let those bad guys out of jail, they go out, and the high rates of recidivism mean they harm the good guys again. So I loved the clip so much, if only because Simone Sanders is like, girl, tell me these positions aren't real. And she's like, yeah, no, of course they're real. What do you mean? Democrat Socialists of America. I mean, what are we talking about? What are we talking about here?
8: Some of these women, they're so stupid.
1: And she's not the only one. If you haven't heard this Grace Mauser clip, okay, she's right here at CBS News in New York. Now, I want you to understand, AOC, Alexandria Ocasio-Cortez, commonly likes to brag, yes, I am a Democratic Socialist of America member, but I belong specifically to the New York chapter. Now, why does she say that? I belong to the New York chapter. Because at the time she was asked that question, there were a lot of crazy things coming out of the socialist chapter in Michigan. The whole America deserved 9/11. You know, Israel's the bad guys in the Middle East, all the stuff that, you know, loses you a lot of votes in places like New York and Florida, where there's a big Jewish population. So AOC tried to draw the distinction and go, oh, I'm a member of the New York socialists, not those other wacky socialists. I'm just with the people who want to defund the police, abolish ICE, and empty the prison socialists. I'm not one of those radicals. Okay, for real. But it's so funny to me. But the reason I held on to this Grace Mauser clip is we spent so much time last week on the Fox News channel covering AOC and her woke one comments. She was asked about wanting to defund the police. And she's like, you know, there's an old saying that woke one was crazy. Ha ha ha ha ha ha ha. Which is basically her way of saying, yeah, I want to not be held accountable for anything I said previously.
9: AOC is a dope.
1: But you understand what she's currently committed to is worse. You can tell me woke one was crazy. Everybody's made this comparison. Well, then there must be a woke two. Yeah, duh. And when you admit that you were susceptible to idiotic groupthink, because woke one was crazy. There was COVID. There was George Floyd. So you can't really hold me accountable for taking some of the most inflammatory and destructive views in the history of politics. It was a crazy time, you guys. But that's an admission that the next time there's a crazy time, you're going to be on the wrong side of it. And we know that because she is. Here is Grace Mauser, okay, chair of the New York City Democratic Socialists, the ones AOC belongs to, saying defunding the police and abolishing the prisons is not radical. Clip 25.
10: I think there was a reaction to that slogan, you know, defund the police. But ultimately, I do believe that many Americans, especially over time, will come to realize that the radical position is not, you know, defund or get rid of prisons. The radical position is that believing that America should have the most people in prison of any country in modern history.
11: You sound insane. Do you realize that? You should be medicated.
1: I mean, think about that. You should be medicated. And I don't doubt she is. You know, anytime you see a woke white woman on TV, she's usually on 5 different prescriptions and goes to therapy twice a day. They're all nuts. They're all complete nutbags. But, you know, I don't even say that in a disparaging way. That's their own hill to climb every day, and I wish them the best of luck. I don't, you know, cast any aspersions or ill will on anybody. But if you want to defund the police, okay, you are a moonbat. Okay, and telling me woke one was bad doesn't disassociate you from what's happening in woke two is the frickin' point. And I can't sit here with a straight face and dignify anybody in our politics that's stupid enough to think that the robbers are the good guys and the cops are the bad guys.
12: Look, if you hate cops just because they're cops, the next time you get in trouble, call a crackhead.
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0: Well, if you bet the under on 5 days for our new booker on Fox News Saturday Night, you lost money. Janesh is still on the show. She was just escorted right here into the studio because it is Thursday. It means the lovely ladies of Fox News Saturday Night are back on the show. Annie is here. Leo is here. Jenna's in Alaska.
1: Yeah.
0: Like, for real? Her.
2: She was like, how far can I possibly get away from New York City right now?
0: Really,
2: like,
0: crazy story.
2: It might be.
0: Let's really talk about this. So Jen was just in Hawaii for Kennedy's wedding.
2: Yeah.
0: She literally flew back from Hawaii to New York, had one round of drinks with Janesh, and left for Alaska.
2: I've had enough. Catching the first plane going the opposite direction.
0: That is unbelievable. It's good to see everybody.
2: Yeah.
0: We'll work out the Jen rift in time. You know, she runs a little hot. I'm kidding. Janesh, you've had a busy couple of weeks, so you kind of join our show. Mm-hmm. But you've been a woman about town. You were at the Met game the other night.
1: Yes.
0: You saw your San Diego Padres beat the Mets.
1: Yeah.
0: That was exciting.
2: Yeah. So this when Janesh goes, it's the Padres.
0: But I know these are things I need to know about the show. Is like, how rowdy do you get at a baseball game on a scale of 1 to Annie dates relief pitchers?
1: No comment.
3: If my daughter's with me, she was.
0: Oh, okay.
3: She actually like finished a bucket of popcorn and put it over her head.
0: She did.
3: A bucket head the entire night. So it was kind of rowdy, Tuesday. But
2: Glad you said a bucket of popcorn and a bucket of beer, which is where my brain went immediately. Yeah. I was like, wow, Janesh is a cool mom.
0: Yeah. Yeah.
3: We drank the bucket of beer.
0: You did, right?
3: And then put it over heads.
0: I respect that, Janesh. No, Janesh's daughter came to Fox News Saturday night last weekend in a fairy costume, a princess costume.
3: Elsa. Yeah. Elsa.
0: Oh, she was Elsa.
3: She was Elsa. Frozen.
0: I should have known that. I should have known that.
3: Yeah.
2: She is 17, though, so we were like, that's a little weird.
0: It's like, what's going on here? But everybody's back. You joined the show last week. Annie was in San Diego living it up.
1: Yep. Yes.
0: How did that go, Annie?
1: It went great.
0: It was good hanging in San Diego?
1: Yep.
0: You were not far from where Harry and Meghan broke up.
1: Wow.
0: Or not broke up, but broke up with America. They didn't break up with each other.
1: With San Diego.
3: Yeah, that's right.
2: Where were they?
0: They're in Montecito, but they're always down there in La Jolla feeling bad for themselves, too. So my cousin Cindy, Kennedy was on earlier. We were talking about this Harry and Meghan thing.
1: Yeah.
0: My cousin Cindy says they will be divorced within a year and a half. Kennedy said 15 months. What do you guys say? I'll start with you, Janesh. Do you see Harry and Meghan going the distance here?
3: I mean, now that they're moving back to the UK, I feel like I would give it a few months.
0: You said a few months? Wow, love is dead. Leo, you're about to get married, so you have to be the most optimistic person here when it comes to relationships.
2: I am, and please don't hate me for this. I love Harry and Meghan.
0: Do you really?
2: I'm big fans of them. I think they're cute. What I'm worried about is... King Charles.
0: Yeah.
2: They were just home, and now they're moving home. That feels like we got to go back and take care of Dad. He doesn't have a lot of time left.
0: No, but he don't want their help, and he has help.
2: I know. He's the king of England. If it was like for all of them to go back and the kids and everything, I'm like, I don't know. I'm a little worried.
0: So you think they're going home for other people other than themselves?
2: I just think these are selfless people. Cancer.
0: Like, end of life care.
2: This is when families start to reconcile when there's like illness in the house. I don't know. Sorry. I'm not wishing it out into the world.
0: The illness has been in the house for a while. They're both nuts. They're both mentally ill.
2: But Annie, those are the kind of people that stick together.
0: That is true. Annie, where do you weigh in on this?
1: I think they'll stay together because in my head, it's just those two names go together.
0: Harry and Meghan.
1: It just does.
0: I mean, but they've celebrities have gone together so well, they've given them names. Do you know every celebrity, Brangelina, Tomcat, every celebrity couple that gets a nickname breaks up within like an hour of getting a nickname.
1: Yeah, totally.
0: Yeah, like they might as well get tattoos on each other's arms.
1: Yeah.
0: But I love the rationale. You're like, well, no, I like the way their names sound.
2: Leo killed the king.
0: I am rooting
3: for them, though. Like, you want to see them succeed.
0: Do you know? I don't know. Jimmy's not a fan.
3: But I will say they definitely moved out there because they're broke now.
0: Yeah, so. That matters.
2: That matters.
0: The market has dried up quite a bit.
1: Yeah.
0: You know,
1: no more La Jolla for
0: them.
1: There's
0: no more La Jolla action. They can't hang out with Annie and her jet setting pals.
3: Right.
0: I definitely think we're covering this on the show. Gina Brion is on.
2: There's a lot to talk about.
0: Gina Brion, Madison Allworth. Lincoln's on. I didn't forget about that. Lincoln and Joe Piscopo are on. That's a great weekend. That's going to be rowdy.
1: Yep.
0: We were thinking earlier, America, about what subject we should do with Joe Piscopo. But if you've never seen us on our show, it doesn't matter. Because we're just going to say hello.
1: He is the subject.
0: I'll tell you, Jimmy, I had a rough ride over. And now he talks for 9 minutes about an Uber ride. It's very funny. We love it. It's a complete free-for-all.
2: It's always like, so interesting you said that, blah, blah, blah. It's like, I didn't say anything, actually.
0: That's great. The last time he was on, I actually left for like 15 minutes.
2: He was
0: I made a phone call. I smoked a cigar, and I came back.
3: He's still blabbing.
0: Yeah, no, it's going to be great. And now Lincoln, we got to get Lincoln ready for college because he's going to Cortland. Cortland U, a week from today, he'll be getting ready to go up to Cortland U.
3: Oh, yeah. Is the tissue box ready?
0: Yeah, no. Jenny is beat up about it.
3: Yeah.
0: You know what I mean? But we're going to work it out. So don't drag us down now, Jeanette. We have 10 seconds left in the hit. But how does that make you feel? It makes me feel like Harry and Meghan. I'm going to leave for England now, so I don't have to put up with this. Get them out of here.

0: 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Give her three.
1: Catch every fast break.
0: Clark on the right wing. Step back three. Got it.
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3: I'm Ann Carrick. Investigators now saying the Hawk fire was human-started, not natural causes. 42,000 people ordered to evacuate as the fire approaches Reno, Nevada. Washoe County Sheriff Darren Balmum.
4: We have 450 beds at the convention center that are already set up. We also have another 500 beds that the Red Cross is getting. They are on their way to the convention center in Hall 5. So that's 950 beds we will have available.
3: The blaze grew rapidly Saturday night. Six people reported injured. Oil is flowing again through the Strait of Hormuz.
5: Reports do indicate that crossings through the Strait of Hormuz are up 400% over the past 2 weeks. In the backdrop, there is an ongoing U.S. naval blockade, and fresh sanctions are expected for Iran next week.
3: Fox's Trey Yingst. 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
6: Skies remaining partly cloudy tonight. A cool night's expected, with winds dying down and lows in the mid-50s. We'll reach the low to mid-70s again tomorrow with sun and clouds mixed. Back to the 80s midweek with humidity increasing. A few showers and rumbles of thunder possible late Wednesday. Looking drier and seasonable to close out the week.
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0: It is Fox Across America with Jimmy Failla. If you are well-versed in my travels, you know I just got back from the great state of Texas. I was down in San Antonio, and I was like, what if we could have the heat of Dallas with the humidity of Uganda? They were like, I've got it, San Antonio. So we went down to the Empire Theater, sold it out, had a really rowdy night, got to hang out with our girl Vanessa and all those nutbags who came out to the show. Loved it. I couldn't say enough nice things about that show. In fact, I am so passionate about doing stand-up comedy in the state of Texas, I am shipping my next guest down there. September 4th and 5th, he will be at the Rose City Comedy Club right there in Tyler, Texas. Is that what you're telling me?
1: I heard you left some barbecue on the table, and I'm going to
0: Ryan Reese heading down with a pair of tongs to scoop up the barbecue. Hey, man.
1: Hey, what's up, brother?
0: Nothing. I've actually mentioned this show three times on the radio today without you even being on, because I spent a morning walking around New York. And I just want to leave. I'm New Yorked out at the moment.
1: Well, we got the heat of Uganda and the immigrants from Uganda.
0: We actually have the real.
1: We got them all.
0: Their immigrants are running our city. We have Mom Donnie. Yeah, think about that. That is so crazy. As we're coming up on the anniversary of 9/11, you've got a guy running the mayor's office who's going to cheer when they say Bin Laden's name. Okay, he's got a beach ball. They're hitting it around the crowd like we're at a Met game. It's nuts, Ryan. So I don't blame you for fleeing to the comfy confines of East Texas. Are you excited for this?
1: Oh, I'm super excited. Tyler, Texas.
0: It's a Friday, Saturday?
1: Friday, Saturday.
0: You know what? Tyler needs to pick me up because Frank Beard, the drummer from ZZ Top, just died. Didn't ZZ Top, as a kid who grew up in that era, they had the best videos. Dudes with the beards, the hot chicks, and the car.
1: Great cars.
0: Yeah, and that's all that matters. That red car and those three women, and it's over. And they were one of those bands that was like as good and they rocked as hard as anybody who ever lived. But for a lot of those types of bands, MTV was the actual breakthrough. Just the way Aerosmith, you know, had the drug era of Aerosmith that had a run in the 70s, but they didn't pop till Run DMC in the 80s.
1: Well, I mean, look at it this way. MTV made its business off of getting free content, and then they gave it up.
0: Yeah.
1: They went, nah, we're going to make our own. We don't need that free stuff.
0: Enough of this free. It's like in The Jerk. Enough of this old wine. Bring me something new. Yeah, I don't know what they were thinking over at MTV. Most people think they peaked as a network right before they hired Kennedy. Kennedy, if you're listening, she just left. She was on the show earlier. So there's a lot going on. Obviously, your area of expertise is dating. I've given a lot of airtime to Harry and Meghan today just because I'm exhausted from the current political moment. Like, all right, how many times can I tell these people socialism is bad and it's a lot of entitled white kids pushing it? Do you know
1: Jimmy, I hope one day I make enough money that I can appreciate socialism.
0: Yeah, you want to be one, right?
1: I want that money. I want to be like, everything should be fair.
0: The guy who's like literally the face of the movement, Bernie's got three mansions. Yeah, that's very socialist. Hassan Piker's parents bought him a $3 million mansion. It's like, once I see that, I go, oh, okay, none of this is serious. I get it. It's serious that people are trying to get it elected and it's voting and stuff, but it's not serious in its implementation. There's nobody running on it that wants to live by it. You know what I mean? That's why I was never worried about climate change. Like, in theory, as we always joke, everybody who's a climate change warrior has got a private jet, a lot of money, and a really big carbon footprint. And once you know they're not serious, you know what I mean? If you see somebody out there running for office pushing socialism and they're wearing like a loincloth, I'm like, oh no, it's going down. This dude is going to starve for his art. But when you read that the Democrat Socialists of America is 81% white, and that's the common thread between the socialist and the climate people, it's kids with really rich parents who can afford to be pretend superheroes.
1: It's amazing. They love diversity. Not with them so much.
0: It's like, think about it. There's nobody poor in the climate movement. Poor people can't fly to the Louvre and throw a can of soup at the Mona Lisa.
1: Do you ever try to carry groceries home in a paper bag when it rains?
0: Yeah,
1: good luck.
0: So the point is, I don't have to take it serious. So I love the Harry and Meghan diversion because on some level, there is some significance to this. America is rejecting celebrity victimhood. I think that's a step in the right direction.
1: Could you just imagine that welcome home, that awkward, like, sorry about that racism stuff I said.
0: Sorry, I wrote a whole book calling you all racist.
1: Oops.
0: My bad. You know, as the editor, I didn't see that. They're like, it was 9 chapters. You voiced the audiobook, Harry. It's like, oh, I don't know what you're talking about. So there they went.
1: Just going to be in my old room.
0: Oh, so good. It's so good. And you know this, okay? I was Kennedy understood this. I was just talking to the girls from my TV show, and we didn't really get into it at this level. If you work in showbiz and you ever find yourself around a rich family, like a truly rich family.
1: You brought me around some of them.
0: Hey, stop it.
1: Taken me to some parties and
0: stuff. Yeah, parties you go to, stuff like that. Yes, for sure. And what I'm saying is, at that level of prosperity, they're so used to people putting the bite on them for stuff. You know what I mean? It's like, you know, like Jerry Seinfeld, when you see him at the Gotham Comedy Club, he gets escorted in and out because he doesn't want people to stop and hand him a script. Or be like, me and you should work on a project. Or you should check out my jokes. He doesn't want people to put the bite on him. And the people who do put the bite on him always have a consistently familiar energy. So the reason the family didn't like her from the get-go is not that she was black. It's because they could see the hustle. You know what I'm saying? And they told him this. Like, that's why his brother doesn't talk to him. He was like, dude, this is a D-list actress. She's dating you because you're famous. Everybody around you sees it. She's trying to get over on this.
1: She was a suitcase girl.
0: on Deal or No Deal.
1: She was a suitcase girl. No, she's legit. She was a suitcase girl. That was her credit. Suitcase girl.
0: You're a suitcase girl on Deal or No Deal. And I'm not saying that we all have to start somewhere. I've done some of the worst gigs you can do in showbiz. But the point is, that is a very specific type of ambition, you know? And the family saw it because at that level of prosperity, they know what it's like when somebody's around trying to put the bite on them. And so they ostracized her from the get-go. He got tugged into the woe is me, they're being racist towards my wife thing. Left behind royalty, but in the process wanted all of the trappings of royalty, meaning can we still have security? Can we still have our money? You know what I'm saying? And again, there was a moment in America that predated them by like 2 years where celebrity victimhood was a thing. Mm. Like Jussie Smollett paid to have himself beat up because there was a where being a celebrity victim meant like we'd feel bad for you, we'd patronize your projects, and you'd get ahead. But they showed up on the tail end of it and they misread the room, because what they should have been doing in the age of Instagram influencers is being the biggest ones. Meaning, hey, you know, how many people are on Instagram, Ryan, are famous that do nothing and have gazillions of dollars?
1: They rent those planes to take photos. Yes. This guy's got a plane.
0: He's got a plane.
1: He could have been like, look at me.
0: One of the funniest things I've ever seen. We've talked about this. I was in Santa Monica with Jenny and Lincoln. Going to Benny's Burritos. Benny's Burritos, pound for pound, best Mexican food anywhere in Los Angeles. There's nothing in its class. You're welcome to mail me a burrito and prove me wrong, but I'm a Benny's man, true and through. Okay, so we're cutting through the promenade to walk over to Benny's, Wilshire. And someone pulled up in one of those mirror Lamborghinis. You know the ones that's an actual mirror?
1: Yeah.
0: The whole car, the paint job is a mirror, okay? That whoever that person was got out and went into a store, and as you just described, about 35 people formed a line to pose with the car as if it was theirs. Literally faking the ownership of this Lamborghini and then cashing in off it and gaining relevance and whatever clicks and engagement they got. That is the point you were making. Harry and Meghan actually owned that Lamborghini and wanted you to feel bad for them. Instead of just being like, actually, yeah, this is amazing. We don't do anything and we're loaded. I would envy that. Would you not envy that on some level?
1: I'd be selling it all day.
0: Yeah, that's what I mean. Do you remember the movie Arthur, Dudley Moore?
1: Oh, yeah.
0: It's the most, one of the most likable movie characters who ever lived. Why? Because he has everything in the world. He's contributing nothing to society and he knows it. He's not like lying to himself, pretending to be this enlightened, virtuous person. You're a hooker. You know, it's great. That movie's great.
1: It's a wild move to go back to London. I wonder if they'll be accepted.
0: Here's the thing, okay? My biggest concern is that, I said this to Kennedy earlier, obviously he has a tragic relationship with the paparazzi because of his mom, and you have to worry that the paparazzi could die getting chased by Meghan Markle.
1: Oh,
0: is that a camera over there? What's going on over here? I gotta know. You know,
1: what's the most dangerous place in the world between Meghan and a camera?
0: Talking to Ryan Reese, he's going to the Rose City Comedy Club in Texas September 4th and 5th. People are excited about it. It's a big deal. I love Tyler, Texas. Texas was so good last week. So I went to the Alamo. Amazing. You know, it's a great story. Obviously, everybody at the Alamo, all that. The food is fantastic. And we've talked about this before. You physically cannot offend a Texas comedy crowd because, like, there, Texas, where they are, it's really funny. They so much, especially in East Texas, remind me of the America I grew up in. You know what I mean? There's a lot of civic pride. Everybody's funny. They're all cool. But the point is they're not leaving their house to encounter drama. So they're not going to leave their house to cause it. Whereas, you know, we are in an era in a pocket of the country where we know a lot of people who run on adversity, which means if there isn't any, they'll come up with some.
1: Oh, yeah. That's like my dating life. That's it. Like, if I'm out with a girl, she doesn't flip a table. She doesn't feel like we've been on a date.
0: So give me that. Since you are an ambassador to crazy, do you look at Meghan Markle from afar the way Trump did? Remember Trump said she was nuts?
1: Oh, yeah. Yeah, but you gotta like, you have to read that and know that. Like, I understand what I'm getting into. Like, I'm not shocked. Like, what? I'm like, I know exactly what it is.
0: Uh-huh.
1: I don't know if Harry knew what he was getting into.
0: Meaning, yeah, he didn't know it. She was exotic. She's an American actress. To him, that's kind of a big deal. There was probably a lot of flattery. If you're a ginger, and plus, again, he clearly, if you read any of the excerpts from the book, has no self-esteem despite all of the fame because his brother's the bigger deal and Kate Middleton and all that jazz. So he was, in a lot of ways, the perfect mark. And it doesn't mean they don't have a relationship. She doesn't like the guy. But even, you know, there are people that are so sociopathic they don't see it. You know what I'm saying? Mm. So this is one of those moves where the American market rejected them. She had a product line, sold nothing. She had a Spotify podcast, no one listened. They've had multiple Netflix shows. This as people who keep saying they just want their privacy and they want to be treated like normal people. They keep launching new products that fail. But in any event, the market dried up for them here. There's going to be a lot of heat on them when they go there. A lot in the beginning. Because the king doesn't really have a relationship. The brother's still not talking to them. And they are tabloid gold. Like, the British press is all over this. You know what I'm saying?
1: But they're gonna villainize her.
0: Of course. But knowing she wanted to do this, knowing they wanted to do this, means on some level they absolutely knew what was coming. Meaning they want this attention. And
1: they just wrote a new book they're selling called Leave Us Alone.
0: But the point is, they're going to get over there. This is why I don't know any objective person who thinks they're going to last. Because they're going to get over there, and she's eventually going to realize when that relevance dries up, what's the only way to get some? Oh, yeah, you got to break up, you know?
1: And I think they're going to villainize her, and I don't think she's going to like that. And she's not going to enjoy being compared to the sister-in-law. And
0: no.
1: It's gonna be...
0: Yeah, you know who's not happy? Will and Kate, because they didn't even want them around. You think they want to go to game night, play Monopoly in socks with Harry and Meghan? Yeah, you got to take your socks. You got to take your shoes off in the house. Meghan doesn't let you wear your shoes.
1: It's like, we're a vegan household.
0: Yeah, sorry, William. Well, I'm going to need you to leave that steak in the car. I mean, again, yeah, there's no way it's not going to last. And, you know, when you see celebrity couples, right, the thing they're all getting wrong is there was a time in America where, like, we had kind of shaken hands on this deal that celebrities just had it better than we did. And it's not because we thought they were smarter or anything. They were lucky. You know, they hit the genetic lottery. They were gorgeous. And they had a good thing going on. You're going to make $30 million a year to do cocaine, shag starlets, pretend you're an astronaut. You know what I mean? Congratulations. That's a Hollywood actor. You know what I mean? And because they wanted, in the age of social media, to become relatable, they started becoming susceptible to a lot of stupid societal trends like victimhood. Victimhood became a form of currency. Do you remember when Netflix wanted to cancel Chappelle because there was a whole hierarchy of grievance in Netflix that was like, well, if we're offended by something, corporate has to fire it. And they have to promote us because of the harm they did. And Netflix was like, you know, this is a really bad way to run a company. What if we just said no?
1: Yeah, we're gonna follow the money.
0: Yeah. And that's what they did. And Harry and Meghan, in their quest to be relatable, didn't understand that what made them viable was that they were unique and rare. You know, it's like celebrities in general. You used to see a celebrity in the wild, and it was a big deal. If you saw somebody walking down the street and a parent, like, that's them. But now you can't open Instagram without them being right in your face because they became one of us. You know, do you remember, like...
1: I saw Liza Minnelli at an Outback.
0: For real?
1: It blew my mind.
0: Did you give her a good tip?
1: I'm kidding.
0: Hey, all right.
1: I was sitting at an Outback, the way, like, I didn't even order. Waiter comes over, you know, it was a gay guy. He goes, slams his hand on the table. He goes, Liza's right behind you. And I go, what?
0: Liza Minnelli was at the Outback Steakhouse.
1: Yep. Just eating a blooming onion. Just trying to be a person.
0: That is amazing. Like, truly amazing. But that's the reality. And a lot of these celebrities, you either see them at a movie premiere or on The Tonight Show promoting a movie premiere. But now they're so accessible because of social and everything else like that, that they've kind of cheapened the value, the scarcity of what celebrity was. Like my iPhone is literally, I am being chased by Jennifer Lopez's ass. Like I can't open my phone without her ass being on an app somewhere 7 days a week.
1: It's like the algorithm knows you or something.
0: No, it doesn't. Do you know what's funny? So this is a great story, and I love that you said that. In Instagram, because when I joined Instagram and I wasn't clicking on anything early, it does know your name, your date of birth, and your age. I literally, like 2 years ago when I started getting on Instagram, I was showing this to Jenny. I'm like, it's just AI. It's like big boobed AI models. You know what I'm saying? And I wasn't, at the time, I wasn't subscribing to any of this. I mean, now it's different. I get why they're there. You know what I mean? But back then, they just, I guess they knew the mark. Don't go anywhere. More life lessons from Ryan Reese.
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0: Hey, Wobbleland, it's KB here. Listen up for a minute. 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

0: bottom of the ninth of Fox Across America with Jimmy Fallon. Radio ends, TV begins. I'll be on Waters World with Jesse Waters later tonight. Tomorrow I'm doing America Reports, but I am not, Ryan Reese, going to be on Hannity tomorrow night. It's a lot. Double taping of Fox News Saturday night. So they'll get a double of Fox coming up of my show coming up in the next 2 weeks. I mean, that's not nothing. Okay. That's not nothing.
1: I saw you on Fox at 10 a.m. yesterday morning, didn't I?
0: Probably. I was probably on America's Newsroom or something.
1: Yeah.
0: Yeah, daytime TV and me are an interesting match. Because you put me on daytime TV with this energy and I look like I'm still out from the night before. It's pretty funny. One of my Chicago show this weekend, one of Steve Doocy's buddies is coming to the show. He texted me last night.
1: Wow.
0: It's like my buddy's coming, you know. I told him we'll give him the good fellas. We'll sneak him in through the kitchen and all of that jazz. But you never know. Sometimes, like, big, powerful Fox people send their friends to my shows, and they're, like, dirtbag. Like, they heckle. A guy in Dallas who, like, heckled the whole show. And at the meet and greet, I was like, wait, you're so-and-so's friend? That is amazing. Like, I love that.
1: I got you a free ticket?
0: There is nothing worse as a comic than getting heckled by someone and finding out afterwards they're only there because you gave them free tickets. Like, wait, what? But Ryan Reese, he's going to be at the Rose City Comedy Club September 4th and 5th, right down there in Tyler, Texas. I mean, that's a win.
1: It's going to be a home run.
0: You get a Whataburger, you get a country. I mean, it's all there. Country
1: Tavern.
0: Doing
1: the whole thing.
0: You're going full Texas.
1: We're gonna blow up a hog. Everything.
0: He's going hog hunting with Tannerite again. Randall, if you're listening.
1: Tannerite be a great stripper's name.
0: Tannerite.
1: She's explosive, fellas.
0: I do like that. Like, you know, they always names like Chardonnay.
1: Yeah.
0: Tannerite. I mean, Meghan Markle is Tannerite. She blew up the royal family, Ryan. The show's over. I'll see you on Waters World tonight. Pay up, get out. See you tomorrow. All that fun.
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5: Officials now say the Hawk Fire was human-caused. I'm Ann Carrick, Fox News. The fast-growing wildfire wreaking havoc in northwest Nevada. Thousands being asked to evacuate. Fire Battalion Chief Shane Ackerson.
6: Currently, we have 42,000 individuals who are displaced and on an active evacuation, with approximately 45,000 individuals that are in the set status to be prepared to evacuate.
5: He says at least six people have been injured in the blaze, which began Saturday and grew quickly to 20 square miles. 800 personnel were assigned to the fire. Washoe County, Nevada emergency officials opened the Reno Sparks Convention Center to evacuees, but no pets allowed. Small and large animals are to be left at two other locations. The United States Navy apparently is keeping the oil flowing through the Strait of Hormuz by escorting tankers through a safer passage. Fox's Trey Yingst in Tel Aviv.
7: Reports do indicate that crossings through the Strait of Hormuz are up 400% over the past 2 weeks. In the backdrop, there is an ongoing U.S. naval blockade, and fresh sanctions are expected for Iran next week. Iran's parliament speaker and top negotiator, Mohammad Khalibaf, posted to X over the weekend saying, "We've received numerous messages from neighboring countries about shaping new security arrangements and economic cooperation in the region. The United States put the security of every single one of its allies at such risk through bullying and pure disregard for their foreign interests for the sake of Israel." While President Trump indicated that talks with Iran have stopped, he says the United States is having trouble figuring out who to deal with inside of Iran.
5: President Trump threatened last week to take the Strait of Hormuz as an American territory. And Spider-Man is clinging to the top spot at the box office. Sony's Marvel adventure Spider-Man Brand New Day collected $39 million in its fourth week end of release. 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
5: Closing arguments may begin Monday in Massachusetts in the trial of Lindsay Clancy, who strangled and killed her three young children.
20: The defense has argued Clancy was in the throes of postpartum psychosis. On Friday, the defense rested its case shortly after calling one of their experts to the stand, Dr. Philip Resnick. Resnick testified that Clancy, in a psychotic state, believed she was doing what was best for her children and thought they would be better off in heaven. Prosecutors argue Clancy killed her children deliberately. The state's rebuttal witness, Dr. Avram Mack, testified that he found no evidence of psychosis and thought Clancy seemed to know the difference between right and wrong.
5: Fox's C.B. Cotton reporting. President Trump reacting to Canada's plan to impose reciprocal tariffs on the U.S. The U.S. announced 50% tariffs on $20 billion of Canadian goods after talks collapsed.
12: The products affected range from wine to hockey sticks to cement. The president has accused Canada of unfair trading practices for some U.S. products like cars, alcohol, and cheese, limiting American access to these markets. President Trump saying on Truth Social, Canada wants the benefits of being a state without being one. They've also charge our great farmers for many years massive amounts of tariffs, no more. But Canadian Prime Minister Mark Carney says the U.S. had asked for too much and offered too little. He says the U.S. had proposed measures restricting Canada's ability to have trade deals with other countries, which he says was unacceptable.
5: Fox's Madeline Rivera. Tropical storm Mokhei is starting to drench Hawaii with potentially more than a foot of rain coming 7 days after 4 feet of rain on the Big Island from Hurricane Lala. Lala tore up roads and knocked out power. More than 6,000 remain in the dark. A flood watch is in effect for the Big Island of Hawaii. Forecasters say more storms are expected in the coming months because of this year's El Nino. I'm Ann Carrick, and this is Fox News.
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14: Skies remaining partly cloudy tonight. A cool night's expected, with winds dying down and lows in the mid-50s. We'll reach the low to mid-70s again tomorrow with sun and clouds mixed. Back to the 80s midweek with humidity increasing. A few showers and rumbles of thunder possible late Wednesday. Looking drier and seasonable to close out the week.
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15: Let's continue with more.
14: Depend
15: by the way, when Dr. Abdul was in charge of the health department in the city of Detroit, something like 9,000 cats and dogs were killed under his watch. Because under strict Islamic law, there can be no pets. Cats and dogs, they're killed. How about that one? Let's go to a Texas. Ella Langley's choosing Texas. Brian in Austin, Texas. I'm choosing Texas. And Brian, welcome to the Bill Cunningham Show. What do you got?
16: I am a longtime fan. It's great to be on the air.
15: Yes,
16: but
15: sir.
16: I heard you in the last segment talking about the DSAs. And I have to report to you and to the audience, I stumbled across the origin of the DSAs by accident. There's an old public access show. You remember the old cable public access shows from here in Austin? All the episodes got put to YouTube. I'm watching the old episodes. They interviewed the founder of the DSAs back in 82. So very quickly, in 82, two different leftist groups merged together, became the DSAs we know today. They were the SDOC and the NAM. Who were those guys? Those are offshoots from the SDS. So this whole thing goes back to the 60s. So if I had to sum it up in one sentence, this is Karen Bass and Bernie Sanders and their demented grandkids are what we're facing now.
15: College kid marching on campuses. There was a rise and a fall. And the children of those individuals, Students for Democratic Society, and the grandchildren of those kids, educated and indoctrinated by the radical left and many of the elite colleges, believe this is a hateful place. This is a terrible country. We should not exist. We deserve 9/11, and that somehow we're going to fall. And they want to hasten that approach. And they're being funded by our own foundations here and by communist red China and by certain Middle Eastern interests that want to see America go down. Well, we've never had an opponent like China, Brian, in our history, that had a strong economy and a population of some 1.2 billion people. And they're godless heathens that kill and maim Christians and others that

0: Hey, Wobbleland, it's KB here. Listen up for a minute. 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
3: Well, the squeaky wheel gets the grease, and right now the media is loving Tallarico. They love Dr. Abdul. They got Mamdani elected, the mayor of New York City. And there's 15 or 20 more of these communists. Imagine him at the 9/11 memorial on the 25th anniversary in about 2 weeks. Imagine that.
4: I think, I don't know the guy. I've never met him. But I imagine he would find an excuse not to be there. He'd remember he had a dentist appointment. You know, it's always something.
3: I hope, because he's been disinvited, but he said he's going anyway. We've got to run my friend from Texas.
4: Oh, I misheard you. Oh, okay. He probably will show up.
3: He said he's gone, but he will not be invited to speak. I'm thinking it's embarrassing that 25 years after 9/11, there's parts of the Democratic Party who believe that we deserve 9/11. The firefighters and the cops and the businessmen and women that were murdered by radical Islamists, that we deserve that, according to Hassan Piker. We deserve that and more. Let's continue with more coming up. Next will be Jeff Cruer from New Orleans. And later on from the Heritage Foundation will be Dr. Alan Mendenhall and also the great Leland Vitters. Bill Cunningham, the great American, with you every Sunday night.
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0: 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Listen up for a minute. 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
3: 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Coming up next will be Leland Vitter of News Nation about the Middle East and so much more. 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
10: Hi, Billy Cunningham. Good to hear from Leland Vitter. Coming up next is Todd Sheets. He's an investment banker as to why America has such bad, poor college education and whether a country can long survive with that level of ignorance from college kids. Bill Cunningham with you, Evans.

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10: Concerns about a spreading wildfire. I'm Ted Lindner, Fox News. A fast-growing wildfire wreaking havoc in northwest Nevada. Thousands being asked to evacuate. Fire Battalion Chief Shane Ackerson.
11: Currently, we have 42,000 individuals who are displaced and on an active evacuation, with approximately 45,000 individuals that are in the set status to be prepared to evacuate.
10: He says at least six people have been injured in the blaze, which began Saturday and quickly grew to 20 square miles. Washoe County, Nevada emergency officials opening the Reno Sparks Convention Center to evacuees, but no pets allowed. Small and large animals are to be left at two other locations, 800 personnel assigned to the fire. President Trump has set new tariffs on Canadian goods after negotiators failed to reach a deal. Fox's Alex Hogan with more.
12: He wrote on Truth Social saying Canada wants the benefits of being a state without being one. They also have charged our great farmers for many years massive amounts of tariffs, adding, quote, no more. The U.S. will impose 50% tariffs on about $20 billion worth of Canadian goods. Canada, in response to all of this, said that it will be imposing these tariffs dollar for dollar.
10: Some critics arguing the tariffs are raising costs for American businesses and consumers that depend on goods sourced from abroad. And authorities in Oregon are investigating the death

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4: Fox News, I'm Sue Guzman. Treasury Secretary Scott Bessent expected to detail specifics Monday of the economic D-Day threatened by President Trump last week. He's planning to hold a news conference to discuss them. And President Trump has warned of economic sanctions against any country that provides a lifeline to Iran. Oil prices fell Monday ahead of the economic announcement. Gas prices continuing their decline. Shelby Lundberg with the Lundberg Survey says consumers are still not as well off as they were a year ago. Tropical storm Mokay starting to drench Hawaii with potentially more than a foot of rain. This is 7 days after 4 feet of rain on the big island from Lala. Flood watch is now in effect for Hawaii's big island, which of course is still cleaning up from the previous storm. 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
5: Skies remaining partly cloudy tonight. A cool night's expected with winds dying down and lows in the mid-50s. We'll reach the low to mid-70s again tomorrow with sun and clouds mixed. Back to the 80s midweek with humidity increasing. A few showers and rumbles of thunder possible late Wednesday. Looking drier and seasonable to close out the week.
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8: An economic D-Day coming for Iran. I'm Sue Guzman, Fox News. Oil prices falling 1% Sunday night as the Trump administration prepares to announce sweeping sanctions against Iran in what President Trump is calling economic D-Day. Fox's Marianne Rafferty has more.
9: The U.S. Treasury is expected to detail what's being called the toughest sanctions in history Monday. In response, Iran is vowing to neutralize the economic war with the U.S. It's also threatening to halt oil flow out of the Strait of Hormuz if any neighboring countries join the effort. This, as a new report shows, traffic through the vital waterway is up nearly 400%, but still just 20% of pre-war levels. There are also signs of growing division within the Iranian leadership. Iran's president is defending an interim agreement reached with the U.S. in June, saying Tehran cannot continue with war forever. Pakistan's army chief will visit Iran Monday to try and revive peace talks.
8: Iran has sold millions of barrels of oil despite U.S. sanctions. Evacuations ordered for about 90,000 people in Nevada as the Hawk Fire is burning out of control near Reno. Fire Battalion Chief Shane Ackerson.
10: Currently, we have 42,000 individuals who are displaced and on an active evacuation, with approximately 45,000 individuals that are in the set status to be prepared to evacuate.
8: Ackerson says at least six people have been injured in the blaze, which began Saturday and quickly grew to 20 square miles. Officials say the blaze was likely caused by humans. Emergency officials in Washoe County opening the Reno Sparks Convention Center for evacuees. Pets are not allowed. Small and large animals were sent to other locations. 800 personnel assigned to the fire. And tropical storm Mokay starting to drench Hawaii with potentially more than a foot of rain 7 days after 4 feet of rain fell on the Big Island from Lala. Flood watch in effect for the Big Island. 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

0: 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Hey, it's KB from Fort Wayne's Morning News. As a Wawa listener, you know AM radio has been a lifeline for breaking news, severe weather, traffic, and emergency alerts. 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
1: Fox News, I'm Ted Linder. 42,000 people have been ordered to evacuate, 45,000 more in an evacuation warning zone as the Hawk Fire approaches Reno, Nevada. The blaze growing rapidly this weekend. Washoe County Sheriff Darren Ballum.
2: Those that have big animals, that's been one big question. Out at Ironwood and Palomino, there is 100 stalls that are ready right now. So if you have large animals, that is a place that can take those.
1: Investigators say the fire was human-started, not natural. The Trump administration said to announce sweeping sanctions on Iran today, Monday, and what President Trump is calling Economic D-Day. Meanwhile, the U.S. Navy apparently keeping the oil flowing through the Strait of Hormuz.
3: Reports do indicate that crossings through the Strait of Hormuz are up 400% over the past 2 weeks. In the backdrop, there is an ongoing U.S. naval blockade.
1: That's Fox's Trey Yingst. 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
5: Skies remaining partly cloudy tonight. A cool night's expected, with winds dying down and lows in the mid-50s. We'll reach the low to mid-70s again tomorrow with sun and clouds mixed. Back to the 80s midweek with humidity increasing. A few showers and rumbles of thunder possible late Wednesday. Looking drier and seasonable to close out the week.
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4: Scott's daughter, Marcy, is running against Everton Blair. Both are Democrats. Neither candidate captured the 50% majority needed to win the seat outright in the July special election. Oklahoma is holding its primary runoff elections, including races for the Republican gubernatorial nominee and Democratic Senate nominee. And in South Carolina, voters will cast ballots in a special GOP primary runoff to determine the party's nominee in the November general election to fill Senator Lindsey Graham's seat following his death last month. Tanya J. Powers, Fox News.
5: President Trump has set new tariffs on Canadian goods after negotiators failed to reach a deal. Fox's Alex Hogan with more from the White House.
6: He wrote on Truth Social saying Canada wants the benefits of being a state without being one. They also have charged our great farmers for many years massive amounts of tariffs, adding, quote, no more. The U.S. will impose 50% tariffs on about $20 billion worth of Canadian goods. Canada, in response to all of this, said that it will be imposing these tariffs dollar for dollar.
5: Some critics arguing the tariffs are raising costs for American businesses and consumers that depend on goods sourced from abroad. And Washington, D.C., hosting an IndyCar race through its streets Sunday. President Trump and First Lady Melania kicking off the Freedom 250 Grand Prix by leading a slow lap in the presidential limousine through the course. It's the latest of the president's celebrations to mark America's 250th birthday. Kyle Kirkwood won the inaugural race, driving the number 27 Sam's Club Andretti Global Honda. 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
5: The murder trial of a Massachusetts mother gets closer to the end of testimony and a final verdict.
9: Lindsay Clancy's legal team rested its case Friday. Clancy is on trial for the murder of her three young children in January 2023. Her attorneys have argued she was not criminally responsible due to mental illness.

0: and should be placed in a state health facility. Prosecutors seeking a life sentence have argued Clancy intentionally killed her kids. They have two planned rebuttal witnesses. After their testimony, closing arguments are expected to begin. 18 jurors were picked in July to hear the evidence. After each side closes, the court clerk will randomly draw the 12 people who will deliberate. Grinnell Scott, Fox News.
1: In Nevada, the fast-growing hawk fire has spread to more than 13,000 acres. Fox's Ann Carrick with more.
2: The fire spread Sunday from the Sierra foothills toward the center of Reno, prompting tens of thousands of evacuations. The go-now zone reaching the edge of the University of Nevada campus. Fire Battalion Chief Shane Ackerson on the cause of the fire.
3: We can confirm that the fire was human-caused. However, that is still undergoing active investigation and don't have further details provided at the time.
2: 800 personnel were assigned to the fire. Washoe County, Nevada emergency officials opened the Reno Sparks Convention Center to evacuees, but no pets allowed. Small and large animals are to be left at two other locations. Ann Carrick, Fox News.
1: Late Sunday, 42,000 residents were displaced or evacuated. 45,000 more were in an evacuation warning zone. And Tropical Storm Mokay starting to drench Hawaii with potentially more than 1 foot of rain 7 days after 4 feet of rain on the Big Island happened from Lala. Lala tore up roads and knocked out power. More than 6,000 residents remain in the dark as a result. I'm Ted Lindner. This is Fox News.
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5: Skies remaining partly cloudy tonight. A cool night's expected, with winds dying down and lows in the mid-50s. We'll reach the low to mid-70s again tomorrow with sun and clouds mixed. Back to the 80s midweek with humidity increasing. A few showers and rumbles of thunder possible late Wednesday. Looking drier and seasonable to close out the week.
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5: News. I'm Sue Guzman. The Trump administration expected to announce new sanctions today against Iran in what the president is calling economic D-Day. Wyoming Republican Senator John Barrasso telling Sunday Morning Futures he believes Iran will finally crumble under the pressure.
6: The suffering that's going on in Iran right now, the maximum sanctions being applied, are the things that are going to make Iran finally say, you're right, we were wrong. No nuclear weapon. Straits open.
5: The Hawk Fire near Reno, Nevada, burning out of control. About 90,000 people ordered to evacuate.
7: We have 800 personnel working on the incident, and we're working and engaged 24 hours a day, foresee doing that for the foreseeable future. With both ground and aviation resources.
5: Shane Ackerson with the U.S. Forest Service says the human-caused wildfires left six people injured. 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
8: Skies remaining partly cloudy tonight. A cool night's expected, with winds dying down and lows in the mid-50s. We'll reach the low to mid-70s again tomorrow with sun and clouds mixed. Back to the 80s midweek with humidity increasing. A few showers and rumbles of thunder possible late Wednesday. Looking drier and seasonable to close out the week.
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3: Speaker and top negotiator Mohammad Khalibaf posted to X over the weekend saying, "We've received numerous messages from neighboring countries about shaping new security arrangements and economic cooperation in the region. The United States put the security of every single one of its allies at such risk through bullying and pure disregard for their foreign interests for the sake of Israel." While President Trump indicated that talks with Iran have stopped, he says the United States is having trouble figuring out who to deal with inside of Iran.
4: Fox's Trey Yingst. Evacuations underway as the Hawk Fire approaches Reno, Nevada, the second most populous city. We have more from Fox's Rich Edson.
5: Crews are working to contain a fast-moving brush fire scorching parts of Reno, Nevada. The so-called Hawk Fire has burned more than 13,000 acres and injured at least six people since igniting Saturday. Officials say it was human-caused and are urging more than 90,000 people to evacuate. Several homes have already been destroyed and thousands are without power. The fire is still 0% contained.
4: Officials have provided temporary shelter for evacuees, and tropical storm Mokay is starting to drench Hawaii with potentially more than a foot of rain 7 days after 4 feet of rain fell on the Big Island from Lala. 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
4: Voters in three states will head to the polls this week to cast ballots in runoff elections.
18: In Georgia, a special election runoff is being held to fill the 13th district seat that was held by Democratic Congressman David Scott, who passed away in April. Scott's daughter, Marcy, is running against Everton Blair. Both are Democrats. Neither candidate captured the 50% majority needed to win the seat outright in the July special election. Oklahoma is holding its primary runoff elections, including races for the Republican gubernatorial nominee and Democratic Senate nominee. And in South Carolina, voters will cast ballots in a special GOP primary runoff to determine the party's nominee in the November general election to fill Senator Lindsey Graham's seat following his death last month. Tanya J. Powers, Fox News.
4: The murder trial of a Massachusetts mother gets closer to the end of testimony and a final verdict.
19: Lindsey Clancy's legal team rested its case Friday. Clancy is on trial for the murder of her three young children in January 2023. Her attorneys have argued she was not criminally responsible due to mental illness and should be placed in a state health facility.

0: Prosecutors seeking a life sentence have argued Clancy intentionally killed her kids. They have two planned rebuttal witnesses. After their testimony, closing arguments are expected to begin. 18 jurors were picked in July to hear the evidence. After each side closes, the court clerk will randomly draw the 12 people who will deliberate. Grinnell Scott, Fox News.
1: Fawn Family Foods is recalling roughly 5,800 cases of two wet food products after receiving reports of metal contamination. The FDA says there were no reported injuries, but the voluntary recall involves Fromm Turkey Pate wet food and Fromm Diner Classics Milo's Meatloaf Pate wet dog food. Customers who have them are urged to return the affected foods to a retailer. I'm Sue Guzman. This is Fox News.
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3: Skies remaining partly cloudy tonight. A cool night's expected, with winds dying down and lows in the mid-50s. We'll reach the low to mid-70s again tomorrow with sun and clouds mixed. Back to the 80s midweek with humidity increasing. A few showers and rumbles of thunder possible late Wednesday. Looking drier and seasonable to close out the week.
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4: News. I'm Ted Linder. 42,000 people have been ordered to evacuate. 45,000 more in an evacuation warning zone as the Hawk Fire approaches Reno, Nevada. The blaze growing rapidly this weekend. Washoe County Sheriff Darren Ballum.
5: Those that have big animals. That's been one big question. Out at Ironwood and Palomino, there is 100 stalls that are ready right now. So if you have large animals, that is a place that can take those.
4: Investigators say the fire was human started, not natural. And the Freedom 250 Grand Prix got a winner, Kyle Kirkwood, finishing first in the 147-lap race around D.C. On Fox's The Big Weekend show, he thanked the organizers.
6: The circuit itself was amazing. They did a phenomenal job setting this up. Bud Danker, IndyCar, everyone involved, they built this thing beautifully.
4: Christian Lundgaard came in second place. Kirkwood's Andretti Global teammate Will Powers in third. 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
7: Sky is remaining partly cloudy tonight. A cool night's expected, with winds dying down and lows in the mid-50s. We'll reach the low to mid-70s again tomorrow with sun and clouds mixed. Back to the 80s midweek with humidity increasing. A few showers and rumbles of thunder possible late Wednesday. Looking drier and seasonable to close out the week.
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1: 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Thanks so much for starting your day with us. I'm Brian Ford. We have fair skies, 53 degrees across WoWo land. We'll see plenty of sun for Monday, maybe a passing cloud or two with a high in the upper 70s. You're 21 Alive. 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Iran is facing what the Trump administration calls an economic D-Day as Tehran meets with Pakistan's army chief amid sweeping new U.S. sanctions. Treasury Secretary Scott Bessent says the campaign will target Iran's oil buyers, financial networks, and shipping operations. The goal? Cut off every remaining economic lifeline and force the regime into total financial isolation. Closer to home, three men were trapped in a pickup truck after a sedan slammed into it and sent the truck rolling on I-69. The crash happened last night northbound near the Auburn Road overpass. Witnesses reported a reckless lane change with speed and alcohol believed to be factors. The three men were treated and released from the hospital. Charges are pending against the woman driving the car. 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Time saver traffic and weather together every 10 minutes during Fort Wayne's Morning News. From the Craigville Appliance Traffic Center, if you're headed out dark and early on this Monday morning, things are looking overall good. We have got no crashes, tie-ups, or major delays across Fort Wayne, Allen County, or the entire tri-state region. The big four right now, Washington, Jefferson, Lafayette, and Clinton, looking good getting in, out, and through downtown. Interstates and major roads moving at or near posted limits region-wide. Drive times are right on target. As we take a look at the jam cams this morning, I-69, your traffic volume normal for a Monday morning. Building in nicely, everything looking good. If you're Indy bound, you're looking at the normal 90 minutes from the Fort to 465 in both directions, 38 minutes to and from that Michigan line if you're north of Fort Wayne. I-469, normal traffic volume there, moving okay top to bottom in both directions. Even the one-lane construction zone northbound between US 24 and Wheelock Road, not giving us any real difficulty right now. And it's smooth sailing on the Indiana Toll Road and the Ohio Turnpike, severe clear, Chicago to Toledo and back again. Next check from the Craigville Appliance Traffic Center comes up in about 10 minutes. Craigville Appliance now with a second location right here in Fort Wayne at 3539 North Clinton Street. It's going to be just south of the Glenbrook Square Mall, so check them out. 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
2: From 21 Alive, I'm meteorologist Liz Braden with your forecast. Staying mostly sunny and dry today with temperatures reaching a high of 77 degrees. Tonight, we're partly cloudy as lows slip down to 51. We'll stay sunny for tomorrow with temperatures still in the upper 70s before we're back in the low 80s by Wednesday. I'm meteorologist Liz Braden from 21 Alive on WoWo 92.3 FM and 1190 AM.
1: And right now, we have winds out of the southwest at 4, clear skies across WoWo land. It's 52 degrees in Ligonier, 53 at your severe weather station. 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Forbes magazine has again selected Principal Chris Moore as one of the top 10 wealth advisors in the state of Indiana. Well, hey, it's a brand new week, and Fort Wayne's Morning News takes off right now with Kayla Blakesley and Josh Williams. 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
3: Hey, WoWo Land, good Monday morning. Welcome on in here to Fort Wayne's Morning News. So glad you are here to kick off another work week with us on WoWo. I am your host, KB, and can we talk about this weather for a hot second? It definitely feels like somebody flipped the switch to fall overnight. Once again today, really similar to yesterday and even Saturday, we're going to have some sunshine, low humidity, a very crisp start here to our work week. Today we're only looking at a high around 77, but this morning temperatures are hanging out in the mid 50s, and that will likely happen again later on tonight. We'll dip into the low 50s, but then come tomorrow and really gradually through the work week together, we'll warm back into the lower 80s. But for now, open up the windows, enjoy it, get outdoors, and feel the fall crisp in the air. Right now we've got clear skies. See, 56 degrees right now. That's it. Off the world famous WoWo fire escape. Your top stories this morning, if you're just tuning in, man, oh man, it is, as Josh and I were just saying to each other, a bit of a woof of a week. There's a lot going on. For starters, the damage from the storms that we had earlier this week could now top $5 billion. Yes, and the governor is now asking Washington for not only more help, but immediate help. Meanwhile, the governor is also turning up the heat on NIPSCO, even deploying the National Guard, as thousands of Hoosiers have spent days waiting for the lights to come back on. In fact, I looked last night, still over 20,000 people without power. Wait until you hear what the governor had to say about NIPSCO. The state also writing a $625,000 check to settle this lawsuit filed by fired IURC Commissioner Andy Zay. So obviously the big question, where exactly is that money going and who's footing the bill? The Anchor Resource Center, that controversy there, takes center stage tonight, quite literally, with a long-awaited public forum. And PBS Fort Wayne is preparing to broadcast it. And then kind of on that note, what really is happening on Broadway near Zesto's? There's been plenty of talk about that. So we're going to go straight to the source as we've got the owner of Zesto's joining us coming up here at 7:10 on the show. And, oh, yeah, also tonight, we can't forget our Lieutenant Governor, Micah Beckwith. He's going to be in Fort Wayne for his rescheduled town hall where you get the microphone. No questions are off limits. It's this evening. So, man, oh, man, yes, it's Monday, August 24th. There's a lot to get after. So let's do it straight ahead here on Fort Wayne's Morning News.
0: The Burning Truth with Casey Hendrickson.
4: Casey Hendrickson here. The Michigan Republican Party has figured out a brand new, wondrous way to lose elections. We'll tell you about it Monday, 3 to 6 on WoWo.
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3: It really is your top story if you're just tuning in this morning. One of Fort Wayne's biggest and most controversial debates moves into the public spotlight tonight. So the city is finally holding a public forum on the proposed Anchor Resource Center, you know, the proposed downtown homeless resource center. Yeah, this is a 24/7 low barrier homeless resource center planned for 333 East Washington Boulevard. So before tonight, I kind of thought we could do a little recap regarding what we know so far. So the center, we are told, would serve about 150 people a day. Connecting people experiencing homelessness with housing, mental and physical health care, addiction recovery, job training, and other services. You get it, kind of like that. The city estimates roughly $6 million to purchase and renovate the building, with another $1.2 million a year to operate it. And remember, there is already a purchase agreement for the property in place. However, City Council has delayed its decision on $2.75 million in funding until September 1st, so until next week. Supporters, they argue a 24/7 facility near existing downtown services could actually improve safety, getting people off sidewalks and into a supervised place where they can get some help. Critics, including nearby businesses and leaders at St. Paul's Lutheran Church and school, say, you know, compassion has to be balanced with responsibility. They've raised a lot of concerns about putting a low-barrier facility near kids, businesses, churches, and just downtown visitors in general. And despite hundreds of questions submitted, and some of them being answered by the city, there are still a lot of questions that remain. Questions about security, questions about accountability, the long-term impact on the surrounding neighborhood, and whether taxpayers know enough about the money before the upcoming September vote. I mean, honestly, my list of questions could still go on and on and on here, which essentially brings us to tonight, right? Fort Wayne Mayor Sharon Tucker and her chief of staff, Andy Downs, they will be leading this public forum this evening from 5:30 p.m. to 7 p.m. at the Grand Wayne Center, downtown Fort Wayne. And from what I understand, you will be able to get an opportunity to speak during the public comment period. And look, I think, you know, I've said this before, I'm going to say it again. I do think that this forum happening is a good thing. But I also think, you know, there's a fair question heading into tonight, and that is, you know, what exactly realistically is still on the table here? I mean, the mayor's been pretty clear already. I mean, she has called this location, and I quote, the right plan in the right place. So what's going to change 8 days out from the actual vote that City Council will be taking on Tuesday, September 1st? What's really left on the table? So I'll be listening tonight, not only for, you know, what you have to say, what residents have to say, but whether anything they say could actually change the city's plan. There's a difference. I still maintain there's a difference between giving people an opportunity to speak and giving them an opportunity to influence the outcome. If you can't make it tonight, you can still watch. PBS Fort Wayne, from what I understand, is carrying the forum live on PBS Fort Wayne World. That's channel 39.4. And then the city of Fort Wayne will also live stream the entire forum on its YouTube channel. And so, you know, with city council's vote just 8 days away, yeah, tonight might tell us whether this debate is still evolving or not. Or it really will tell us that the battle lines, the blueprints, they're already set. Well, news time, it's 5:17. I need to check in with Brian Ford. 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
1: We have clear skies, 53 degrees. I'm Brian Ford. Here's what's trending at 519. Amazon is taking the delivery guy out of the equation and putting your package in the sky. Drone delivery is expanding from fewer than 100 cities to nearly 500 by the end of this year, with orders arriving in as little as 30 minutes. 5 pounds or less, big shoebox or smaller. Apparently, the porch is now an airstrip. 100 Indiana State Police troopers spent 12 hours hunting 5 guys in the woods, but nobody was in trouble. It was a Mr. Beast video with $500,000 on the line if the YouTuber and his friends could stay hidden. Well, the troopers won, and the state got paid for the equipment and everything else. The video has already topped 24 million views. And some marriages have been through a lot. This one went through a train toilet. A New Jersey woman accidentally flushed her wedding ring aboard a New Jersey Transit train, reported it, and watched employees take the entire train out of service. They put it on jacks, took apart the toilet, and found the ring sitting on top. That's commitment from the railroad and the marriage. WoWo News Time now is 520. Time saver traffic and weather together every 10 minutes during Fort Wayne's morning news. Well, from the Craigville Appliance Traffic Center, things looking overall good for a Monday morning. We are crashed, tie up, and delay free across Fort Wayne, Allen County, and the entire tri-state region. The big four right now still looking good. Washington, Jefferson, Lafayette, and Clinton, severe clear in, out, and through downtown. Interstates and the majors moving right along just as they should. I-69, I-469, everything good there, top to bottom in both directions. And the Indiana Toll Road, the Ohio Turnpike, you are looking good all the way across the top of the Hoosier and the Buckeye State this morning. 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Craigville Appliance now with a second location right here in Fort Wayne at 3539 North Clinton Street. It's going to be just south of the Glenbrook Square Mall, so check them out. 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
2: From 21 Alive, I'm meteorologist Liz Braden with your forecast. Staying mostly sunny and dry today with temperatures reaching a high of 77 degrees. Tonight, we're partly cloudy as lows slip down to 51. We'll stay sunny for tomorrow with temperatures still in the upper 70s before we're back in the low 80s by Wednesday. I'm meteorologist Liz Braden from 21 Alive on WoWo 92.3 FM and 1190 AM.
3: Hey, thanks, Liz. Right now, man, a cool, crisp start to our day. 56 degrees, clear skies off the world-famous WoWo Fire Escape. WoWo News Time, it's 5:22. Speaking of cool and crisp, Josh Williams, he's in the house. I don't know where that came from. He's got a roundup of everything going on in the sports world. We connect with him in about 60 seconds from right now here on WoWo.
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3: Here is a statistic that made me just stop for a second. 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It's Prairie Farms. Well, sports time. It's six. It's not six. It's five. 5:22. Oh, my gosh. We are off to a start this morning, aren't we, Josh?
14: One heck of a start. That's for sure. I know. Listen, I don't know. I couldn't get over the fact that it's, what, 50? It says 54 degrees out there. Are you kidding me?
3: It does feel like someone flipped the switch on fall. I felt like that yesterday. It's feeling like that today.
14: What happened?
3: it's not going to stay, you know.
14: The winds of change are upon us, folks. How about that?
3: For like 2 days, okay? We're going to get back up into the low to mid 80s by the middle of the work week, okay?
14: She tells so no chill. Lies. She tells no lies. Okay, into the sports world we go. Last night, the Indiana Fever, they're approaching the end of the season. They were on the road finishing up their five-game road trip in Chicago. And how about Caitlin Clark? Her 37 points and Kelsey Mitchell had 30, helping the Indiana Fever pull away from Chicago 113-90 Sunday night. That means they are 25-14, first in their division and still climbing the ladder there in the Eastern Conference. The Chicago Cubs in Major League Baseball had a dominating night, 19-2 over the Seattle Mariners. Ian Happ, Pedro Ramirez each hit grand slams and had five ribbies. PCA also homered in the Chicago Cubs. They blew out the Seattle Mariners that night to avoid a three-game sweep. Chicago White Sox also got a win at home against the New York Mets, 2-1. Justin Peters homered with one out in the ninth inning to give the Southsiders that victory over the Mets. The Detroit Tigers losers on the road in KC, 11-7. And the Cleveland Guardians on the road in the Rockies taking on the Colorado Rockies, that is. Chase De La Tour, he had two triples and drove in two runs along the way to their 7-2 victory. And the Cincinnati Reds, they fell to the Arizona Diamondbacks on the road, too, 5-3. Coming up in our next look at sports, we're going to talk a little bit about what happened in our nation's capital yesterday. It was a win for the IndyCar sport, that's for sure. All eyes were on the streets of D.C. as the Freedom Grand Prix took the green flag, and the green flag waved by Donald Trump, too. How about that? Our president doing the honors there, and it was a picture-perfect day in D.C., and I had a little bit of FOMO.
3: Yeah, me too.
14: But we'll talk more about it coming up 5:50 right here on your home for Indiana Hoosiers football.
3: At least I wasn't alone in that. Well, what news time? It's 5:24. We don't want Brian Ford to have any FOMO. He's up next with a live look at your time saver traffic as we kick off this Monday straight ahead here on WoWo.
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3: It's time. It's 5:26. As promised, Brian Ford has the update on our time saver traffic. Brian, how are we kicking off this Monday morning?
1: Kayla, things definitely looking very good for Monday morning. We are crash, tie up, and delay free across Fort Wayne, Allen County, and the Tri-State region as we knock on the mark of 5:30 and get ready for that Monday morning commute. It is all good. 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It's going to be just south of the Glenbrook Square Mall, so check them out. 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
2: From 21 Alive, I'm meteorologist Liz Braden with your forecast. Staying mostly sunny and dry today with temperatures reaching a high of 77 degrees. Tonight, we're partly cloudy as lows slip down to 51. We'll stay sunny for tomorrow with temperatures still in the upper 70s before we're back in the low 80s by Wednesday. I'm meteorologist Liz Braden from 21 Alive on WoWo 92.3 FM at 1190 AM.
18: A senior economist at the Federal Reserve Bank of Kansas City says agricultural credit conditions continue to tighten for many row crop producers. Ty Kreitman says many producers are still facing economic headwinds.
19: We're coming on year three of very tight margins. 2027 would be year four. Things look like they're going to remain tight. Commodity markets are going to be a key factor in determining the trends in the next few months.
18: Kreitman says more than half of the lenders surveyed report weaker financial conditions for smaller operations. The president and CEO of the National Milk Producers Federation says a potential trade agreement with Canada could improve market access for the industry. Greg Dowd says the Trump administration intended to impose a 50% levy.
20: That was the purpose of the threat of tariffs, is to bring this thing to a close here. By all indications, it sounds like we have a deal. I don't know what the details are.
18: I'm Erin Anderson for Brown Field.
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1: We have clear skies, 53 degrees across WoWo land. Look for plenty of sunshine, some passing clouds possible for you Monday with a high in the upper 70s. Good morning, I'm Brian Ford. Glad you're with us. Coming up in the news at the half hour on WoWo, 92.3 FM and 1190 AM, speed, alcohol, and reckless driving are all suspected in the cause of a violent rollover crash that blocked northbound I-69 last night. More than $500,000 will be going to Andy Zay to settle a lawsuit over Governor Braun firing him. Elkhart's new police chief is bringing plenty of controversy before his first day on the job, and it was a bad weekend for motorcyclists across the tri-state region. Four people injured region-wide in three separate crashes. Details on these stories and more coming up. Right now, national and global coverage continues at 5:31 with the latest from Fox News.
24: Fox News, I'm Ted Linder. 42,000 people have been ordered to evacuate. 45,000 more in an evacuation warning zone as the Hawk Fire approaches Reno, Nevada. The blaze growing rapidly this weekend. Washoe County Sheriff Darren Ballum.
25: Those that have big animals, that's been one big question. Out at Ironwood and Palomino, there is 100 stalls that are ready right now. So if you have large animals, that is a place that can take those.
24: Investigators say the fire was human-started, not natural. And the Freedom 250 Grand Prix got a winner, Kyle Kirkwood, finishing first in the 147-lap race around D.C. On Fox's The Big Weekend show, he thanked the organizers.
26: The circuit itself was amazing. They did a phenomenal job setting this up. Bud Danker, IndyCar, everyone involved, they built this thing beautifully.
24: Christian Lundgaard came in second place. Kirkwood's Andretti Global teammate Will Powers in third. 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
1: WoWo News time is 5:33. A sedan slammed into a pickup on I-69, rolling the truck and trapping three men inside. The crash happened northbound near the Auburn Road overpass. Witnesses reported a reckless lane change by the sedan's driver, who wasn't hurt. Speed and alcohol are believed to be factors, with charges pending against the woman driving the car. Elsewhere, a firing fight with Governor Mike Braun is costing Indiana $625,000. Former Utility Commissioner Andy Zay sued after Braun removed him from the commission. The settlement includes $185,000 in lost wages and $140,000 for Zay's attorneys, with no admission of wrongdoing on either side. Spam and robocalls are a nightmare for many, and one Indiana man says his phone has become a full-time battle as robocallers take it to the extreme.
0: Osceola businessman Jeff Bavar says he gets between 80 and 120 spam calls a day, starting after he turned 65 and became eligible for Medicare. Indiana Attorney General Todd Rokita offered help, while Verizon recommended its call filter service and avoiding unknown callers. Sean Simney, WoWo News.
1: Bavar's numbers have also been added to the National Do Not Call Registry. More than 2 hours of negotiations ended with an armed person in custody near downtown Fort Wayne. Police responded to Broadway and Maple just before 1 Saturday afternoon and eventually gained control without incident. Elkhart's incoming police chief is facing allegations of inappropriate workplace relationships and language from his time in Missouri. Ray Jingst is also receiving nearly $340,000 in payments from St. Charles as he starts the new job. To Ohio, where lawmakers want to put guardrails on foster care costs before more counties get pushed to the brink.
4: House Bill 984 would require the state to establish standard rates counties pay for foster care placements. Lawmakers say costs have jumped 68% since 2020, even as the number of children in care has declined. The proposal would use input from county agencies and foster care providers to set those rates. Victor Garcia, WoWo News.
1: More than 14,000 Ohio children were in foster care last year. The News Watch continues now at 5:35. A 42-year-old Cecil man has been flown to a Toledo hospital with life-threatening injuries after a motorcycle crash Saturday night. Lewis Wanamaker drove off State Road 634, struck a telephone pole, and overturned near Road J in Putnam County. He wasn't wearing a helmet. Alcohol appears to have been involved. Meanwhile, in southern Michigan, two Harley riders ended up hospitalized after their motorcycles collided Saturday in rural Hillsdale County. The crash happened on North Jerome Road. A third bike crashed separately nearby, injuring that rider. WoWo Flight Watch at Fort Wayne International. All flights currently showing on schedule. Your TSA wait times under 15 minutes. AI is moving from the research lab into cancer treatment.
5: At Henry Ford Health, doctors used AI to redraw a lung cancer patient's radiation plan before each treatment. The system adjusted for shifting organs, while a physician checked every change before treatment. Doctors said it could be especially useful for tumors near mobile organs. Tommy Lee, WoWo News.
1: The hospital said it was among the first to use this adaptive radiation technology. Dog owners are being warned to check their canned food after nearly 5,800 cases were recalled for possible metal contamination. From Family Foods pulled two wet food products sold through pet stores and online retailers in the U.S. and Canada. No illnesses or injuries have been reported, but sharp metal pieces could seriously injure a dog. WoWo News time now is 5:36. 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We are crash, tie-up, and delay-free currently across Fort Wayne, Allen County, and the entire tri-state region. Looking at the big four right now, Washington, Jefferson, Lafayette, and Clinton, you're looking good getting in, out, and through downtown. Interstates and the majors moving at or near posted limits region-wide. Drive times are right on target. As we check the jam cams right now, I-69 traffic volume normal for a Monday morning. Everything lining up as it should, though. If you're in bound, you're looking at the normal 90 minutes in both directions from the 4 to 465. You are 38 minutes to and from Pure Michigan if you're north of Fort Wayne on the I. 469, normal traffic volume for you, top to bottom moving very well in both directions. Even the one-lane construction zone right now northbound between US 24 and Wheelock Road. However, keep in mind that as the traffic volume builds in, especially commercial volume, we are going to see those traffic jams come at you fast and furious. We'll be on the lookout for you all morning long. And as we take a look at the Indiana Toll Road and the Ohio Turnpike, you are smooth sailing across the top of the Hoosier and the Buckeye State. Everything looking good, Chicago to Toledo and back again. Next check from the Craigville Appliance Traffic Center comes up in about 10 minutes. 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
2: From 21 Alive, I'm meteorologist Liz Braden with your forecast. Staying mostly sunny and dry today with temperatures reaching a high of 77 degrees. Tonight, we're partly cloudy as lows slip down to 51. We'll stay sunny for tomorrow with temperatures still in the upper 70s before we're back in the low 80s by Wednesday. I'm meteorologist Liz Braden from 21 Alive on WoWo 92.3 FM and 1190 AM.
1: And right now, we've got winds out of the southwest at 4, fair skies. It's 53. 53 degrees in cold water and 53 at your severe weather station. 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
3: Hey, thanks, Brian. Good morning, WoWo Land. It is Monday. Welcome on in here to Fort Wayne's Morning News. I am your host, KB, and man, oh man, is it going to be a busy, I'm going to say, 24 to 48 hours. There is just so much going on. For starters, if you are just tuning in this morning, really I'd say the big headline is that the governor is saying that the damage from our storms earlier this month could now top $5 billion. So the governor is asking Washington for even more help, and not even necessarily just more help, but also immediate help. So we'll bring you up to speed on that. We've got that going on. The Anchor Resource Center controversy. It's going to take center stage this evening with a long-awaited public forum, and PBS Fort Wayne is preparing to broadcast it live. The city of Fort Wayne also going to broadcast it on their YouTube channel. If you can't make it to that forum tonight, it starts at 5:30. At the Grand Wayne Center in downtown Fort Wayne. And then there will actually be a vote happening on September 1st for the downtown proposed homeless resource center. Tomorrow night, City Council will be voting on the Flock camera contract. We can't forget about that. But before we even get to tomorrow night, also happening this evening, Lieutenant Governor Mike Beckwith, he is back in Fort Wayne for his rescheduled town hall. We actually chit-chatted with him about it on Friday, and we're going to give that conversation another listen. He's got what he says Hoosiers should bring to the table later on tonight, straight ahead here on WoWo.
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3: Lieutenant Governor Micah Beckwith, he is back in Fort Wayne this week, and he's joining us this morning because come Monday night, he's got his 92NU Town Hall. Yes, it's happening Monday, August 24th. Mark your calendar now. It'll be from 6 to 8 p.m. at First Assembly Fort Wayne right there on West Washington Center Road. But he hands you the microphone. I get to talk to him this morning. So with that, good morning, Lieutenant Governor.
7: Hey, good morning, Kayla. How you doing?
3: I am doing well. So glad you're here and glad you guys were able to reschedule this town hall. I know that it was back in June. It got canceled. Well, now it's coming up, as I mentioned, on Monday, August 24th, 6 to 8 p.m. at First Assembly Fort Wayne there on West Washington Center Road. What do you want people to know before they walk through the doors Monday night?
7: Well, come with, your questions about politics, faith, and culture, right? I mean, that's what they're designed for. It's designed to give the people of our 92 counties a voice so they can hear from me. I can share what's going on with government. They can ask questions, share what's going on in their own lives and their own families. And so it's a great way to just kind of get to know one another. And we can't help people if we don't know what's going on in their lives. And so my goal has always been, hey, I'm getting to you. You don't have to come down to the State House. We'll bring the State House to you, essentially. And so that's really been the DNA of my office, whether it's our mobile offices that we have going around the state all the time, setting up in local county courthouses and just being there so people can come and address issues in government with us, or it's these town halls where I just open up a microphone and say, hey, share your comments, your questions, your concerns, and we've got my staff there ready to take notes and ready to dive in. If there's something that needs to be done, we can, start walking people through the process to help them out. So that's really what the 92 and you town halls are for. We don't screen questions. We don't ask, for certain types of questions. You can say whatever you want, and I'll be there to field those questions. So
3: I love it. You don't screen questions, and nothing is off limits. That's what makes your town halls, just quite frankly, I think they're pretty entertaining. But you've been doing these around the state. What are Hoosiers traditionally bringing up to you most often right now?
7: I think it varies. It depends on the type of Hoosier, right? Like, if you get the good faith effort from just, everyday Hoosiers that are just trying to better their lives, they're typically talking about affordability, things like property taxes, things like gas tax, things, just kind of the things that make the world run day to day. Then you get some of the activists on either side, the far left or the right. They'll come and they'll have their, they'll have their activist passions, a lot of times, if it's a far-left activist, they're coming with, preconceived notions of things that the media has spun into something that I never really said. But then they'll ask a question, like a gotcha question, and then very quickly they realize, oh, that didn't go well.
3: Like, they don't know who they're dealing with.
7: Yeah, right. So anyway, that's it's all kinds of things. But to your point, they're very entertaining, and they're very fun to be at. So we invite everybody to come out.
3: Well, I can think of at least one issue that's probably going to come up after what Indiana has experienced over the last, week and a half. We've had all this storm damage. And at the same time, Micah, Indiana has spent a lot of time celebrating, its fiscal position and the billions of dollars that we have in reserves. Here we have now a literal rainy day. At what point do we say, this is precisely what some of that money was saved for? I can't help but think someone's probably going to bring that up on Monday.
7: Yeah, and that's a great point. And that's one thing I've been talking to the governor about and just saying, hey, well, let's take some of this reserve that we have and use it for some of these, like, temporary housing, or we need temporary bathing units, right? Showers and things like that. So around the state, I've toured a bunch of the state, and so I know the governor has as well. What we're waiting on right now is we're waiting for a FEMA major disaster declaration. I think that's kind of going to give us the direction for the next step. So we should know that in the next probably 4 or 5 days, if that's coming. If that comes, then FEMA really steps in and they do a lot of that. And so we're trying to figure out, okay, do we pull into our reserves or do we wait till FEMA comes in? And so, but those are conversations that we're having right now in the mix, and we're trying to get as many people the help they need right now. We've really been encouraging the faith communities to step up. We've got so many cool stories of how faith communities and communities in general have rallied to help their fellow Hoosier, and that's been so important. And just heart touching to me. I mean, it's just been amazing to see. So there's a whole lot of efforts going on around the state. But yes, we certainly have that rainy day fund for, like you said, a rainy day. And here we are. We need to use it, in my opinion.
3: Let me know what happens with FEMA, or if you guys decide to tap in to our reserves. But before I let you go, I actually have a little bit of a message to deliver to you. I actually just spoke with here in the air on the air with in studio with Mitch McKinney, the VP from the Indiana Fraternal Order of Police.
22: And he tells me that he and the FOP president, Bill Owensby, are actively trying to get a meeting with you. And interestingly, Micah, the conversation they want is about Flock. And it's not simply, you know, we love Flock, leave it alone, right? They're talking about potential state legislation and creating safeguards and restrictions, and most importantly, consequences when somebody misuses it. So if they were to get that meeting with you, are you open to that kind of conversation?
7: Oh, 100%. I've actually been texting Bill back and forth, and he was he texted me last month, and he said he's out until, I think, this September or something. So we're going to have that meeting, and I am certainly talking to legislators. There will be legislation this session on Flock. There's already multiple legislators that are talking about this. They're going to put it together. They're working on what's the right boundaries. Now, here's what I'm going to push back on Bill and Mitch. I love both those guys, and Mitch is a friend of mine, too, and great guy. But one of the things I'm going to push back on them is, tell me if it is okay for the government to mass surveil U.S. law-abiding citizens. Like that's the crux of the issue. Should government have the power to surveil U.S. law-abiding citizens without a warrant, without any justification, just mass surveillance? And I think I'm going to win that fight every day and twice on Sunday if you go back to the founding fathers' idea of what government should or shouldn't be allowed to do. They would have never said government has the right to surveil citizens. So that's really the crux of the issue we're fighting here, and it's going to get played out in legislation, and we're going to have some great conversations. But I'm looking forward to sitting down with Mitch and Bill.
22: Well, I have a feeling once again that topic of Flock will likely be brought up Monday night at your town hall here in Fort Wayne. If anything does progress legislation wise, you better let me know, Micah.
7: Okay, I will be the first call, first one to call.
22: You heard it here. Thank you. I have that now in the archives, Micah. You have a good weekend, and we'll see you there on Monday.
7: Okay, thanks, KB. See you Monday.
22: And that is our Lieutenant Governor Micah Beckwith. Yes, coming to Fort Wayne Monday night for a town hall you can attend. It's open to the public. It's called his 92 and U town hall, as he's reaching all 92 counties with these. But it's going down this Monday, August 24th, from 6 to 8 p.m. at First Assembly Fort Wayne on West Washington Center Road.
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0: I'm Maria Bartiromo, and this is the Fox Business Report.
1: The major averages were down last week, with the Dow suffering its worst week since March, while the NASDAQ and S&P 500 snapped a three-week winning streak. Surging bond yields and higher oil prices hammering stocks. Kyle Wool, CEO at Dominary Securities, says Treasury Secretary Scott Bessent is determined to calm the bond market.
2: So I think what he's doing gives a little bit of a pause, but I think people need to look at the underlying reason why the 10-year is actually up, why all their yields are up. And it's because you have these tech companies that are doing very well, making a large bet on the economy. They're borrowing money, hundreds of billions of dollars, to build out AI infrastructure. So you have a tale of a lot of cities going on.
1: This week, investors' attention will be on Fed Chair Kevin Warsh's comments at the Jackson Hole Economic Policy Symposium. Also this week, the PCE inflation report and NVIDIA reports earnings after the closing bell on Wednesday. That's your Fox Business Report. I'm Hillary Barsky, invested in you.
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5: 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It's 5:56. We've got to connect with Brian Ford so we can get the roundup of our time saver traffic. Brian, what is happening on the roads?
6: Kayla, we are setting up an overall great Monday morning commute. As we knock on the door at 6 o'clock, we are crashed, tie up and delay free across Fort Wayne, Allen County, and the entire tri-state region. 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
8: From 21 Alive, I'm meteorologist Liz Braden with your forecast. Staying mostly sunny and dry today with temperatures reaching a high of 77 degrees. Tonight, we're partly cloudy as lows slip down to 51. We'll stay sunny for tomorrow with temperatures still in the upper 70s before we're back in the low 80s by Wednesday. I'm meteorologist Liz Braden from 21 Alive on WoWo 92.3 FM at 1190 AM.
9: A rise in cattle inventory in feedlots from the previous year, yet still lower placements. USDA livestock analyst Anthony Fisher provides the latest from the August cattle on feed report issued Friday.
10: On August 1st, the number of cattle on feed in U.S. feedlots of 1,000 head or greater was just over 11.1 million head, which was nearly 200,000 head above August 2025. During July, producers placed about 1.4 million head of cattle on feed, which was about 11% below a year earlier. During July, feedlots marketed over 1.6 million head. Despite marketings coming in right around expectations, placements into feedlots were lower than expected, and they were actually the lowest number for the month of July in the data series going back to 1996. The lower placements appear to be the result of a reduced supply of cattle outside feedlots and a lower calf crop in 2025 and 2026.
9: I'm Rod Bain reporting for the U.S. Department of Agriculture in Washington, D.C.
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9: 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Thanks so much for starting your day with us. I'm Brian Ford. We have clear skies, 53 degrees across WOWO land. We'll see plenty of sun for Monday, maybe a passing cloud or two, with a high in the upper 70s. Your 21 Alive First Alert forecast comes up at about 6:07. 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Three men were trapped in a pickup after a sedan slammed into it and sent the truck rolling on I-69. The crash happened last night northbound near the Auburn Road overpass. Witnesses reported a reckless lane change with speed and alcohol believed to be factors. Three men were treated and released. The charges are now pending against the woman driving the car. Meanwhile, Andy Zay sued after Governor Braun fired him from the Utility Commission, and now the state's paying him $625,000. Settlement includes $185,000 in lost wages and $140,000 in attorney fees. Neither side admitted wrongdoing. Indiana farmers are now confronting the damage left behind by record flooding.
10: Atlanta's farm in Daleville, more than a foot of water wiped out much of the pumpkin crop and killed young tomatoes. Farmer Jesse Landis estimated $5,000 to $8,000 in lost revenue. Purdue agronomist Dan Quinn warned flooded fields may need to be harvested as early crops deteriorate. John Simney, WOWO News.
9: Landis said his family farm has never faced flooding this severe. Elsewhere, a 42-year-old Cecil man is fighting for his life after crashing his motorcycle in Putnam County Saturday night. Lewis Wanamaker drove off State Route 634, hit a telephone pole. He was not wearing a helmet. Alcohol appears to have been a factor. An armed standoff shut down a stretch of southwest downtown Fort Wayne for more than 2 hours Saturday. Police responded to Broadway and Maple and eventually took the person into custody without incident. The Newswatch continues now at 6:05. Elkhart's new police chief is walking onto the job under a cloud of misconduct allegations and a nearly $340,000 payout. Ray Jingst faces questions over alleged workplace relationships and conduct at his former Missouri department. Ohio is putting drivers on notice as school buses return to the roads. When that stop arm swings out, you stop.
11: The Ohio State Highway Patrol issued 879 citations last year for illegally passing stopped school buses. Since 2021, more than 6,400 crashes have involved school buses, including six fatal crashes. The state says 85% of fatal and serious injury crashes involving school buses were caused by other drivers. Victor Garcia, WOWO News.
9: Drivers in both directions must stop for a bus on a two-lane.

0: Road. Two motorcyclists are hospitalized after two Harley Davidsons collided on North Jerome Road in Hillsdale County, Michigan. A third motorcycle crashed separately at that same scene near East Bacon Road. Wobo Flight Watch at Fort Wayne International. All flights are currently showing on schedule. TSA wait times under 15 minutes. A rare Michigan program is training experts to keep pieces of the ancient world alive.
1: The University of Michigan's Papyrus Conservation Summer Seminar is the only program of its kind in the Americas. Students learn to carefully clean, repair, and store texts thousands of years old. The university's collection spans 1,000 years of history and includes an ancient copy of Paul's epistles. Tommy Lee, WoWo News.
0: The seminar has trained about 50 students since it began in 2012. WoWo News time is 6:06. 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Time saver traffic and weather together every 10 minutes during Fort Wayne's morning news. From the Craigville Appliance Traffic Center, things looking overall good as we kick off this Monday morning commute. We are crash tie-up and delay-free currently across Fort Wayne, Allen County, and the entire tri-state region. The big four right now, Washington, Jefferson, Lafayette, and Clinton, you are looking good getting in, out, and through downtown. Interstates and the majors moving along at or near posted limits region-wide. That traffic map green wall-to-wall and top-to-bottom. Checking the jam cams right now. I-69, your traffic volume definitely building in a little bit on a Monday morning. Still looking overall normal, though. Everything lining up as it should. If you're Indy bound, you're looking at the normal 90 minutes in both directions from the 4 to 465, 38 minutes to and from the Michigan line if you're north of Fort Wayne. I-469, normal traffic volume running along out there, okay, top to bottom in both directions. Not really seeing any problems yet in that northbound construction zone between US 24 and Wheelock Road, but as the traffic volume builds in, the traffic jams will come at you fast and furious. Keep an eye to your traffic app and always have an alternate route in mind. And if we look at the Indiana Toll Road and the Ohio Turnpike, smooth sailing across the top of the Hoosier and the Buckeye State. You're all good. Chicago to Toledo and back again. Next check from the Craigville Appliance Traffic Center comes up in about 10 minutes. 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
3: From 21 Alive, I'm meteorologist Liz Braden with your forecast. Staying mostly sunny and dry today with temperatures reaching a high of 77 degrees. Tonight, we're partly cloudy as lows slip down to 51. We'll stay sunny for tomorrow with temperatures still in the upper 70s before we're back in the low 80s by Wednesday. I'm meteorologist Liz Braden from 21 Alive on WoWo 92.3 FM and 1190 AM.
0: And right now, we've got winds out of the southwest at about 4, clear skies across WoWo land. It's 53 degrees in St. Mary's, 53 at your severe weather station. 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Rogers Formal Wear. And the Monday edition of Fort Wayne's Morning News continues now with Kayla Blakesley and Josh Williams. 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
4: It's definitely feeling like someone flipped the switch to fall. Good morning, WoWo Land. Welcome on in here to our cool, crisp Monday edition of Fort Wayne's Morning News. I am your host, KB. And yeah, right now we're sitting at 55 degrees. We've got clear skies, going to warm up a little bit. In fact, we're going to be hanging out in the mid 70s. You can take yesterday's forecast and pretty much put it on repeat for today. But not to worry, and producer Josh, I'm looking at you. We will warm up as we make our way through the work week together. We'll be back into the lower 80s for the bulk of our work week together. But yeah, this morning it's a little bit cool, and that's really going to be the same story tonight. We're going to dip back down into the 50s later on tonight. But like I said, right now we've got 55 degrees, clear skies off the world famous WoWo fire escape. $5 billion. Yes, billion with a B. $5 billion in storm damage. That is what we're learning. And nearly 2 weeks after all of those storms that rolled through earlier this month, nearly 20,000 Hoosiers are still in the dark. Governor Mike Braun, not mincing words, says NIPSCO is failing Hoosiers. His words, not mine, coming up next here on Whoa Whoa. 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
4: The price tag from our recent devastating storms and flooding could be absolutely staggering. We are talking $5 billion. That is how high Governor Mike Braun says residential property damage could climb after all those storms, as we know, that began on August 11th. And quite frankly, that number could still grow because assessments aren't even finished yet. Indiana has now formally asked the federal government to expedite a major disaster declaration for 54 Hoosier counties. And keep in mind, this is different from the emergency declaration that President Trump already approved. That provided a federal help immediately, but it got capped at $5 billion. A major disaster declaration could unlock significantly more help for families, businesses, communities, just in general, trying to rebuild. But while Indiana essentially waits on Washington, there is another part of this disaster that has Governor Mike Braun very publicly losing his patience. Can I say that about the governor? He's losing his patience, and I don't blame him. The reason why? NIPSCO. Nearly 2 weeks after that derecho ripped through Northwest Indiana, more than 20,000 customers are still without power as of last night when I looked. And Governor Mike Braun over the weekend did not mince words about this. He says NIPSCO has the resources to get the job done, but, and I quote, they continue to fail Hoosiers. So what did the governor do? Like I said, he's running out of patience. He has now deployed the Indiana National Guard along with state police, DNR, and Department of Corrections teams to literally start picking up debris and clearing it themselves. These guys are working on clearing alleys and roadways so NIPSCO crews can get through. Braun says there is absolutely, and I quote, no excuse for these delays. Again, his words, not mine, but I don't think he's wrong. And I think about, you know, where we are now. You've got a disaster potentially measured here in the billions. Hoosiers who have gone nearly 2 weeks without electricity, and the state of Indiana is now sending in the National Guard to help a utility company get the lights back on. That is where we are currently. And I spent a lot of the weekend really thinking about that, pondering on that, reflecting on the families and the businesses who have gone without power for so long. And I can't help but think, you know, at some point, once the emergency part is over, because there will come an end to it, but there are going to be some very serious questions about what's been going wrong here and ultimately who needs to be held accountable. Well, news time at 6:15. We need to check in with Brian Ford. 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
0: We have mostly clear skies, 53 degrees across WoWo Land. Good morning, I'm Brian Ford. Here's what's trending at 6:17. Amazon's taking the delivery guy out of the equation and putting your package in the sky. Drone delivery is expanding from fewer than 100 cities to nearly 500 by the end of the year, with orders arriving in as little as 30 minutes. 5 pounds or less is the size, a big shoebox or smaller the dimension. Apparently the porch is now an airstrip. 100 Indiana State Police troopers spent 12 hours hunting for five guys in the woods, and no, we're not talking about the hamburger place. Also, nobody was in trouble. It was a Mr. Beast video with $500,000 on the line if the YouTuber and his friends could stay hidden. They didn't. The troopers won. The state got paid for the equipment, and the video has already topped 24 million views. Well, some marriages have been through a lot. This one went through a train toilet. A New Jersey woman accidentally flushed her wedding ring aboard a New Jersey Transit train, reported it, and watched employees take the entire train out of service. They put the thing on jacks, took apart the toilet, and found the ring sitting on top. That's commitment from both the railroad and the marriage. WoWo News Time now is 6:18. Ah, the romance survived, but the plumbing took a hit. Time saver traffic and weather together every 10 minutes during Fort Wayne's morning news. From the Craigville Appliance Traffic Center inbound, State Road 930, you are backing up at Hartzell in New Haven. That's going to be due to a disabled vehicle blocking in the intersection. Eastbound 930 backing up as well right there at Hartzell. Once you clear that, though, everything's looking overall good. Otherwise, the big four, Washington, Jefferson, Lafayette, and Clinton, still looking good getting you in out and through downtown. Interstates and the majors, I-69, I-469, the Indiana Toll Road, and Ohio Turnpike, all A-OK for this Monday morning. 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
3: From 21 Alive, I'm meteorologist Liz Braden with your forecast. Staying mostly sunny and dry today with temperatures reaching a high of 77 degrees. Tonight, we're partly cloudy as lows slip down to 51. We'll stay sunny for tomorrow with temperatures still in the upper 70s before we're back in the low 80s by Wednesday. I'm meteorologist Liz Braden from 21 Alive on WoWo 92.3 FM and 1190 AM.
4: See, Josh, I told you, it's not quite fall yet. We got the 80s still back in our forecast later on this week. Although, you know, it really does feel like fall this morning. We're sitting at 55 degrees. Clear skies off the world-famous WoWo fire escape. WoWo News time at 6:20. Josh Williams, he is up to the microphone. Speaking of fall, we've got football back in action. He's got a recap of everything that went down over the weekend, plus a preview of what's coming up this week. 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
11: Well, the sports time, it's 6:22. 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
11: Oh, no.
12: 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Yeah.
11: Well, there's your first mistake.
12: I know. Well, I come across this article from a Jimmy Kempsky from the Philly Voice Staff, and he's a sports writer, and he actually ranks who in the NFL has the best press box food, right? So this Philadelphia sports writer ranks all 32 teams. And there are some actually interesting results for our regional teams here. The Colts are the highest-ranked team in our region, coming in at number 10. The writer liked the variety, including the chicken and waffles, chorizo potatoes, pork rind nachos, pulled chicken sliders, and a coffee station. Now, the Cincinnati Bengals are next at number 14. Cincy gets credit for a huge spread featuring breakfast, pasta, meatballs, a cannoli, and even a Skyline chili bar at halftime. Detroit Lions are number 19. They had pasta, chicken, salad, and desserts, although the writer was not impressed with Detroit's garlic bread. The Chicago Bears.
11: How do you mess up garlic bread?
12: Oh, no. The Bears, though, they came in at number 29. The review was pretty brutal. Cold waffles, bad sausage, and scrambled eggs that weren't exactly inspiring, which is saying something for a city who is a food town.
11: Yeah, I'm sorry about your Bears on multiple fronts, I guess, Josh.
12: The Cleveland Browns are 31st, the second worst in the NFL. NFL. Their biggest complaint was no coffee. The writer said that it's basically unforgivable because how do you have a food station and no coffee? Their recap there, no coffee, and they were pawning off unwanted food like your Aunt Ruth used to do. And at the very bottom, the Jacksonville Jaguars at number 32. And I started diving in, like, what makes them so bad? Well, there's some history here. The writer reviewed some of Jacksonville's spread back in 2019. A leaked source actually told him that the review was actually being passed around by the NFL because people were laughing at the Jaguars' food. Now, they had a meeting with the catering company, but the writer says that the spread apparently hasn't improved much. Dallas actually had number one. And this round of applause, Dallas Cowboys.
4: They had coffee.
12: They had coffee, but they had a Cowboys cheesesteak, a wing bar, a nacho bar, a guac and brisket bar, and kosher-style hot dogs. And that was just at halftime. Before the game, you got prime rib, grilled buffalo chicken, mac and cheese, mashed potatoes, and asparagus, plus an exclusive cold section. And then dessert, too. Cheesecake, fried rolls, carrot cake, chocolate desserts, and a full gelato bar. So, Dallas Cowboys, stand up and take a bow. You're taking care of your media people quite well.
4: Do you know what this means?
12: What does this mean?
4: It means you have to go over to the Kroger and get us breakfast.
12: Okay. You know, coming up at 6:50, I promise you we'll talk about the Grand Prix 250.
4: Can you go over to Sarah's? Are they open this early in the morning?
12: We should ask Governor Braun. That's his favorite spot here in town.
4: Well, news time. It's 6:25. We definitely need to check in with Brian Ford, see how your commute is going if you're headed to breakfast. Straight ahead here on Whoa Whoa.
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4: Well, news time. It's 6:26. Brian Ford with the update on our time saver traffic. Brian, it's all you.
0: KB, we got one problem spot right now. This is going to be in New Haven. Inbound State Road 930, you're backing up at Hartzell. That's going to be due to a disabled vehicle blocking that intersection. Eastbound, you're getting hit a little bit on that one, too. Next check from the Craigville Appliance Traffic Center comes up within 10 minutes. Craigville Appliance, now with a second location right here in Fort Wayne at 3539 North Clinton Street, just south of Glenbrook Square. 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
3: From 21 Alive, I'm meteorologist Liz Braden with your forecast. Staying mostly sunny and dry today with temperatures reaching a high of 77 degrees. Tonight, we're partly cloudy as lows slip down to 51. We'll stay sunny for tomorrow with temperatures still in the upper 70s before we're back in the low 80s by Wednesday. I'm meteorologist Liz Braden from 21 Alive on WoWo 92.3 FM and 1190 AM.
15: I'm Erin Anderson on Brownfield. President Trump has announced a deal that he says will lower beef prices for American consumers. According to his post on Truth Social, for the next 90 days, the U.S. will allow up to 300,000 metric tons of product for ground beef to be imported with no out-of-quota tariff. An ag economist says the latest cattle on feed report from the USDA should be supportive to the cattle market. Kenny Burdine is with the University of Kentucky.
16: Placements lower than expected. Marketing is as expected.
15: The USDA says 1.4 million head of cattle were placed into feedlots last month below pre-report expectations and down 11% on the year. That strong decline is mostly due to ongoing drought in some major feeding areas. The total number of cattle on feed in the U.S. was up 2%. I'm Erin Anderson for Brownfield.
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0: We have clear skies, 53 degrees across Wowo land. Look for plenty of sunshine. Some passing clouds are possible for your Monday with a high in the upper 70s. Good morning. I'm Brian Ford. Glad you're with us. Coming up in the news at the half hour on Wowo, 92.3 FM and 1190 AM. Speed, alcohol, and reckless driving are all suspected as a cause of a violent rollover crash at block northbound I-69 last night. More than $500,000 will be going to Andy Zay to settle a lawsuit over Governor Braun firing him. Elkhart's new police chief is bringing plenty of controversy before his first day on the job. And it was a bad weekend for motorcyclists, with 4 people injured region-wide in 3 separate crashes. Details on these stories and more coming up right now. National and global coverage continues at 6:31 with the latest from Fox News.
20: Fox News, I'm Sue Guzman. The Trump administration expected to announce new sanctions today against Iran, something the president is calling economic D-Day. Wyoming Republican Senator John Barrasso telling Sunday Morning Futures he believes Iran will finally crumble under the pressure.
21: The suffering that's going on in Iran right now, the maximum sanctions being applied, are the things that are going to make Iran finally say, you're right, we were wrong, no nuclear weapon, straits open.
20: A hawk fire near Reno, Nevada, burning out of control. About 90,000 people ordered to evacuate.
22: We have 800 personnel working on the incident, and we're working and engaged 24 hours a day, foresee doing that for the foreseeable future. With both ground and aviation resources.
20: Shane Ackerson with the U.S. Forest Service says the human cause of the wildfire has left 6 people injured. 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
0: Wowo News, time is 6:32. A sedan slammed into a pickup on I-69, rolling the truck and trapping 3 men inside. The crash happened northbound near the Auburn Road overpass. Witnesses reported a reckless lane change by the sedan's driver, who wasn't hurt. Speed and alcohol are believed to be factors in the crash, with charges now pending against the woman driving the car. A firing fight with Governor Braun is costing Indiana $625,000. Former Utility Commissioner Andy Zay sued after Braun removed him from the commission. The settlement includes $185,000 in lost wages and $140,000 for Zay's attorney, with no admission of wrongdoing on either side. Wowo News, time now is 6:33 to Ohio, where lawmakers are going to put guardrails on foster care costs before more counties get pushed to the brink.
23: House Bill 984 would require the state to establish standard rates counties pay for foster care placements. Lawmakers say costs have jumped 68% since 2020, even as the number of children in care has declined. The proposal would use input from county agencies and foster care providers to set those rates. Victor Garcia, Wowo News.
0: More than 2 hours of negotiations ended with an armed person in custody near downtown Fort Wayne. Police responded to Broadway and Maple just before 1 Saturday afternoon and eventually gained control without incident. Elkhart's incoming police chief is facing allegations of inappropriate workplace relationships and language from his time in Missouri. Ray Jinkst is also receiving nearly $340,000 in payments from St. Charles as he starts his new job. Spam and robocalls are a nightmare for many, and one Indiana man says his phone has become a full-time battle as robocallers take it to the extreme.
24: Osceola businessman Jeff Bavar says he gets between 80 and 120 spam calls a day, starting after he turned 65 and became eligible for Medicare. Indiana Attorney General Todd Rokita offered help, while Verizon recommended its call filter service and avoiding unknown callers. John Simney, Wowo News.
0: The News Watch continues now at 6:34. A 42-year-old Cecil man man has been flown to a Toledo hospital with life-threatening injuries after a motorcycle crash Saturday night. Lewis Wanamaker drove off State Route 634, struck a telephone pole, and overturned near Road J in Putnam County. He wasn't wearing a helmet. Alcohol appears to have been involved. Meanwhile, in southern Michigan, two Harley riders ended up hospitalized after their motorcycles collided Saturday in rural Hillsdale County. The crash happened on North Jerome Road. A third bike crashed separately, injuring that rider. WoWo Flight Watch at Fort Wayne International. All flights are on schedule. TSA wait times under 15 minutes. AI is moving from the research lab into the cancer treatment room.
1: At Henry Ford Health, doctors used AI to redraw a lung cancer patient's radiation plan before each treatment. The system adjusted for shifting organs, while a physician checked every change before treatment. Doctors said it could be especially useful for tumors near mobile organs. Tommy Lee, WoWo News.
0: The hospital said it was among the first to use this adaptive radiation technology in the country. Finally, dog owners are being warned to check their canned food after nearly 5,800 cases were recalled for possible metal contamination. From Family Foods pulled two wet food products sold through pet stores and online retailers in the U.S. and Canada. No illnesses have been reported, but sharp metal pieces could seriously injure a dog. WoWo News time is 6:35. 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That's 482-2273 for Visiting Angels, America's choice in home care. Time saver traffic and weather together every 10 minutes during Fort Wayne's Morning News. From the Craigville Appliance Traffic Center, we've got one problem spot out east that we're keeping an eye on for you this morning. This is going to be in New Haven, inbound State Road 930. You are backing up at Hartzell. That's going to be due to a disabled vehicle partially blocking in that intersection. Eastbound seeing some slowdowns there as well, but once you clear that, everything looks okay. The Big Four, Washington, Jefferson, Lafayette, and Clinton looking very good getting you in, out, and through downtown. Interstates in the majors moving at or near posted limits region-wide. Your drive times are right on target. As we check the jam cams this morning, I-69 traffic volume normal for a Monday morning. Everything lining up as it should, though. If you are Indy bound, you're looking at the normal 90 minutes from Fort Wayne, from the 4 to 465, rather in both directions. 38 to and from the Michigan line if you're north of Fort Wayne. I-469 normal traffic volume there, moving very well top to bottom in both directions, even through that one-lane construction zone northbound between US 24 and Wheelock Road. Do keep in mind, though, that as traffic volume builds in, especially commercial volume, you're going to be on the brakes out there. We'll keep an eye on it for throughout the morning for you, but do have your traffic app handy and an alternate route as well. And if we look at the Indiana Toll Road and the Ohio Turnpike right now, you are severe clear across the top of the Hoosier and the Buckeye State. Everything rolling out good, Chicago to Toledo and back again. The next check from the Craigville Appliance Traffic Center comes up in about 10 minutes. 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
3: From 21 Alive, I'm meteorologist Liz Braden with your forecast. Staying mostly sunny and dry today with temperatures reaching a high of 77 degrees. Tonight, we're partly cloudy as lows slip down to 51. We'll stay sunny for tomorrow with temperatures still in the upper 70s before we're back in the low 80s by Wednesday. I'm meteorologist Liz Braden from 21 Alive on WoWo 92.3 FM and 1190 AM.
0: And right now, we've got winds out of the southwest at 4, clear skies across WoWo land, 53 degrees in Warren, it's 53 at your severe weather station. 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And the Monday edition of Fort Wayne's Morning News continues now with Caleb Blakesley and Josh Williams. 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
11: What a morning. Hey there, WoWo Land. Welcome on in here to Fort Wayne's Morning News. I am your host, KB. So glad you're here to kick off another work week with us here on WoWo. Spoiler alert, it's a bit of a woof work week together. There's a lot going on. But first, let's talk about this weather for a second, because it feels like somebody officially flipped the switch to fall just overnight, doesn't it? Right now, we're hanging out in the mid-50s. Yesterday, we experienced some fall-like temperatures as well. So here's the deal. Today, we're going to have
4: have sunshine, low humidity, and yeah, this crisp start to the work week. We will reach a high right around 76, 77, depending where you are. But once again, tonight, temperatures will drop into the low 50s. Now, some good news, because Josh came in here wigging out, thinking fall had officially arrived. No. We will gradually warm back into the lower 80s by the middle of the work week. But for now, yes, you are waking up to 55 degrees off the world famous Wo-Wo fire escape. Your top stories this morning: the damage from Indiana's historic storms could top $5 billion. Yeah, now Governor Mike Braun is asking Washington for not only more help, but immediate help. Meanwhile, the governor is actually turning up the heat on NIPSCO, even deploying the National Guard, as thousands of Hoosiers are still without power, waiting for lights to come back on. The state also writing a $625,000 check to settle the lawsuit filed by fired IURC Commissioner Andy Zay. So yeah, we'll have to sort through exactly where that money's coming from and where it's going. And then coming up tonight, so here's where things start to get a little bit busy. The Anchor Resource Center controversy, it's about to take center stage with a long-awaited public forum. PBS will be broadcasting it live. The city of Fort Wayne will also stream it on their YouTube channel. It gets underway at 5:30 p.m. And then also this evening, Lieutenant Governor Micah Beckwith, he's back in Fort Wayne for his rescheduled town hall. It gets underway at 6 p.m. You can get all the details online at wowo.com. But yes, you get the microphone, and essentially no questions are off limits when it comes to this evening. If you can't make either, we'll have a recap of both tomorrow morning here on the show. And then buckle in, because then tomorrow night, City Council will be voting on the Flock camera contract. So I told you, it's going to be a big 24 to 48 hours right here in our neck of the woods. So on that note, let's hit the ground running straight ahead here on WoWo. But first, back to school season, it's here, and Wix Pies and I want to make it just a little bit sweeter for you, because let's face it, between the early alarms, packing lunches, homework, and getting everyone back in a routine, parents, you deserve a little treat too. And what better treat than a Wix Pie? Wix is Indiana through and through. I mean, there is just something about specifically a sugar cream pie. 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So here's the deal. We are giving you a chance to win not one, but two Wix pies as we attempt to make back to school a little bit sweeter. 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
4: It really is your top story if you're just tuning in this morning. One of Fort Wayne's biggest and most controversial debates moves into the public spotlight tonight. So the city is finally holding a public forum on the proposed Anchor Resource Center, you know, the proposed downtown homeless resource center. Yeah, this is a 24/7 low barrier homeless resource center planned for 333 East Washington Boulevard. So before tonight, I kind of thought we could do a little recap regarding what we know so far. So the center, we are told, would serve about 150 people a day, connecting people experiencing homelessness with housing, mental and physical health care, addiction recovery, job training, and other services. You get it, kind of like that. The city estimates roughly $6 million to purchase and renovate the building, with another $1.1 million a year to operate it. And remember, there is already a purchase agreement for the property in place. However, City Council has delayed its decision on $2.75 million in funding until September 1st, so until next week. Supporters, they argue a 24/7 facility near existing downtown services could actually improve safety, getting people off sidewalks and into a supervised place where they can get some help. Critics, including nearby businesses and leaders at St. Paul's Lutheran Church and school, say, you know, compassion has to be balanced with responsibility. They've raised a lot of concerns about putting a low barrier facility near kids, businesses, churches, and just downtown visitors in general. And despite hundreds of questions submitted, and some of them being answered by the city, there are still a lot of questions that remain. Questions about security, questions about accountability, the long-term impact on the surrounding neighborhood, and whether taxpayers know enough about the money before the upcoming September vote. I mean, honestly, my list of questions could still go on and on and on here, which essentially brings us to tonight, right? Fort Wayne Mayor Sharon Tucker and her Chief of Staff, Andy Downs, they will be leading this public forum this evening from 5:30 p.m. to 7 p.m. at the Grand Wayne Center, downtown Fort Wayne. And from what I understand, you will be able to get an opportunity to speak during the public comment period. And look, I think, you know, I've said this before, I'm going to say it again, I do think that this forum happening is a good thing. But I also think, you know, there's a fair question heading into tonight, and that is, you know, what exactly realistically is still on the table here? I mean, the mayor's been pretty clear already. I mean, she has called this location, and I quote, the right plan in the right place. So what's going to change 8 days out from the actual vote that City Council will be taking on Tuesday, September 1st? What's really left on the table? So I'll be listening tonight, not only for, you know, what you have to say, what residents have to say, but whether anything they say could actually change the city's plan. There's a difference. I still maintain there's a difference between giving people an opportunity to speak and giving them an opportunity to influence the outcome. If you can't make it tonight, you can still watch. PBS Fort Wayne, from what I understand, is carrying the forum live on PBS Fort Wayne World. That's channel 39.4. And then the city of Fort Wayne will also live stream the entire forum on its YouTube channel. And so, you know, with city council's vote just 8 days away, yeah, tonight might tell us whether this debate is still evolving or not, or it really will tell us that the battle lines, the blueprints, they're already set.
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0: Well, with sports time at 6:51, that means we're queuing up Josh Williams.
1: All right. Well, at the Freedom 250 Grand Prix, Kyle Kirkwood made a little history yesterday, winning the 250 Grand Prix on the streets of Washington, D.C. Kirkwood actually led 128 of the 147 laps, holding off Christian Lundgaard to win the 250-mile race around the National Mall. Lundgaard finished second, with Kirkwood's Andretti teammate Will Power finishing third. Now, the race featured six caution periods, including a late crash by Scott McLaughlin, who tried to overtake Kirkwood in one of the corners there. The championship leader, Alex Palou, had a day to forget. After a drive-through penalty and a slow pit stop, Palou battled back to seventh before crashing with 25 laps to go. He finished 20th. Kirkwood's victory cuts Palou's championship lead to 91 points. The IndyCar Series now will head to Milwaukee next weekend. It's a doubleheader of sorts. You have a race on Saturday, and then you also have a race on Sunday. And just speaking to some of the pageantry, too, that was yesterday. The flyovers were epic. I thought that, America really showed out, and they did a great job. First ever time, I heard something, too, of Roger Penske talking about the fact that they had tried 210 times to bring an IndyCar race to the streets of Washington, D.C., and all failed. But then yet, here's President Donald Trump. He made it happen, and boy, they did not miss yesterday. So we'll continue keeping you updated on how everything went down yesterday on the streets of Washington, D.C. Of course, coming back up in our next look at sports, we'll talk about the Indiana Fever. They are closing in on the playoffs here, and of course, it was a good night against the Chicago Sky yesterday. And of course, get your recount with Major League Baseball. We'll see you back at 7:20 right here on your home for Indiana Hoosiers football.
0: Thanks, Josh. Well, news time at 6:53. Not going to lie, kind of had FOMO that we weren't there. Coming up, Brian Ford, he is there. He's got a live look at our time saver traffic with us. Straight ahead here on WoWo.
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0: Time of year, what will end? 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Our schedules start settling into a routine again. And before long, we'll be spending more evenings at home. And isn't it funny? 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We've got Brian Ford up to the microphone with a roundup of your time saver traffic. Brian, how are we doing there?
5: Kayla, right now things are looking pretty much better as we head toward the start of that Monday morning rush hour. We are now crash tie-up and delay-free across Fort Wayne, Allen County, and the tri-state region. 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
7: From 21 Alive, I'm meteorologist Liz Braden with your forecast. Staying mostly sunny and dry today with temperatures reaching a high of 77 degrees. Tonight, we're partly cloudy as lows slip down to 51. We'll stay sunny for tomorrow with temperatures still in the upper 70s before we're back in the low 80s by Wednesday. I'm meteorologist Liz Braden from 21 Alive on WoWoe 92.3 FM and 1190 AM.
8: Producers interested in applying for USDA Supplemental Disaster Relief Program may have already heard this about its various components.
9: Whether it was SDRP-1, SDRP-2, or the quality piece of this program, we're extending the deadline out to September 30.
8: And Agriculture Undersecretary for Farm Production and Conservation Richard Fordyce explains the motivation behind the extension.
9: We've been working with producers on the quality-related components of SDRP for quite a while. Some of the quality losses are pretty straightforward. Some of them get a little complex. And so we have been continually refining our requirements for documentation to prove up a quality loss. We've been able to communicate with producers. The ability to be able to relax some of the qualifications for documentation to prove up the quality claim is something that we've worked on.
8: I'm Rod Bain reporting for the U.S. Department of Agriculture in Washington, D.C.
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1: Ramping up the pressure, CJ Papa, Fox News, and the cracks appear to be showing. Iran's real currency hits a new record low of $2 million to the U.S. dollar in morning trading. Fox's Trey Yink explains from Tel Aviv.
2: And the United States is set to unleash new economic sanctions against Iran to put new pressure.

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6: At 90 a.m., three men were trapped in a pickup after a sedan slammed into it and sent that truck rolling on I-69. The crash happened last night northbound near the Auburn Road overpass. Witnesses reported a reckless lane change with speed and alcohol believed to be factors. Three men were treated and released from the hospital. Charges are now pending against the woman driving the car. Meanwhile, Andy Zay sued after Governor Braun fired him from the Utility Commission, and now the state is paying him $625,000. The settlement includes $185,000 in lost wages and $140,000 in attorney fees. Neither side admitted wrongdoing. Elsewhere, Indiana farmers are now confronting the damage left behind by record flooding.
7: Atlanta's farm in Daleville, more than a foot of water wiped out much of the pumpkin crop and killed young tomatoes. Farmer Jesse Landis estimated $5,000 to $8,000 in lost revenue. Purdue agronomist Dan Quinn warned flooded fields may need to be harvested as early crops deteriorate. John Simney, WoWo News.
6: To Northwest Ohio, where a 42-year-old Cecil man is fighting for his life after crashing a motorcycle in Putnam County Saturday night. Lewis Wanamaker drove off State Route 634 and hit a telephone pole. He was not wearing a helmet. Alcohol appears to be a factor. An armed standoff shut down a stretch of southwest downtown Fort Wayne for more than 2 hours Saturday. Police responded to Broadway and Maple and eventually took the person into custody without incident. The Newswatch continues now at 7:05. Elkhart's new police chief is walking into the job under a cloud of misconduct allegations and a nearly $340,000 payout. Ray Jinkst faces questions over alleged workplace relationships and conduct at his former Missouri department. Ohio's putting drivers on notice as school buses return to the roads. When that stop arm swings out, you stop.
8: The Ohio State Highway Patrol issued 879 citations last year for illegally passing stopped school buses. Since 2021, more than 6,400 crashes have involved school buses, including 6 fatal crashes. The state says 85% of fatal and serious injury crashes involving school buses were caused by other drivers. Victor Garcia, WoWo News.
6: Two motorcyclists are hospitalized after two Harley Davidsons collided on North Jerome Road in Hillsdale County, Michigan. A third motorcycle crashed separately at the same scene near East Bacon Road. WoWo Flight Watch. At Fort Wayne International, all flights still showing on schedule, and your TSA wait time's now about 15 minutes. A rare Michigan program is training experts to keep pieces of the ancient world alive.
9: The University of Michigan's Papyrus Conservation Summer Seminar is the only program of its kind in the Americas. 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The university's collection spans 1,000 years of history and includes an ancient copy of Paul's Epistles. 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

0: Time saver traffic and weather together every 10 minutes during Fort Wayne's Morning News. From the Craigville Appliance Traffic Center, we kick off this Monday morning rush hour in fine shape. We are currently crashed, tie-up and delay-free across Fort Wayne, Allen County, and the Tri-State region. The big four right now, Washington, Jefferson, Lafayette, and Clinton, looking normal for a Monday morning, getting you in, out, and through downtown. Interstates and the majors moving at or near posted limits region-wide. We have total green on that traffic map, wall-to-wall, top-to-bottom. As we check the jam cams right now, I-69, your traffic volume definitely building in. Maybe a little heavier than normal for a Monday morning right now, but everything's still looking good. If you're Indy bound, you're looking at 90 minutes from the 4 to 465 in both directions, 38 minutes to and from that Michigan line if you're north of Fort Wayne on the I. I-469, traffic volume there very much normal for a Monday morning, moving very well top to bottom in both directions. And as we take a look at the Indiana Toll Road and the Ohio Turnpike, everything smooth sailing across the top of the Hoosier and the Buckeye State, severe clear Chicago to Toledo and back again. The next check from the Craigville Appliance Traffic Center comes up within 10 minutes. 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
2: From 21 Alive, I'm meteorologist Liz Braden with your forecast. Staying mostly sunny and dry today with temperatures reaching a high of 77 degrees. Tonight, we're partly cloudy as lows slip down to 51. We'll stay sunny for tomorrow with temperatures still in the upper 70s before we're back in the low 80s by Wednesday. I'm meteorologist Liz Braden from 21 Alive on WoWo 92.3 FM and 1190 AM.
0: And right now, we've got winds out of the southwest at 4, clear skies across WoWo land. It's 52 degrees in Hamilton, 53 at your severe weather station. 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And the Monday edition of Fort Wayne's Morning News continues now with Kayla Blakesley and Josh Williams. 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
3: Hey, thanks, Brian. Good morning, WoWo Land. It's Monday. Welcome on in here to Fort Wayne's Morning News. I am your host, KB, as always. So appreciative that you decide to spend your time with us here on WoWo. What a cool, crisp start to our work week together. Basically, you can take yesterday's forecast, put it on repeat for today. We're going to have lots of sunshine, low humidity, hanging right around 76 degrees, just depending where you are. Temperatures right now hanging in the mid-50s. Tonight, they're going to drop into the mid-50s again. But here's the good news. Fall not quite here yet. We're gradually going to warm back up into the lower 80s by the middle of the work week. But for now, do take note, we're sitting at 55 degrees off the world famous WoWo fire escape. So you might want to grab a light jacket before you head out here for your Monday morning commute. Don't forget to be tuned in here at 8:10. We'll break down what is really happening on Broadway near Zesto. There's been a lot of talk. So we're going straight to the source. The owner of Zesto's there on Broadway. He joins us live at 8:10 on the show. But until we get there, really, I would say your top story still is the damage from some of these storms that we had earlier this month. They're now saying it could top $5 billion. And now Governor Mike Braun is asking Washington not only for more help, but I would say immediate help. He's also turning up the heat on NIPSCO, even deploying the National Guard, as thousands of Hoosiers are still waiting to have the lights come back on. Wait until you hear what the governor actually said about NIPSCO coming up straight ahead here on WoWo. But first, you know what I think is kind of interesting, kind of funny? You know, the second it just starts pouring down rain here in Indiana, we all do the same thing, right? We all check on our basements. The rain starts coming down. The thunder always gets a little bit louder. And before you know it, you are headed downstairs just to make sure everything's okay. 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
4: 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The Michigan Republican Party has figured out a brand new, wondrous way to lose elections. 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
3: The price tag from our recent devastating storms and flooding could be absolutely staggering. We are talking $5 billion. That is how high Governor Mike Braun says residential property damage could climb after all those storms, as we know, that began on August 11th. And quite frankly, that number could still grow because assessments aren't even finished yet. Indiana has now formally asked the federal government to expedite a major disaster declaration for 54 Hoosier counties. And keep in mind, this is different from the emergency declaration that President Trump already approved. That provided a federal help immediately, but it got capped at $5 billion. A major disaster declaration could unlock significantly more help for families, businesses, communities, just in general trying to rebuild. But while Indiana essentially waits on Washington, there is another part of this disaster that has Governor Mike Braun very publicly losing his patience. Can I say that about the governor? He's losing his patience, and I don't blame him. The reason why? NIPSCO. Nearly 2 weeks after that derecho ripped through Northwest Indiana, more than 20,000 customers are still without power as of last night when I looked. And Governor Mike Braun over the weekend did not mince words about this. He says NIPSCO has the resources to get the job done, but, and I quote, they continue to fail Hoosiers. So what did the governor do? Like I said, he's running out of patience. He has now deployed the Indiana National Guard along with state police, DNR, and Department of Corrections teams to literally start picking up debris and clearing it themselves. These guys are working on clearing alleys and roadways so NIPSCO crews can get through. Braun says there is absolutely, and I quote, no excuse for these delays. Again, his words, not mine, but I don't think he's wrong. And I think about, you know, where we are now. You've got a disaster potentially measured here in the billions. Hoosiers who have gone nearly 2 weeks without electricity, and the state of Indiana is now sending in the National Guard to help a utility company get the lights back on. That is where we are currently. And I spent a lot of the weekend with that, pondering on that, reflecting on the families and the businesses who have gone without power for so long. And I can't help but think, you know, at some point, once the emergency part is over, because there will come an end to it, but there are going to be some very serious questions about what's been going wrong here and ultimately who needs to be held accountable.
5: Whether you're golfing night.
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0: We have clear skies, 53 degrees. I'm Brian Ford. Here's what's trending at 7:16. Well, you used to know Amazon was coming when you heard the truck. Pretty soon, you're going to have to look up. Drone deliveries expanding from fewer than 100 cities currently to nearly 500 by the end of the year, carrying packages up to 5 pounds in as little as 30 minutes. Turns out the next stop in online shopping is dropping your stuff from the sky. $500,000 can apparently buy you the attention of 100 Indiana state troopers, provided you're making a YouTube video. Mr. Beast and four friends spent 12 hours trying to avoid getting caught while the troopers hunted them down. The cops won the $500,000. Indiana State Police was compensated for the production, and the video's already passed 24 million views. Turns out everybody got something out of that chase. And there's losing your wedding ring, then there's losing it in a train toilet and somehow getting it back. A New Jersey woman accidentally flushed hers aboard a New Jersey Transit train, and workers actually took the train out of service, put it on jacks, and opened up the toilet. They found the ring and returned it to her. That's customer service with absolutely no room for excuses. WoWo News Time now is 7:17. Let's hope it got a good cleaning after that. Time saver traffic and weather together every 10 minutes during Fort Wayne's morning news. 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Crash tie-up delay-free across Fort Wayne, Allen County, and the tri-state region. The big four right now, Washington, Jefferson, Lafayette, and Clinton. Well, you're looking awful good getting in, out, and through downtown. Interstates and the majors, I-69, 469, the Indiana Toll Road, Ohio Turnpike. It is all smooth sailing all the way across the region. The next check from the Craigville Appliance Traffic Center comes up within 10 minutes. 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
2: From 21 Alive, I'm meteorologist Liz Bradham with your forecast. Staying mostly sunny and dry today with temperatures reaching a high of 77 degrees. Tonight, we're partly cloudy as lows slip down to 51. We'll stay sunny for tomorrow with temperatures still in the upper 70s before we're back in the low 80s by Wednesday. I'm meteorologist Liz Bradham from 21 Alive on WoWo 92.3 FM and 1190 AM.
3: Thanks, Liz. Right now we got clear skies, a whopping, 55 degrees off the world-famous WoWo fire escape. WoWo News Time at 7:18. Coming up, we got Josh Williams in the house. He's got a roundup of everything going on in the sports world. We'll connect with him for the latest. Coming up, 60 seconds from right now.
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3: 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Josh Williams, what do you want to talk about this morning?
8: Well, let's take you around the state and get you caught up with what you need to know. Out there in the Windy City, how about the Indiana Fever? They were led by 37 points from Caitlin Clark, 30 from Kelsey Mitchell, as they beat the Chicago Sky 113-90 on Sunday. Clark set a few records as well. She hit a career-high 8 three-point shots, and she also had 10 assists, giving her 5 career 30-10 games. That's more than any other player in the history of the WNBA combined. Indiana's firmly in the playoffs as they'll face the Connecticut Sun on Friday at home. Now, down in Indy, the Colts head coach Shane Steichen says there is still a lot to improve upon as the Colts lost their second preseason game to the Atlanta Falcons, 34-6. Now, Steichen says both backup quarterbacks struggled on third down, and the defense allowed too many explosive plays. And the Colts will continue to whittle down their roster as they prepare for the Detroit Lions at home this coming Saturday. And in Westfield, just a little bit north of Indy, John Rahm, well, he was the winner of the LIV Golf Individual Season Championship at Chatham Hills in Westfield over the weekend. He shot a final round of 63 to finish up runner-up for the event behind Michael Lasasso. He was the 2025 NCAA Individual Champ at Mississippi. Lasasso finished with a 65 to get to 18 under. Now LIV golfers face an uncertain future with the series in limbo for next season. Now, I will say this, though. Actually, I watched pretty much all day yesterday. I know. I watched LIV Golf today, and I got to tell you, I was pretty impressed. They have something that's called a party hole, which is amazing, and I can't guess this either. It sounded like they were playing music throughout the entirety of the golf thing.
3: Oh, yeah.
8: Is that real?
3: Yeah, they do that. Basically, it's a big old party.
8: It was. I mean, listen, anytime that you're going down a party hole, I mean, my goodness, this just felt like golf outing vibes.
3: Yeah.
8: So I can understand why the old school PGA guys are a little upset. But the vibes were immaculate, you know, and it seemed like the fans were well in tuned with it. Now, maybe if we could have this be American owned, you know, maybe then, you know, we can rejuvenate this thing, but we got to take it back from the Saudis. You know, I think that's where we got to. I'm not trying to get political.
3: I don't think LIV will be around next year. Let's put it that way.
8: Will there be a variation of LIV?
3: I don't know. I guess I'll have to wait and see.
8: Well, will the PGA Tour adopt a party hole?
3: No.
8: Okay,
3: no.
8: Well, then we got some issues here.
3: No, never. They
8: okay.
3: Will never do that.
8: Coming up in our next look at sports, we'll talk about a party that was happening in our nation's capital for the Freedom 250 Grand Prix of Washington, D.C. We'll talk about it coming up 7:50 right here on your home for Indiana Hoosiers football.
3: All right, thanks, Josh. Well, news time. It's 7:22. 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
3: 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WoWo Land joining us live this morning. We've got financial advisor Chris Moore from Moore Wealth Management. Chris, apparently there is a plan to squeeze Iran. Can you let us in on the plan?
13: Yeah, they're going to squeeze Iran for a little bit of economic D-Day is what they're calling it. Treasury Secretary Scott Bessent is expected to outline some plans to inflict that economic D-Day on Iran in a press conference this afternoon. And oil prices have gone down just a little bit. That'll be nice for a lot of people who are wanting to actually pay at the pump. My gas tank's down to about a quarter of a tank, so I'll be putting some money in as well. Stock futures are starting this week on a sour note led by losses in the NASDAQ 100 contract. So we're looking at tech having a little bit of loss, but oil's down. So, hey, you got to look at the good side, right?
3: I hear you on that, Chris. I like the positivity this morning. We'll check back in with you 1 hour from now.
13: See you in an hour.
3: 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Checking in with Brian Ford. Hopefully things are positive there on the roadways. Brian, how we doing?
0: Yeah, Kayla, we're looking very good as we head toward the halfway point on this Monday morning rush hour. We are crashed, tie up and delay free across Fort Wayne, Allen County, and the Tri-State region. Everything looking good. 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Now with a second location right here in Fort Wayne at 3539 North Clinton Street, just south of Glenbrook Square Mall. 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
2: From 21 Alive, I'm meteorologist Liz Braden with your forecast. Staying mostly sunny and dry today with temperatures reaching a high of 77 degrees. Tonight, we're partly cloudy as lows slip down to 51. We'll stay sunny for tomorrow with temperatures still in the upper 70s before we're back in the low 80s by Wednesday. I'm meteorologist Liz Braden from 21 Alive on WoWo 92.3 FM and 1190 AM.
14: A senior economist at the Federal Reserve Bank of Kansas City says agricultural credit conditions continue to tighten for many row crop producers. Ty Kreitman says many producers are still facing economic headwinds.
15: We're coming on year 3 of very tight margins. 2027 would be year 4. Things look like they're going to remain tight. Commodity markets are going to be a key factor in determining the trends in the next few months.
14: Kreitman says more than half of the lenders surveyed report weaker financial conditions for smaller operations. The president and CEO of the National Milk Producers Federation says a potential trade agreement with Canada could improve market access for the industry. Greg Dowd says the Trump administration intended to impose a 50% levy.
16: That was the purpose of the threat of tariffs, is to bring this thing to a close here. By all indications, it sounds like we have a deal. I don't know what the details are.
14: I'm Erin Anderson for Brown Fields.
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10: Hi, this is WoWo Radio's Scott Howard with more sound advice for your business. 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
0: We have clear skies, 53 degrees across WoWo land. Look for plenty of sunshine with some passing clouds possible for your Monday with a high in the upper 70s. Good morning, I'm Brian Ford. Glad you're with us. Coming up in the news at the half hour on WoWo, 92.3 FM and 1190 AM. Speed, alcohol, and reckless driving are all suspected in the cause of a violent rollover crash that blocked northbound I-69 last night. More than $500,000 will be going to Andy Zay to settle a lawsuit over Governor Braun firing him. Elkhart's new police chief bringing plenty of controversy before his first day on the job. And it was a bad weekend for motorcyclists. Four people injured region-wide in three separate crashes. Details on these stories and more coming up right now. National and global coverage continues at 7:30 with the latest from Fox News.
18: Fox News, I'm CJ Papa. President Trump applying economic pressure to Iran's wallet. Treasury Secretary Scott Bessent expected to unveil what the Trump administration is billing as the toughest sanctions in history on the Islamic Republic. Pakistan's army chief set to visit Iran today in an effort to get the peace talks going again. Oil prices dropping this morning. Meanwhile, battling a wildfire in Reno, Nevada.
19: Still looking at 0% containment over 15,000 acres. So again, it was the big increase in the winds that led to that explosive growth with this fire Saturday night into Sunday morning.
18: That's Fox Weather's Brenda Merwin. The wind calm right now. Humidity expected to drop later today. President Trump waving the green flag to start the Freedom 250 IndyCar race Sunday in D.C. American Kyle Kirkwood winning the event. 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
0: WoWo News Time is 7:31. A sedan slammed into a pickup on I-69, rolling the truck and trapping three men inside. The crash happened northbound near the Auburn Road overpass. Witnesses reported a reckless lane change by the sedan's driver, who wasn't hurt. Speed and alcohol are both believed to be factors, with charges now pending against the woman driving the car. Elsewhere, a firing fight with Governor Braun is costing Indiana $625,000. Former Utility Commissioner Andy Zay sued after Braun removed him from the commission. The settlement includes $185,000 in lost wages and $140,000 for Zay's attorneys, with no admission of wrongdoing. Spam and robocalls are a nightmare for many. And one Indiana man says his phone's become a full-time battleground as robocallers take it to the extreme.
20: Osceola businessman Jeff Bavar says he gets between 80 and 120 spam calls a day, starting after he turned 65 and became eligible for Medicare. Indiana Attorney General Todd Rokita offered help, while Verizon recommended its call filter service and avoiding unknown callers. Sean Simney, WoWo News.
0: Bavar's numbers have since also been added to the National Do Not Call Registry. More than 2 hours of negotiations ended with an armed person in custody near downtown Fort Wayne. Police responded to Broadway and Maple just before 1 Saturday afternoon and eventually gained control without incident. Elkhart's incoming police chief is facing allegations of inappropriate workplace relationships and language from his time in Missouri. Ray Jinkst is also receiving nearly $340,000 in payments from St. Charles as he starts that new job. To Ohio, where lawmakers want to put guardrails on foster care costs before more counties get pushed to the economic brink.
21: House Bill 984 would require the state to establish standard rates counties pay for foster care placements. Lawmakers say costs have jumped 68% since 2020, even as the number of children in care has declined. The proposal would use input from county agencies and foster care providers to set those rates. Victor Garcia, WoWo News.
0: More than 14,000 Ohio children were in foster care last year. The News Watch continues now at 7:34. A 42-year-old Cecil man has been flown to a Toledo hospital with life-threatening injuries after a motorcycle crash Saturday night. Louis Wanamaker drove off State Route 634, struck a telephone pole, and overturned near Road J in Putnam County. He wasn't wearing a helmet, according to officials, who also say that alcohol appears to be involved. Meanwhile, in southern Michigan, two Harley riders ended up hospitalized after their motorcycles collided Saturday in rural Hillsdale County. The crash happened on North Jerome Road. A third bike crashed separately nearby, injuring that rider. WoWo Flight Watch at Fort Wayne International. All flights are showing on schedule. Your TSA wait times are currently under 15 minutes. AI is moving from the research lab into the cancer treatment room.
22: At Henry Ford Health, doctors used AI to redraw a lung cancer patient's radiation plan before each treatment. The system adjusted for shifting organs, while a physician checked every change before treatment. Doctors said it could be especially useful for tumors near mobile organs. Tommy Lee, WoWo News.
0: The hospital said it was among the first to use this adaptive radiation technology in the nation. And finally, dog owners are being warned to check their canned food after nearly 5,800 cases were recalled for possible metal contamination. Fromm Family Foods pulled two wet food products sold through pet stores and online from retailers in the U.S. and Canada. No illnesses have been reported, but sharp metal pieces could seriously injure a dog. WoWo News time now is 7:35. Time saver traffic and weather together every 10 minutes during Fort Wayne's morning news. From the Craigville Appliance Traffic Center, as we head through the 7 o'clock rush hour on this Monday morning, we are crash, tie-up, and delay-free across Fort Wayne, Allen County, and the tri-state region. The big four right now, Washington, Jefferson, Lafayette, and Clinton, looking good getting it out and through downtown. Interstates and the majors moving right along at or near posted limits. Drive times exactly where they should be. Checking the jam cams right now, your I-69 traffic volume definitely built in for this Monday morning. Everything lining up as it should, though. If you're Indy-bound, you're looking at 90 minutes from the 4 to 465 in both directions, 38 minutes to and from pure Michigan if you're north of Fort Wayne on the I. I-469, normal traffic volume continues out there, looking good top to bottom in both directions, even through the one-lane construction zone northbound between US 24 and Wheelock Road. However, as our traffic volumes continue to build in, we are going to see delays starting through that construction zone. We'll keep an eye on it for you, but you're definitely going to want to have your traffic app handy and also an alternate route. And as we check the Indiana Toll Road and the Ohio Turnpike, severe clear across the top of the Hoosier and the Buckeye State. You are moving along good Chicago to Toledo and back again. Next check from the Craigville Appliance Traffic Center comes up in about 10 minutes. Craigville Appliance, now with a second location right here in Fort Wayne at 3539 North Clinton Street, just south of Glenbrook Square. 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
5: From 21 Alive, I'm meteorologist Liz Braden with your forecast. Staying mostly sunny and dry today with temperatures reaching a high of 77 degrees. Tonight, we're partly cloudy as lows slip down to 51. We'll stay sunny for tomorrow with temperatures still in the upper 70s before we're back in the low 80s by Wednesday. I'm meteorologist Liz Braden from 21 Alive on WoWo 92.3 FM and 1190 AM.
0: And right now, we have winds continuing out of the southwest at about 4, clear skies across WoWo land, 52 degrees in Morenci, 53 at your severe weather station. WoWo News time is 7:37. And the Monday edition of Fort Wayne's Morning News continues now with Caleb Blakesley and Josh Williams. 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
3: Hey, thanks, Brian. WoWo Land, good morning. Welcome on in here to our Monday edition of Fort Wayne's Morning News. I am your host, KB. As always, just so appreciative that you decided to spend a little bit of time with us here on WoWo. It's definitely feeling like fall if you are just headed out the front door. We're hanging out in the mid-50s right now, but not to worry. We're going to warm up, be hanging right around 76, 77 degrees, depending where you are. Lots of sunshine in your forecast today. And really, by midweek, we'll be back up in the low 80s. So don't worry, summer not done with us just yet. Right now, we got clear skies, 55 degrees off the world famous WoWo fire escape. The campaign to bring a casino here to Allen County is hitting the phones of voters, so it seems, left and right. In fact, the campaign supporting a casino, I have received already about 4 or 5 text messages basically promising thousands of jobs and hundreds of millions in economic impact. But who exactly is behind the paying to convince you to vote yes? Well, we're going to talk about it with State Representative Bob Morris. He joins us live straight ahead here on WoWo.
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3: The push for a casino in Allen County is really kicking into another gear. State Representative Bob Morris actually sent Josh and I a screenshot last week after he received a text from a group called Yes for Allen. And I have received similar texts. Josh has received similar texts. And the message always is kind of the same. I'm going to say it's not exactly subtle. The message says, you know, a new casino would mean economic opportunities for Allen County, claiming more than 2,000 permanent jobs, over 5,000 construction jobs, and $550 million in annual economic output by the third year. And then comes the ask. It says, you know, let us know if we can count on your vote on or before November 3rd by replying yes. So immediately, my first question after getting this text was, who on earth is funding Yes for Allen? So to talk a little bit more about it, we are turning to State Representative Bob Morris. Good morning, Bob.
9: Good morning, Kayla.
3: I'm hoping we can kind of start with the text itself. Like I mentioned, I have received these messages, as has Josh. I mean, you obviously received this unsolicited message, you know, asking for you to vote yes. Do you have any idea, you know, how they get our numbers? And what was your reaction when you saw this message?
9: Well, Kayla, I knew that it was coming. I voted against this measure at the Capitol just because of the outlook and looking at the whole aspect of a casino in Allen County. And, you know, just the preparation and those that are behind it and looking at, one thing, and that's taking people's money, you know, through a casino. So they are getting your phone number from voter registration. So the good news, Kayla, is that I know that you vote. You and Josh both vote, which is Josh Williams. You guys vote. So it's a long process. There is no guarantee that there is a casino going in Allen County, Indiana. It could be DeKalb County. It could also be Steuben County. There's three counties, basically, that we are, the state is looking at, that they are looking at to put a casino. And then ultimately, it'll be decided by the commission if a casino goes here. But what's bothersome, Kayla, is they are going to be pounding your phone lines and possibly emails as well between now and November. And they are going to fool people into thinking that there is a casino coming. The only way possible that a casino comes to northern Indiana is if voters vote for the referendum and say, yes, please put the casino next to my home, next to my property. And there's a group that's pushing against it. There's a group that's pushing for it. And, it came to the Capitol, and the Speaker of the House, Todd Houston, and I spoke about it. And basically we agreed to let the voters decide if this casino happens.
3: I mean, the text makes some really specific promises, 2,000 plus permanent jobs, 5,500 construction jobs, 550 million in annual economic output. I mean, do you know where those numbers are coming from?
9: Well, Kayla, they've had a number of studies that have been done, and the construction cost is real. You have to build the casino. So how many men and women is it going to take to build the casino? But looking at the economic future and, you know, where this money is going to be pulled from, these people that enjoy gambling are not going to be going to Michigan now. They're not going to be going to Southern Indiana. Now, there is a casino in Southern Indiana, Rising Sun, that's on the river. That is an absolute ghost town today. They're losing millions of dollars a year in operation. And if you recall, they wanted to move that casino here to Northern Indiana. Just last year, they were trying to push to move that license from Southern Indiana to here in Northern Indiana. And my question was, are we going to be doing this move every 20 years? So when you decimate Fort Wayne, Indiana from this casino, with this casino, are we going to move the license now from Fort Wayne, Indiana to Rensselaer, Indiana, you know, the western part of the state? Are we just going to keep these licenses moving until, you know, the population can basically be drained of all their money? So not only do they plan on building a casino, they also plan on building, you know, a resort-style setting.
3: Right.
9: So they can do concerts and other venues. So the biggest thing, Kayla, if you do not want this casino to happen, register to vote and make sure you do vote, because it's going to be on in November. It's going to be on the voting tally. You know, it's going to be a referendum that you vote for it or against it.
3: Here's the question before I let you go that, I mean, I immediately sent back to you when we were texting about this. You know, who is funding Yes for Allen? Do we have any idea even who the donors are?
9: I am not sure who is funding it and who the measure is. For all I know, Kayla, it could be the casino. It could be the developers. It could be a big group of people, you know, that are behind it. And, you know, there's also a group. I know Kathy Humbarger is behind the, you know, voting no against the casino movement. And she was very active when they were trying to bring it just a year or two ago here to Northern Indiana. Yeah. And she has a large group of followers behind her as well.
3: Well, I know we'll continue digging into it, and we're not done talking about it just yet. As you mentioned, that referendum coming up the beginning of November. So, Bob, good stuff this morning. We'll check back in with you 1 week from today.
9: Thanks, Kayla. It's always great to be on WoWo.
3: And that's State Representative Bob Morris joining us live here on Fort Wayne's Morning News. We actually check in with Bob every Monday at this time here on the show. So, yes, we will do it again in a week. Coming up, I need to check in with Brian Ford. He's got an update on our traffic. Josh Williams, he's got a live look at the sports world. It's all still a straight ahead here on Fort Wayne's Morning News.
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0: 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It's 7:50. Josh Williams, where do you want to kick things off?
1: Well, let's kick off things in our nation's capital. Obviously, the NTT IndyCar Series celebrated America's 250th birthday with the Freedom 250 Grand Prix of Washington, D.C. And for the first time ever, the nation's capital hosted the Indy Series. With the Washington Monument in the background, the drivers concluded a 147-lap course that resulted in Kyle Kirkwood coming out victorious. And, well, how about this? American driver and Florida native Kyle Kirkwood, he captured the victory at the IndyCar Freedom 250 yesterday afternoon, following his checkered flag. It was pretty amazing. He's up there on the podium, and it doesn't get much more American than this. How about having a bald eagle crash your podium ceremony? But that's exactly what happened to Kyle Kirkwood, what he experienced while celebrating his victory up there. And kind of to recap it all for you, real quick. Kirkwood, he led 128 of the 147 laps, holding off Christian Lundgaard to win that 250-mile race around the National Mall. Lundgaard finished second. Kirkwood's Andretti teammate, Will Power, finished third. The race featured 6 car periods, including a late crash by Scott McLaughlin, who was trying to overtake Kirkwood for the lead. Championship leader Alex Palou had a day to forget after a drive-through penalty and a slow pit stop. Palou battled back to 7th, but that was before he crashed with 25 laps left to go. He ended up finishing 20th. Now, Kirkwood's victory really does cut Palou's championship lead to 91 points here, so it puts him within striking distance if he can have quite the weekend in Milwaukee, because that's where the IndyCar Series is going to head, is to Milwaukee this weekend. And, well, they got a race on Saturday, a race on Sunday, so it should be interesting to see if, Kyle Kirkwood can make it happen once we hit the track coming up Saturday and Sunday. But it was a great experience all around. You got the President of the United States waving the green flag to get them going. And of course, the flyovers, the epic bombers that were in the sky. The sun came out. It was just a great day in our nation's capital. And I think I heard something along the lines that they had tried for 210 times to get an IndyCar Series race on the streets of the nation's capital. Never happened, but Roger Penske was finally able to convince President Donald Trump to make it happen. They made it happen, and what a great showing. And boy, it doesn't get better than racing and America. And we had that in one day. Coming up in our next look at sports, we'll talk about some baseball. Things are heating up here for the hunt for October. That's coming up 8:20 right here on your home for Indiana Hoosiers football.
0: Thanks, Josh. One News Time. It's 7:53. Coming up, a live look at your time saver traffic. We've got everything you need to know before you go. Next up, right here on WoWo.
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0: Back in Auburn, and the tradition continues this Labor Day weekend. 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
5: The commies aren't contained. Now they're fracturing the party in key battlegrounds. Democrats are running against communism and Republicans. The good news is the Democrats are now saying they support capitalism and borders and police. So in that sense, they're making progress. But it's a tricky little two-step, and it's not getting any easier. The machines lost total control, and here's the reason why. They spent years fighting Trump instead of fighting for Americans. You know, every issue we care about, the cost of living, quality of life. They dismissed it, and they pushed hoaxes and impeachments. And now they're paying the price, because all the impeachment crusaders are getting slaughtered. Vindman, Goldman, Shree, Al Green, Swalwell. Soon it'll be Schumer and Hakeem. They were so fixated on torching Trump, they let the Bernie bros slip right in the back door.
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0: Woman News Time, it's 7:56. Brian Ford up to the microphone. He's keeping an eye on our morning drive for us. Brian, what's happening on the roads?
6: Yeah, Kayla, right now, major slowdowns on the east outer belt, I-469. You're going to be on the brakes northbound from US 30, almost at a standstill as you pass US 24. This is all due to heavy traffic entering that one-lane construction zone northbound on I-469. You'll break out well before the Stellhorn Road overpass, and you are all good through Maple Crest Road to I-69. 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
7: Rise in cattle inventory in feedlots from the previous year, yet still lower placements. 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
8: On August 1st, the number of cattle on feed in U.S. feedlots of 1,000 head or greater was just over 11.1 million head, which was nearly 200,000 head above August 2025. During July, producers placed about 1.4 million head of cattle on feed, which was about 11% below a year earlier. During July, feedlots marketed over 1.6 million head. Despite marketings coming in right around expectations, placements into feedlots were lower than expected, and they were actually the lowest number for the month of July in the data series going back to 1996. The lower placements appear to be the result of a reduced supply of cattle outside feedlots and a lower calf crop in 2025 and 2026.
7: I'm Rod Bain reporting for the U.S. Department of Agriculture in Washington, D.C.
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10: 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Whoa.
11: Taking aim at the enemy's economy, Gianna Gelosi, Fox News. The Trump administration set to announce what is being described as economic D-Day on Iran, unveiling a package of measures to isolate Tehran from the rest of the world. Fox's Marianne Rafferty.
12: The U.S. Treasury is expected to detail what's being called the toughest sanctions in history Monday. In response, Iran is vowing to neutralize the economic war with the U.S. It's also threatening to halt oil flow out of the Strait of Hormuz if any neighboring countries join the effort. This, as a new report shows, traffic through the vital waterway is up nearly 400%, but still just 20% of pre-war levels. There are also signs of growing division within the Iranian leadership. Iran's president is defending an interim agreement reached with the U.S. in June, saying Tehran cannot continue with war forever.
11: Now, Pakistan's army chief is set to visit Iran today in an effort to get the peace talks going again. And the U.S.-Canada trade dispute escalating with no new talks planned and both sides digging in. Trade Representative Jameson Greer says the Trump administration is preparing countermeasures to Canada's tariff retaliation, arguing Ottawa rejected offers to ease duties on steel, autos and lumber. Fox's Alex Hogan.
13: Negotiations with Canada fell through. The U.S. will impose 50% tariffs on $20 billion worth of Canadian products. Now, Canada imposing retaliatory tariffs, promising to match them dollar for dollar. And this was what President Trump said when he reacted, writing on Truth Social, Canada wants the benefits of being a state without being one. They also have charged our great farmers for many years.

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4: In Quinn, where flooded fields may need to be harvested as early crops deteriorate. John Simney, WOWO News.
5: To Northwest Ohio, where a 42-year-old Cecil man is fighting for his life after crashing his motorcycle in Putnam County Saturday night. Lewis Wanamaker drove off State Route 634 and hit a telephone pole. He was not wearing a helmet. Alcohol appears to have been a factor. An armed standoff shut down a stretch of southwest downtown Fort Wayne for more than 2 hours Saturday. Police responded to Broadway and Maple and eventually took the person into custody without incident. The Newswatch continues now at 8:05. Elkhart's new police chief's walking onto the job under a cloud of misconduct allegations and nearly $340,000 in a payout. Ray Jinkst faces questions over alleged workplace relationships and conduct at his former Missouri department. Ohio is putting drivers on notice. The school buses return to the road. When that stop arm swings out, you stop.
6: The Ohio State Highway Patrol issued 879 citations last year for illegally passing stopped school buses. Since 2021, more than 6,400 crashes have involved school buses, including 6 fatal crashes. The state says 85% of fatal and serious injury crashes involving school buses were caused by other drivers. Victor Garcia, WOWO News.
5: Two motorcyclists are hospitalized after two Harley Davidsons collided on North Jerome Road in Hillsdale County, Michigan. A third motorcycle crashed separately at the same scene near East Bacon Road. WOWO Flight Watch at Fort Wayne International. All flights are showing on schedule. TSA wait times currently about 15 minutes. A rare Michigan program is training experts to keep pieces of the ancient world alive.
7: The University of Michigan's Papyrus Conservation Summer Seminar is the only program of its kind in the Americas. 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Tommy Lee, WOWO News.
5: 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Time saver traffic and weather together every 10 minutes during Fort Wayne's morning news. From the Craigville Appliance Traffic Center, we've got major slowdowns still going on right now. This is going to be on the east outer belt. Northbound I-469, you are on the brakes from US 30, almost at a standstill still through US 24. That's going to be due to heavy traffic entering that one-lane construction zone. You're going to break out at about the Stellhorn Road overpass right now. Then you're all good all the way through Maple Crest to I-69. Otherwise, no crashes, tie-ups, or major delays across Fort Wayne, Allen County, or the tri-state region. The big four right now: Washington, Jefferson, Lafayette, and Clinton. Still looking okay getting you in out and through downtown. Inbound Clinton Street, though, you are definitely tapping the brakes as you head towards State Boulevard, and again at about 4th Street through the MLK Bridge into downtown. Other than that, things looking just fine. Checking the jam cams right now, I-69 traffic volume about north.

0: Normal for a Monday morning, everything lining up as it should, though. If you're Indy bound, you're looking at 90 minutes from the 4 to 465, no surprise. 38 to and from the Michigan line if you're north of Fort Wayne on the I. I-469, once again, that northbound construction zone, kind of a mess right now. Southbound, though, you're looking overall good all the way top to bottom. And it is smooth sailing on the Indiana Toll Road and the Ohio Turnpike. You're good. Chicago to Toledo and back again. 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
2: From 21 Alive, I'm meteorologist Liz Braden with your forecast. Staying mostly sunny and dry today with temperatures reaching a high of 77 degrees. Tonight, we're partly cloudy as lows slip down to 51. We'll stay sunny for tomorrow with temperatures still in the upper 70s before we're back in the low 80s by Wednesday. I'm meteorologist Liz Braden from 21 Alive on WoWo 92.3 FM and 1190 AM.
0: Right now, we've got winds out of the southwest at about 4. Clear skies across WoWo land. It's 54 degrees in Decatur, 55 at your severe weather station. 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And the Monday edition of Fort Wayne's Morning News continues now with Kayla Blakesley and Josh Williams. From the Anchor Desk, I'm Brian Ford on WoWo, 92.3 FM and 1190 AM.
3: Hey, thanks, Brian. Good morning, Wobbleland. Welcome on in here to our Monday edition of Fort Wayne's Morning News. I am your host, KB. As always, so appreciative that you decided to spend some time with us here on WoWo. We're kicking off your morning with it feeling a little bit like fall. It's like someone flipped the switch over the last 24 to 48 hours. Basically, you can take yesterday's forecast, put it on repeat for today. Yes, we will have plenty of sunshine, a high right around 76, 77 degrees, depending where you are. But most importantly, we're going to be dry. Now, due to take note, we're hanging out in the mid-50s this morning. We're going to dip back down into the mid-50s later on tonight. But really, through the middle of the work week together, we will be back up into the lower 80s. So don't worry, summertime weather not done with us just yet. We got clear skies, 57 degrees off the world-famous WoWo fire escape. Coming up, an 80-year-old Fort Wayne ice cream shop, dare I say, a staple here in our neck of the woods, says some problems surrounding a recovery center across the street are starting to drive customers away. And basically, the mayor's office, in my opinion, didn't really give this particular owner any help. And there really is another layer to this story, which it seems local media has forgotten to share, is that the city of Fort Wayne has also given this recovery center $100,000 in an opioid settlement funding. So what's really happening on Broadway near the Zestos there? We're going to find out with the Zestos owner straight ahead here on WoWo. But first, WoWo Land, somehow, yes, we are already talking about fall being right around the corner. Fall weddings, anniversaries, proposals, and yeah, before we know it, even the holidays. So if you've got a big moment coming up, let me point you toward my friends and an official jeweler, Bradley Golf Diamonds. 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
4: 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The Michigan Republican Party has figured out a brand new, wondrous way to lose elections. 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
1: 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Kayla Blakesley, Fort Wayne's Morning News, 92.3 FM and 1190 AM. 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
3: For nearly 8 years, Owoland, Zesto's has been serving families on Broadway. But owner John Dietrich says the environment around that location has really, quite frankly, just changed since this recovery service center called Project Me moved in across the street. He says customers and employees are now dealing with things like loitering, trespassing, and police activity just in general in the area is up. John also says the business there at the Broadway Zesto's location is also down a bit, while other Zesto's locations are up. So Project Me has since obviously pushed back, saying these neighborhood problems existed long before it arrived, and that, and I quote, discomfort should not be confused with a public safety issue. John has taken those concerns and comments directly to Fort Wayne Mayor Sharon Tucker, and quite frankly, I don't want to put words in his mouth, but basically says he doesn't feel very heard. So we called up John, and he's actually joining us live in studio this morning. Thanks for coming by.
5: Thanks, Kaylee.
3: I kind of feel like we need to just start with the basics to get everybody on the same page, because Zesto's, as I mentioned, has been in this location for decades, what, nearly 80 years, correct?
5: Correct.
3: What changed then after Project Me moved in across the street, and kind of what, at what point did you finally say, you know what, enough is enough?
5: Yeah. First, I just want to be clear that this is not an attack on people struggling with addiction or recovery. Our concern is the repeated activity that we have personally witnessed near our family business, including disturbances, intimidating encounters, property damage, in situations that have made employees and customers feel unsafe. We documented incidents, brought those concerns to the city because Zesto has served families in this neighborhood for decades. We are asking for reasonable safeguards, accountability, communication, and consideration of whether this is the appropriate location. Mm.
3: Have you spoken with the individuals who run the Project Me organization?
5: Yes. We've had three encounters. It basically started with them just using our whole parking lot.
3: Oh.
5: When they have events, people that come to that center. I mean, there was times in the spring where the whole parking lot was taken up.
3: Was there ever a conversation, hey, John, can we use your space? Hey, you know.
5: No. So we had to go over. We talked to her, and we said, hey, this is our parking lot. We have no room for our customers. We had just opened. It was a nice, warm day, and we're busy when we first open. And she pretty much said, well, do what you have to do. If you have to tow them, tow them.
3: She didn't care.
5: I said, we don't want to tow. You know, when you start towing people down there, the next thing you know, you got broken windows, you got windows broken out and cut. It's just not good. And it was kind of became an us problem.
3: Is that when you decided to take the issue to the mayor?
5: Yeah, we had three, we approached her three different times, and it all turned out the same. The third one became a little violent. And
3: wait, is this a conversation with the mayor or the conversation with the owner of the Project Me organization?
5: Anisha Project
3: Me. Gotcha. So you've met with her three times.
5: We knocked on her door three times, and the third one got starting to get more and more violent.
3: Wow.
5: And after the third one, there, we just went to the mayor.
3: And then how did those conversations go with the mayor?
5: You know, she got us in fairly quickly, and she heard our side. She wanted her first response, which you have all the emails, was, well, we should have a meeting with you and Anisha. And I said, I think we just need to be heard. You know, we've tried to approach Anisha, and it just didn't work out.
3: Right.
5: And that's kind of where it all started.
3: So did you actually have a sit-down conversation ever with the mayor?
5: Yes, twice.
3: Twice.
5: So we came in the first time, and it was pretty productive. I mean, she seemed concerned and wanted to take care of these problems. But, you know, she also expressed everybody just needs to be better neighbors.
3: So that's basically suck it up, buttercup. Those are my words, not yours, John, but that's what it feels like.
5: Yes.
3: So, okay. So according to some local media reports here in town, there were some claims that some of the things that you guys said about Project Me were unfounded, while some were just differences of opinion. And I think that's a pretty strong statement to make on behalf of local media, that some of the things that you mentioned were unfounded. What does the city claim that you got wrong?
5: Well, I think the city's response did not match all our documented and dated emails. Like I said, we reached out to Anisha on three different occasions, and it was pretty much our problem.
3: Someone listening right now, you know, if they're thinking, you know, John, obviously you need to get this resolved, you know, I mean, I immediately think, what are you going to do? What are you going to do next? How do you get this resolved from here?
5: Well, this is a start here.
3: Yeah.
5: You know, I just want to be heard correctly, and we'll see where it goes. I'm getting a lot of positive. I mean, I've had calls from city officials, a ton of people.
3: Yeah.
5: That are backing what I'm trying to do.
3: I can't help, because there's another part of the story that I don't think most people know. And again, we didn't hear about this from local media, and it's the fact that the city of Fort Wayne awarded Project Me $100,000 in national opioid settlement funding back in 2025. Are you aware of that, you yourself?
5: I just became aware of it from some city officials.
3: Yeah, so the city is essentially financially supporting Project Me. I think that's an important detail personally to this story, and I'm not even saying that you got to tell that detail, John. I obviously just did. But I would be curious, did that $100,000 grant ever come up in your conversations with the mayor?
5: No.
3: Hmm.
5: I also found it in our first meeting. We had done a little research about Project Me. And,
3: mm-hmm.
5: It looked like city officials were pretty involved with her. Pictures of them together, lots of pictures.
3: Mm-hmm.
5: The $100,000 grant or the money to them.
3: So the response of Suck It Up Buttercup to me becomes a little bit more obvious and a little bit more clear. Obviously, the city is financially supporting this organization. So, of course, they're going to tell you, you know.
5: Yeah.
3: Play nice with your neighbors, so to speak. Where do you feel like you go from here? Are you going to have conversations with other city officials? I mean, what does next steps look like for you?
5: I really don't want to say right now.
3: Okay, that's fair.
5: I'm talking to people in the city, and I just don't want to give anything away right now.
3: That's fair enough. Will you keep me in the loop, John? Because I have a feeling this conversation is far from over. At least it's far from over for me. So you keep me in the loop.
5: Absolutely.
3: And that is John Dietrich. He is the owner of the Zestos there on Broadway, trying to get to the bottom of what's really happening there in that part of our town. Coming up, we need to check in with financial advisor Chris Moore from Moore Wealth Management. He's tracking down our finances for us. We'll get the latest straight ahead here on WoWo 92.3 FM at 1190. 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
3: Hey, welcome back, WoWoLand. 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Chris, word from the top, aka DC, is that there is some kind of plan in place to squeeze Iran. I would assume that has to do with tariffs, but do you know what's the plan?
18: Well, the plan is to try to get the oil flowing more through the Strait of Hormuz. They say there's gallons and gallons and trillions, billions of gallons flowing, but nobody's seeing it. But the deal is that Treasury Secretary Scott Bessent is expected to outline plans to inflict, he calls a, quote, economic D-Day, end quote, on Iran at a press conference this afternoon. We're going to see what happens because Brent crude from 93 down to 85. That's down just a little bit, so fill up your tank, young lady, especially if you're on a quarter. But don't drive around the parking lot just to reduce your gas. That's fine.
3: I hear you on that, Chris. All right, my man. We'll chat again tomorrow.
18: See you tomorrow.
3: That's financial advisor Chris Moore from Moore Wealth Management. We now need to check in and chit-chat with Brian Ford. He's standing by with an update on our time saver traffic. Brian, how are we doing there?
0: Yeah, Kayla, we got the good and the bad going on right now. The good, we've got no crashes, tie-ups, or major delays other than just one going on. And that major delay is the bad part, and that's going to be that East Outer Belt I-469 northbound. Going to be on the brakes now from about US 24 through the Stellhorn Road overpass. So that south end of the blockage down to US 30 has started to clear out. Things are starting to ease up just a bit up there. Should be looking better in no time flat. Next check from the Craigville Appliance Traffic Center comes up within 10 minutes. Craigville Appliance now with a second location right here in Fort Wayne at 3539 North Clinton Street. That's just south of Glenbrook Square. 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
2: From 21 Alive, I'm meteorologist Liz Braden with your forecast. Staying mostly sunny and dry today with temperatures reaching a high of 77 degrees. Tonight, we're partly cloudy as lows slip down to 51. We'll stay sunny for tomorrow with temperatures still in the upper 70s before we're back in the low 80s by Wednesday. I'm meteorologist Liz Braden from 21 Alive on WoWo 92.3 FM and 1190 AM.
19: A look at your ag news headlines. I'm Erin Anderson on Brownfield. President Trump has announced a deal that he says will lower beef prices for American consumers. According to his post on Truth Social, for the next 90 days, the U.S. will allow up to 300,000 metric tons of product for ground beef to be imported with no out-of-quota tariff. An ag economist says the latest cattle on feed report from the USDA should be supportive to the cattle market. Kenny Burdine is with the University of Kentucky.
20: Placements lower than expected. Marketing is as expected.
19: The USDA says 1.4 million head of cattle were placed into feedlots last month below pre-report expectations and down 11% on the year. That strong decline is mostly due to ongoing drought in some major feeding areas. The total number of cattle on feed in the U.S. was up 2%. I'm Erin Anderson for Brownfield.
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0: We have clear skies, 55 degrees across WoWo land. Look for plenty of sunshine, some passing clouds possible for your Monday with a high in the upper 70s. Good morning, I'm Brian Ford. So glad you're with us. Coming up in the news at the half hour on WoWo, 92.3 FM and 1190 AM. Speed, alcohol, and reckless driving are all suspected in the cause of a violent rollover crash at block northbound I-69 last night. More than $500,000 will be going to Andy Zay to settle a lawsuit over Governor Braun firing him. Elkhart's new police chief bringing plenty of controversy before his first day on the job. And it was a bad weekend for motorcyclists. Four people injured region-wide in three separate crashes. Details on these stories and more coming up right now. Global and national coverage continues at 8:30 with the latest from Fox News.
23: Fox News, I'm Gianna Gelosi. The Trump administration getting ready to hit Iran with the toughest sanctions in history.
24: U.S. Treasury Secretary Scott Bessent on Sunday wrote in the Financial Times, President Donald Trump and the overwhelming might of our military have significantly dismantled Iran's military capabilities and weakened its nuclear program. Now we are entering the endgame. At dawn begins an economic D-Day, the single greatest financial offensive ever marshaled against an adversary.
23: Fox's Trey Yingston in Tel Aviv, closing arguments expected this week in the Massachusetts trial of Lindsay Clancy, the mother accused of killing her three young kids.
25: Her attorneys have argued she was not criminally responsible due to mental illness and should be placed in a state health facility. Prosecutors seeking a life sentence have argued Clancy intentionally killed her kids.
23: That is Fox's Gernal Scott reporting. 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
0: WoWo News Time is 8:31. A sedan slammed into a pickup on I-69, rolling the truck and trapping three men inside. The crash happened northbound near the Auburn Road overpass last night. Witnesses reported a reckless lane change, followed by the sedan's driver, who wasn't hurt. Speed and alcohol are believed to be factors, with charges pending against the woman driving the car. A firing fight with Governor Braun is costing Indiana $625,000. Former Utility Commissioner Andy Zay sued after Braun removed him from the commission. The settlement includes $185,000 in lost wages and $140,000 for Zay's attorneys, with no admission of wrongdoing. Spam and robocalls are a nightmare for many, and one Indiana man says his phone has become a full-time battleground as robocallers take it to the extreme.
4: Osceola businessman Jeff Bavar says he gets between 80 and 120 spam calls a day, starting after he turned 65 and became eligible for Medicare. Indiana Attorney General Todd Rokita offered help, while Verizon recommended its call filter service and avoiding unknown callers. Sean Simney, WoWo News.
0: Bavar's numbers have been added to the National Do Not Call Registry as well. More than 2 hours of negotiations ended with an armed person in custody near downtown Fort Wayne. Police responded to Broadway and Maple just before 1 Saturday afternoon and eventually gained control without incident. Elkhart's incoming police chief is facing allegations of inappropriate workplace relationships and language from his time in Missouri. Ray Jinkst is also receiving nearly $340,000 in payments from St. Charles as he starts the new job in Elkhart. To Ohio, where lawmakers want to put guardrails on foster care costs before more counties get pushed to the financial brink.
5: House Bill 984 would require the state to establish standard rates counties pay for foster care placements. Lawmakers say costs have jumped 68% since 2020, even as the number of children in care has declined. The proposal would use input from county agencies and foster care providers to set those rates. Victor Garcia, WoWo News.
0: The News Watch continues now at 8:32. A 42-year-old Cecil man has been flown to a Toledo hospital with life-threatening injuries after a motorcycle crash Saturday night. Lewis Wanamaker drove off State Route 634, struck a telephone pole, and overturned near County Road J in Putnam County. He wasn't wearing a helmet. Alcohol appears to be involved. Meanwhile, in southern Michigan, two Harley riders ended up hospitalized after their motorcycles collided Saturday in a rural Hillsdale County road. The crash happened on North Jerome Road. A third bike reportedly crashed separately nearby, injuring that rider. WoWo Flight Watch at Fort Wayne International. All flights are still showing on schedule, and your TSA wait time is about 15 minutes. AI is moving from the research lab into the cancer treatment room at One Michigan Medical Center.
6: At Henry Ford Health, doctors used AI to redraw a lung cancer patient's radiation plan before each treatment. The system adjusted for shifting organs, while a physician checked every change before treatment. Doctors said it could be especially useful for tumors near mobile organs. Tommy Lee, WoWo News.
0: And finally, dog owners are being warned to check their canned food after nearly 5,800 cases were recalled for possible metal contamination. From Family Foods pulled two wet food products sold through pet stores and online retailers in the U.S. and Canada. No illnesses have been reported, but sharp metal pieces could severely injure a dog. WoWo News time is 8:34. 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Time saver traffic and weather together every 10 minutes during Fort Wayne's morning news. From the Craigville Appliance Traffic Center, the only issue we've got right now has been this ongoing issue on the east outer belt. Northbound I-469, you are on the brakes northbound from US 24 to about the Stellhorn Road overpass. That's going to be due to entering that one-lane construction zone. Plenty of traffic out there right now. You will break out, though, after the Stellhorn Road overpass, and you're all good through Maple Crest to I-69. And the big four, Washington, Jefferson, Lafayette, and Clinton, looking pretty much normal for a Monday, getting in, out, and through downtown. Interstate in the majors other than northbound 469 moving along at or near posted limits. I-69, overall, everything good there. Traffic volume a little bit lighter than normal for this time on a Monday morning, but everything lining up well. If you're Indy-bound, you're looking at 90 minutes from the Ford to 465, 38 minutes to and from the Michigan line if you're north of Fort Wayne. I-469, once again, we've got normal traffic volume overall all the way around. Southbound, you're looking good. Northbound, things are still a mess all the way from 24 through that Stellhorn Road overpass. And it's smooth sailing on the toll road, the Ohio Turnpike, everything good, Chicago to Toledo and back again. Next check from the Craigville Appliance Traffic Center comes up in about 10 minutes. Craigville Appliance, now with a second location right here in Fort Wayne at 3539 North Clinton Street, just south of the Glenbrook Square Mall. 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
2: from 21 Alive, I'm meteorologist Liz Braden with your forecast. Staying mostly sunny and dry today with temperatures reaching a high of 77 degrees. Tonight we're partly cloudy as lows slip down to 51. We'll stay sunny for tomorrow with temperatures still in the upper 70s before we're back in the low 80s by Wednesday. I'm meteorologist Liz Braden from 21 Alive on WoWo 92.3 FM and 1190 AM.
0: And right now we've got winds continuing out of the southwest at about 4. Clear skies across WoWo land. 55 degrees in Wauseon, 55 at your severe weather station. 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Be sure to say hi to Tim and Justin when you visit on Covington Road. They're a mile east of the country club, open this morning at 10. Rainbow Furniture. And the Monday edition of Fort Wayne's Morning News continues now with Kayla Blakesley and Josh Williams. 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
3: Hey, thanks, Brian. Good morning. WoWo Land, it's Monday. Welcome on in here to Fort Wayne's Morning News. I am your host, KB. As always, so appreciative that you decided to spend some time with us here on WoWo. We're kicking off your Monday morning with sunshine. We are dry, but listen, only 58 degrees right now. Hanging out in the mid-50s this morning. It's going to be the same story. Later on tonight, feeling that fall cool crisp of air in the morning right now. But listen, we are going to warm up today. We're going to head toward a high right around 76, 77 degrees. And same story really through the remainder of our work week together. Slowly but surely, we're going to gradually warm back up and really by midweek be back up into the lower 80s. So if you're not enjoying the weather today, not to worry. The summertime heat, not quite done with us yet. Right now, we got sunshine, 56 degrees off the world famous WoWo fire. Coming up, Indiana, as we know, is looking at billions of dollars in storm damage. In fact, the latest projection, right around $5 billion. But at the same time, we've got these two massive investments breaking ground this week that really could reshape the state's economy for decades. We're going to get into it coming up next with Gary Dick from Inside Indiana Business. But first, we'll land somewhere along the way. It's like we all just accepted that going to the pharmacy means waiting in line, rushing through your questions and feeling like you're just another prescription number. 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
3: Hey, welcome back, WoWoLand. This is a really interesting week, let's put it that way, for Indiana's economy because we're seeing two very different sides of it. I mean, first and foremost, we're still trying to figure out the exact economic toll from all of these storms and flooding that we had earlier this month. In fact, it's now being said it could be right around $5 billion worth of damage. But then we look at what's happening this week. In West Lafayette, they're going to be breaking ground on the new semiconductor facility there. And then in Indianapolis, Rolls-Royce also celebrating a $1 billion investment in operations there. So, you know, there's a lot to unpack here when it comes to billions of dollars in storm damage, but then two massive investments breaking ground that really could reshape Indiana's economy. So to dive in, we are hooking up with Gary Dick from Inside Indiana Business. Hey there, Gary.
9: Hey, good morning, Kayla. Good morning,
3: Kayla. I kind of want to start with, you know, what you're hearing about some of this damage from these storms. You know, we've got infrastructure, businesses, homes, cars, agriculture, you know, you name it. But what kind of economic impact could we potentially looking at here? I'm hearing right around $5 billion, Gary.
9: Yeah, and I think that ballpark is a pretty good estimate, at least what folks are working with now. But I think it's safe to say it's going to be in the billions of dollars. This is a big story that is not going to go away anytime soon, unfortunately. A lot of the flooding damage, a lot of it focused in central Indiana, major infrastructure damage in addition to the homes and businesses impacted there. That's going to take a while to sort out. And this developing story in northwest Indiana, believe it or not, it's some 2 weeks essentially after the storm initially hit. 2 weeks later, and there are still perhaps as many as 10,000 homes without power in northwest Indiana. So really a difficult situation there. Governor Braun is getting more aggressive in his rhetoric. Mm-hmm. He was on the show this weekend and said, hey, NIPSCO's got to step it up and come out and get things restored. In terms of Gary's mayor, Eddie Melton, he came out with a similar message over the weekend. So the pressure is on NIPSCO to get folks hooked back up. So this is a story. And I should mention, too, Kayla, the impact on agriculture in northwest Indiana, in particular with those high winds, it flattened some cornfields. So having that corn on the ground is going to have a big impact come harvest time. And I know there's a lot of concern in the ag community, too.
3: Yeah, that's definitely a big one there. And I can't help but think, you know, you're talking about some of these power outages and how we have folks still in the thousands without power here. You know, what does a prolonged outage like that cost businesses, and again, in the long term?
9: Yeah, well, it is substantial, obviously, and depending what the business is, it depends on how they might potentially be impacted, especially small businesses that can't, you know, the larger businesses potentially could perhaps weather the storm a little more. Smaller businesses whose margins are a lot tighter, can't go, a great distance, a great length of time without power. And that their impact is even more intense. So depending on the business, the impact is severe. But bottom line is this was a storm that had great impact initially, and it's going to be felt for some time.
3: Yeah, I hear you on that. I do want to flip to the other side of the economic coin here this morning, because this week we've got a facility there in West Lafayette with these semiconductors. They're going to be breaking ground on a $4 billion facility. I mean, you say this puts Indiana directly into the AI supply chain. So how big of a deal is that? And what do you mean by the AI supply chain?
9: Yeah, it is a big deal, Kayla. This was announced initially, actually, I think a couple of years ago, but SK Hynix, a big semiconductor company, a giant from Korea, is investing, again, nearly $4 billion, at least initially, in this new semiconductor plant at Purdue University in West Lafayette. The impact, substantial, 1,000 direct jobs at the plant, but the estimates are now it could be 7,000 jobs. Ultimately, when you talk about construction, production, and you look at the suppliers and the vendors and the other folks who are going to be involved with that. And the artificial intelligence supply chain is this, network, this ecosystem, if you will, supporting advanced computing. You know, we hear about data centers, and certainly that's part of it. But semiconductors, they fuel everything we do. Well, I'm talking on a cell phone right now, so it powers a cell phone. So these semiconductors are absolutely critical. There's a lot of concern about these being produced elsewhere outside of the United States and the national security implications. Let's bring it back, proponents would say, bring it back to the United States and have that stuff done in America. And that's what will happen in West Lafayette. So a big day to be sure. That's Thursday. They're going to break ground on that. And you're going to be hearing a lot about this story, I think, in the coming years.
3: Well, Gary, I know you'll be staying on top of it for all of us. So as you do that, we'll be sure to check back in with you 1 week from today.
9: All right, Kayla, you have a great week.
3: Hey, you too. That's Gary Dick from Inside Indiana Business. And everything that Gary and I talk about, you can always find online at InsideIndianaBusiness.com. Definitely need to chit-chat with Josh Williams. He's got one last live look at the sports world. He'll get us caught up on everything, really, that went down over the weekend and kind of preview what's to come when it comes to football. That's straight ahead here on WoWo, 92.3 FM and 1190 AM.
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3: Well, with sports time, it's 8:49. Josh Williams, what do you have going on in the sports world?
14: Boy, oh boy, let's talk about
3: sports. You look like you forgot you were the man in charge of sports this morning.
14: I did for a moment. I got so caught up in the drama happening on Broadway. Boy, oh boy. Let's talk about what's happening
3: in Chicago.
14: We just
3: getting started.
14: I can't wait. That's the one thing. You wind Kayla up, and then you let her go, and she's like the little drummer boy that just keeps going. But the Energizer Bunny, right? She's just banging on her drum, marching on down the street. Look out. Speaking of looking out, how about the Indiana Fever? They were led by 37 points from Caitlin Clark, 30 from Kelsey Mitchell, as they beat up on the Chicago Sky 113-90 in the Windy City yesterday. Now, Clark set a few records as well. She hit a career-high 8 three-pointers. She also had 10 assists, giving her a 5-career 30-10 games. That's more than any other player in WNBA history combined. Now, Indiana is firmly in the playoffs. They'll face the Connecticut Connecticut's son on Friday at home. Then they'll have some time off before coming back to finish up in September. Now, switching gears from the hardwood to the gridiron, Indianapolis head coach Shane Steichen says that there's still a lot to improve on when the Colts, talking about their loss to the second preseason game in Atlanta, 34-6 on Saturday. Steichen said that both backup quarterbacks struggled on third down and, the defense allowed too many explosive plays. Now, the Colts will continue to whittle down their roster as they prepare for the Detroit Lions at home this coming Saturday. In Westfield, John Rahm was the winner of the LIV Golf Individual Season Championship at Chatham Hills in Westfield over the weekend. He shot a final round of 63 to finish runner-up for the event behind Michael Lasso. He was the 2025 NCAA Individual Champion at Mississippi. Lasso, he finished up with a 65 to get 18 under. Now LIV golfers face an uncertain future with the series in limbo for next season. And finally, out in our nation's capital, the winner of the Freedom 250 Grand Prix of Washington, D.C., it was Kyle Kirkwood on Sunday who was the winner. He took the lead on the first lap and, never looked back as he gathered his seventh career IndyCar Series win. Christian Lundgaard was second. Will Power was third. And Alex Palou, the series leader right now, he finished 21st after a pit penalty and a crash that ruined his day. He still leads the points, but it was shaven down to 42 points as a result. Up next, we got the Milwaukee Mile. That's coming up Saturday and Sunday, so of course we'll get you previewed up on that. Then coming up tomorrow morning, don't worry, we're going to spend a little time talking about the Little League World Series that's happening out there in Williamsport, Pennsylvania. That'll be bright and early, 5:20, right here on your home for Indiana Hoosiers football.
3: Thanks, Josh. One News Time. It's 8:52. Coming up, one last live look at your time saver traffic. Stay with us here on WoWo.
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3: Well, news time. It's 8:56. That means we're checking in with Brian Ford. So we can grab one last live look at our time saver traffic. Brian, it's all you.
0: Kayla, things looking overall good. We've got no crashes, tie-ups, or any more major delays left across Fort Wayne, Allen County, or the tri-state region. That mess we had on the east outer belt, I-469 northbound, that has largely cleared out. Just a few brake-tapping things going on between US 24 and the Stellhorn Overpass. Other than that, you are looking great. The next check from the Craigville Appliance Traffic Center comes up this afternoon in the 3 o'clock news with Heather Starr. Be sure to join her then. In the meantime, Craigville Appliance now with a second location right here in Fort Wayne at 3539 North Clinton Street, just south of Glenbrook Square. 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
4: From 21 Alive, I'm meteorologist Liz Braden with your forecast. Staying mostly sunny and dry today with temperatures reaching a high of 77 degrees. Tonight, we're partly cloudy as lows slip down to 51. We'll stay sunny for tomorrow with temperatures still in the upper 70s before we're back in the low 80s by Wednesday. I'm meteorologist Liz Braden from 21 Alive on WoWo 92.3 FM and 1190 AM.
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6: Whether it was SDRP1, SDRP2, or the quality beasts of this program, we're extending the deadline out to September 30.
5: And Agriculture Undersecretary for Farm Production and Conservation Richard Fordyce explains the motivation behind the extension.
6: We've been working with producers on the quality-related components of SDRP for quite a while. 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We've been able to communicate with producers. The ability to be able to relax some of the qualifications for documentation to prove up the quality claim is something that we've worked on.
5: I'm Rod Bain reporting for the U.S. Department of Agriculture in Washington, D.C.
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25: The details, CJ Pop of Fox News, from President Trump's so-called economic D-Day targeting the bank account of the Islamic Republic, which already is reeling from a direct hit. Fox's Trey Inks explains from Tel Aviv.
28: The economic pressure comes as the Iranian rial crossed 2 million to 1 U.S. dollar, a historic low for the country's currency. The head of Iran's Supreme National Security Council responded on X, saying if the economic war continues, not a single drop of oil will be exported, neither through the Strait of Hormuz nor from anywhere in the Persian Gulf. Iran will regard any country's participation in or support for America's economic war against the Iranian people as an act of war. Despite this statement, reports do indicate that crossings through the Strait of Hormuz are up 400% over the last 2 weeks. The United States is overseeing vessels out of the Persian Gulf through a safer southern passage.
25: Well, things like natural honey, essential oils, candles, hockey sticks, as well as paper goods on President Trump's 50% tariff on those goods from Canada, their leader over the weekend.
1: We recognize that some U.S. companies and some U.S. states are innocent bystanders in a dispute that they did not want.
25: Canada's Prime Minister Mark Carney, whose counter move could begin September 8th. Coming up shortly, what could be the final day of testimony in front of a Massachusetts jury, which will decide the fate of Lindsay Clancy, the mom accused of killing her three kids.
7: The witness taking the stand will continue from Friday, and it's Dr. Avram Mack, a forensic psychiatrist, who testified on Friday that he believes that Lindsay Clancy was not suffering from postpartum psychosis and that she knew the difference between right and wrong when she killed her three children. He interviewed her two times and reviewed her medical file as well. The jury heard about that. This case has really become a competing story from two expert witnesses.
25: Fox's Nate Foy outside the courthouse in Plymouth, Massachusetts. Closing arguments could begin as soon as today. 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
8: From 21 Alive, I'm meteorologist Liz Braden with your forecast. Staying mostly sunny and dry today with temperatures reaching a high of 77 degrees. Tonight we're partly cloudy as lows slip down to 51. We'll stay sunny for tomorrow with temperatures still in the upper 70s before we're back in the low 80s by Wednesday. I'm meteorologist Liz Braden from 21 Alive on Whoa Whoa 92.3 FM and 1190 AM.
9: And right now we have mostly sunny skies, 57 degrees across Wobo Land. 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
2: Hello, America. Welcome to the Glenn Beck Program. I took my family on kind of a fact-finding mission, a tour of history, to teach them the things that I think they need to learn. I'm going to share some of those things. But I got to tell you, I spent a week in Europe and a week in the Middle East, and I just can't. I mean, I just miss the call to prayer. It's not creepy or anything.

0: questions about his past. Ray Jinkst faces alleged misconduct claims in Missouri and will collect nearly $340,000 from that city through March. News is brought to you by More Wealth Management, a private wealth advisory practice of Ameriprise Financial. Forbes magazine has again selected Principal Chris Moore as one of the top 10 wealth advisors in the state of Indiana. Your full forecast from the 21 Alive First Alert Weather Center is next, then more of Glenn Beck. 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
4: From 21 Alive, I'm meteorologist Liz Braden with your forecast. Staying mostly sunny and dry today with temperatures reaching a high of 77 degrees. Tonight we're partly cloudy as lows slip down to 51. We'll stay sunny for tomorrow with temperatures still in the upper 70s before we're back in the low 80s by Wednesday. I'm meteorologist Liz Braden from 21 Alive on WoWo 92.3 FM and 1190 AM.
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2: From 21 Alive, I'm meteorologist Liz Braden with your forecast. Staying mostly sunny and dry today with temperatures reaching a high of 77 degrees. Tonight we're partly cloudy as lows slip down to 51. We'll stay sunny for tomorrow with temperatures still in the upper 70s before we're back in the low 80s by Wednesday. I'm meteorologist Liz Braden from 21 Alive on Whoa 92.3 FM at 1190 AM.
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1: 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Our top local story. The fight over Fort Wayne's proposed homeless center reaches a public audience tonight, with the city facing a key decision next week.
2: Mayor Sharon Tucker's forum runs tonight from 5:30 to 7 at the Grand Wayne Center. Her administration will make a half-hour presentation, followed by public comment. The proposed site is 333 East Washington Boulevard, and council is set to vote on funding September 1st. Join WOWO's Caleb Blakely for a full recap tomorrow morning. 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
1: And more than 70 Indiana National Guard soldiers and airmen have deployed across the state after severe storms caused widespread flooding and damage. Guard crews have cleared more than 260 roads, removed 3,500 cubic yards of debris, and performed more than 60 water rescues. Aviation crews also airlifted massive sandbags to protect the White River from wastewater drainage. And AI is helping Michigan doctors fine-tune cancer radiation. Henry Ford Health uses daily scans to adjust treatment around moving organs, with doctors making the final call. I'm Heather Starr on WOWO 92.3 FM and 1190 AM.
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12: This is a Bloomberg Money Minute. The Federal Trade Commission says it has reached a settlement resolving its case against Zillow and Redfin just before a trial was set to start today. The order will restore competition in the online platforms that renters use to find apartments and property managers use to list rentals. The FTC and state

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2: From 21 Alive, I'm meteorologist Liz Braden with your forecast. Staying mostly sunny and dry today with temperatures reaching a high of 77 degrees. Tonight, we're partly cloudy as lows slip down to 51. We'll stay sunny for tomorrow with temperatures still in the upper 70s before we're back in the low 80s by Wednesday. I'm meteorologist Liz Braden from 21 Alive on WoWo 92.3 FM and 1190 AM.
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3: Casey Hendrickson here. The Michigan Republican Party has figured out a brand new, wondrous way to lose elections. We'll tell you about it Monday, 3 to 6 on WoWo.

0: Welcome back in, Clay and Buck. We're going to take a bunch of your calls. A lot of you fired up about the Lindsey Clancy story, 800-282-2882. 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
2: 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Well, I'm thinking that Mike Pence might take a little bit of a disagreement with that. Clay,
0: as long as you answer questions, I do not mind. But when you play, dishonest when it comes to your answers, then I'm going to keep going back to the well. 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
4: Heather Starr from the WoWo Newsroom, our top local story. Governor Mike Braun has reached a settlement with former utility regulator Andy Zay, ending a lawsuit filed against the state. Braun said the agreement lets everyone move forward and called it in the best interest of Hoosiers. He also thanked Zay for a decade of public service. Now your top national stories from Fox News.
5: Fox News, I'm Gianna Gelosi. The Trump administration set to announce new sanctions on Iran as the situation remains tense in the Strait of Hormuz.
6: Now, the naval blockade remains in effect. Hey, the Vanguard, those two carrier strike groups, USS George H.W. Bush and the USS George Washington, who just arrived in theater from the Pacific with Lincoln heading home after more than 250 consecutive days at sea without a port call.
5: Fox's Lucas Tomlinson, President Trump threatening higher tariffs on Canadian products as a trade war between the two countries intensifies.
7: Accusing Canada of ripping off the U.S. for years, President Trump says tariffs on cars, trucks, and steel imports will be increased to 50% starting January 1st. The president's announcement made on social media comes after higher import taxes kicked in on dozens of Canadian products shipped to the U.S. over the weekend.
5: Fox's Jared Halpern, America's listening to Fox News.
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8: From 21 Alive, I'm meteorologist Michael Morinelli. Mostly clear skies remain in the forecast through the rest of the day today and also overnight into tomorrow morning as temperatures fall back down into the 50s. Some could even fall as low as the 40s for tomorrow morning before returning to the 70s in the afternoon. I'm meteorologist Michael Morinelli on WoWo 92.3 FM and 1190 AM.
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0: Welcome back into Clay and Buck. Clay, we have a super quick turn here, so why don't you just tell everybody where you are taking us on this freeform improvisational radio journey that is the Clay and Buck show next.
1: There's a crazy WNBA story. Stop me if you've heard that. We also have loaded lines. 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
4: I'm Heather Starr from the WoWo Newsroom. Our top local story. Fort Wayne Mayor Sharon Tucker faces a pivotal night tonight as residents get their chance to weigh in on her proposed homeless resource center downtown. The public forum at the Grand Wayne Center comes as City Council prepares to vote on funding for the project. The proposed site is at 333 East Washington Boulevard. 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
5: Fox News, I'm Therese Crowley. President Trump posting in all caps, Iran is completely collapsing. Treasury Secretary Bessent calls it the end game with Iran. Every country has been given a timeline to shut down all business with Iran or be removed from the U.S. financial system. Senator John Barrasso tells Fox the goal.
6: Make Iran finally say, you're right, we were wrong. No nuclear weapon. Straits open.
5: A battle of the expert psychiatrists at Lindsey Clancy's murder trial. Final prosecution rebuttal witness believes Clancy suffered a major depressive episode, unlike defense testimony that she was clearly psychotic when she killed her three children. Beef on the hoof. The USDA reopening a border crossing at Douglas, Arizona for cattle from Mexico, saying concerns about the New World screwworm have dropped enough. The closing made the cattle shortage worse and prices higher. 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
7: From 21 Alive, I'm meteorologist Michael Morinelli. Mostly clear skies remain in the forecast through the rest of the day today and also overnight into tomorrow morning as temperatures fall back down into the 50s. Some could even fall as low as the 40s for tomorrow morning before returning to the 70s in the afternoon. I'm meteorologist Michael Morinelli on WoWo 92.3 FM and 1190 AM.
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1: Welcome back in, Clay and Buck. Okay, I saw this happen late last night, Buck, and I could not believe it was real. I initially thought it was AI. Enos Kanter Freedom, a former first-round NBA draft pick. We've had some serious topics, so let's have some fun with the absurdity that remains the WNBA. Enos Kanter Freedom and Royce White are two former first-round NBA draft picks who have declared for the WNBA because the WNBA cannot define what a woman is. So Enos Kanter went to a game between the Chicago, whatever they're called, and the Indiana Fever. By the way, Caitlin Clark, 30 points, 10 assists for a fifth time. The entire rest of the WNBA combined, there have been four games where somebody has posted 30 points and 30 or more points and 10 or more assists. Okay. Not bad for the 11th best guard in the league. The players voted her the 11th best guard in the league because she's white and straight and they hate her. Okay. So Enos Kanter is there. Buck, he is wearing a shirt that just says woman and it has a definition of what a woman is. Did you see this picture? It is really funny.
0: It answers the question, what is a woman? With a dictionary definition of what, in fact, a woman is.
1: So a player for the Chicago, I think they're called the Sky, the Chicago yeah. Sky team. She gets mad at Enos Kanter, 6'11". Some of these pictures and videos you have to see to believe. I've got a bunch of them up at Clay Travis on X. You go there, you scroll down, you can see it all. But this is what had happened last night. A player named Natasha Cloud was angry at him, ran at him, cursing and screaming at him, and he was kicked out of the game, even though he didn't do anything that I could see. But this is what it sounded like if you happen to be listening to the broadcast of the game last night, cut three.
20: Right before the break, this was the scene inside Wintrust Arena after Natasha Cloud got that bucket. She wanted her voice heard. We have talked about the conversations surrounding the W. That is Enos Kanter in the building today. And he has voiced how he's felt about the situation. Natasha Cloud voicing her opinion as well. Kanter was just escorted out.
1: Okay, so he was kicked out of the game, Buck, for wearing a shirt that defined what a woman is by a woman's basketball player who was angry that he was defining what a woman was to try to make sure that men are not able to play in the WNBA. He was asked about, I mean, I feel we've gone so far down the absurd rabbit hole that it's like even I am in disbelief that this is going on.
0: This is funny. Sophie Cunningham, this is according to Enos Kanter, who spoke to Fox News. Sophie Cunningham shot a three, and I put my hands up to celebrate. Literally a couple of possessions later, Natasha came back and started yelling and screaming and said, "She's not going to sleep with you."
1: We have the audio of that. Yeah, cut five. This is Enos Kanter. Listen.
2: It was towards the end of the third quarter. Sophie Cunningham shot a three. I put my hands up to celebrate, right? Literally a couple positions later, Natasha came back and started screaming and yelling and said, "She's not going to sleep with you." Hmm. And I was like, "I am not trying to sleep with her. I'm just here to protect women and support her." And then obviously after that, she started yapping and she started to walk towards me. And literally I just got up. And then I was like, "I'm just here to protect women, and that's all." And then she started to yell. She started to use some very heavy language. She started to actually cuss. And I was very shocked that there were a lot of kids and there were a lot of teenagers was at that game. And I just cannot believe that she was just cussing and using those F-bombs in front of all these kids.
1: Okay, so Buck, we've got maybe one more cut here. Of Enos Kanter Freedom says, this is on Laura Trump's show on Fox News, that Sophie Cunningham is, quote, an American hero. Listen. Cut
21: seven. First of all, I want to say she's an American hero.
22: Yes.
21: Everywhere she goes, I see now a lot of people are coming out and actually defending her. But obviously, if you're standing up for something that you believe in, you're going to get hate all the time. But I think she's inspiring not only the players in WNBA, but girls from all over the world, not only in America, because I get so many messages and they're saying that from all over the world. Wow. They're saying, now, hey, if you ever see Sophie, can you please say hi to her?
1: Okay, but can you believe, like, as someone who is not in the day-to-day fray of sports, can you believe that we have reached
0: certainly not
1: a point
0: of the WNBA, yes.
1: Well, I mean, even me, look, did you see the meme that went super viral of two people that are having a conversation, and one of the people just can't believe what the other person is saying, and somebody just put 2019 on the girl who can't believe everything that's being said, and somebody else wrote 2026 on the person who's telling, like if you just go back to 2019 and you think of all the crazy things that have happened since 2019, 7 years later, it feels like our narrative cycle is just so accelerated and moving towards crazier every single day that it's almost hard to go back to 2019 and explain how we got to a position where the WNBA is so committed to not saying what a woman is that they have allowed men to declare themselves eligible for the WNBA draft and somehow cheering a player who said men shouldn't be able to compete in women's sports, as Enos Kanter was doing, leads to a WNBA player cursing him out and getting him kicked out of the game as he is standing there in a shirt that defines what a woman is, something that the WNBA could end a lot of this chaos with if they could just define what a woman is. Even I cannot believe that we have entered into a world where this is a day-to-day interaction. And even, by the way, how can you justify kicking him out of the game when all he did was stand up and celebrate one of the players making a three-point shot? And then he just got screamed at. I don't understand why he was ejected from the game.
0: I guess they would say it's a private venue and for the purposes of crowd control. I mean, I'm sure they have some thin justification for it. I agree with you. That seems totally... They should definitely refund his ticket. Not that he cares. Yeah. But they should... Whatever he paid. Although he was pretty close. Probably cost him courtside at that game. Probably cost you a couple $100. So there's a refund, I think, in his future. But for I'm curious too. Why is this particular player? Is there some backstory here? But is she also, her name is Cloud, and she plays for the Sky. That's kind of a funny coincidence.
1: That's kind of funny.
0: Sorry, side note. But the animosity here is what exactly? Like, why did this come from her? Do we know? Do we have any sense on the backstory? as to why she would do this. It's just that you see what I'm saying? Has she been very outspoken about this?
1: Why is she particularly triggered by this? He says it all started when he was cheering Sophie Cunningham and she started screaming, "She's not going to sleep with you," which is strange.
0: A little presumptuous, too. Enos is a very handsome man. You know, he's the appropriate height for Sophie.
1: I don't know. Is Enos married? Sophie's single.
0: I don't know.
1: What if they had a relationship? This would be, I mean, first of all, they'd probably create some incredible athletes. I mean, he's 6'11", nearly 7 feet tall, I believe, and she's 6'1", if I'm not mistaken. That'd probably be quite the elite basketball team that they could have together. But no, I agree with you. It is in general, and I think this is almost always true. The person who loses its temper, his or her temper first, has lost an argument. So she's on the basketball court, and she completely loses her temper, and he's the one who has to pay a price for it. Producer Allie says maybe she's the one that wants to sleep with Sophie. We've got a bunch of talkbacks, by the way. Good
0: Allie.
1: From Producer Allie off the top rope
0: well
1: there.
0: Yeah.
1: Let's see. This is important. Podcast listener Guy, could be Gee. Says he's got a take. Cut D.
4: Buck getting after Clay about not being rude to guests. What about your Christy Nome interview?
1: That's a good point. You're just trying to slide away and hope people don't remember the infamous Christy Nome versus Buck controversy of I don't even know what year that was. That's a good callback.
0: Some of you wouldn't listen. The Buckster was right. Not the right person for the job on the DHS side of things. Unless you really don't like dogs. I think that on that one, some of us can see trouble brewing in advance. That's all I'll tell you. But yes, Clay and I have both had, I think we both have had one in 5 years of doing the show where you weren't really, I thought Christy Nome was just being untruthful and disingenuous. And that's not a surprise to anybody who's seen what's happened since then. But Clay, I think you were just annoyed at it. You weren't angry at Pence. You were annoyed at the refusal to answer the question. I didn't like the way Noam was conducting herself publicly on Twitter or in the interview. So that kind of came across. But in 5 years, guys, that's very, we have guests on almost every day. So I think we're doing pretty well. This is a little bit like, you know, the wife that tells the husband, you're only nice 99% of the time. It's like, that's pretty good.
1: Brett has a take in Key Largo, Florida. F. He says, nobody cares about the Lindsey Clancy case. We're just making up the fact that people care. Cut F.
6: Hey, Buck, you got something right. This is an online story about that woman doing that to her kids. No one in real life is talking about it. No one in real life cares. No one I've talked to even knows her name. It's an online story for online trolls who don't have a life and can't get off of online. You guys should get back to the real world and get off of online yourself.
1: Okay. Right now, the lead story on Fox News, CNN, and MSNBC is the Lindsey Clancy story. Legitimately, they are outside the courtroom talking to different reporters across every news network. During our commercial break, my assistant, Katie, came in and said, I cannot stop reading about this story. She has a 10-month-old and she has a 3-year-old. So you can understand for people who have young children, this is, I think, a monster story. I think that there is not a mom listening to us right now in the entire audience, millions of people nationwide. I bet there's not a single mom listening to us right now who hasn't had a conversation with her friends or other moms about this story. Now, I do think, Buck, what he is somewhat correct in is I think a lot of men have not noticed this story as much as women have. So I do think there's probably some truth because you and I did not pay a lot of attention to this until I started doing the reading about it. I did not have a strong take. Allison from L.A., she says, I'm ignorant. Listen, cut E.
22: I just cannot get over how ignorant Clay is sounding. It's like he just cannot even grasp what a psychotic episode is and how someone can be in one and have no idea what they're doing. And obviously, if she wasn't, then she should burn in hell. And I'm not some supporter of her. I didn't even pay attention to the trial. But there are people who go into psychotic episodes. It's a fact.
1: I don't care. I think if you murder your children, regardless of what your motives are, you should, in my opinion, you should get the death penalty. And I'm not even a huge death penalty guy. I think if you murder children, period, I don't care what your motivation is. That kid was 5, that kid was 3, that kid was 8 months old. I hate to be graphic, but she sent her husband out to go do an errand so that she could have those kids to herself. It takes, Buck, you mentioned this off air, but I do think it takes a long time to strangle someone to death with an exercise
0: band. People don't
1: understand
0: the degree of violence and ferocity involved in this act against these children as well. The viciousness, because a lot of these women, they just have no idea what violence is like in real life. The ones who are out there with these posters and placards and everything else. This is not a true crime TV show. This was actually done to 3 children. Clay, I agree with you 100% on all the things you just said. I think that child murder should be the most heavily punished crime in the entire, you know, in the entire legal book. I think that child murder is as evil as anything can possibly be.
1: I would, again, I wish, if you're listening to us right now and you are in state legislatures, as many people are, make child murder strict liability. Do away with a mental defense. It is such a heinous crime. I think it should be strict liability. Again, if we're going to say if you sleep with a 16-year-old, and that 16-year-old lies to you when you're 22 and says that she's 19, it's still a crime. I've been involved in some of these cases as a criminal defense attorney. Strict liability is very difficult to handle because there isn't a mental capacity to it. I think murdering children should be a strict liability defense. I don't care what you did. You should... I got a lot of things that I want to say that I cannot say without making FCC violations, but this case, to me, is not a complicated one.
0: I agree.
1: And I will tell you, as we go to break, our friends at Good Ranchers are doing incredible work. 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
7: 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I'm John Perkins with a Brownfield Market Update. 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Stein Seed Company is right there with you. Soybeans are down today. Last week's major private crop tour is projecting record yield potential, and development weather does look favorable in much of the region. There's also spillover pressure from soybean and crude oils. September beans are down 12 at 12.13. November's 15 and a quarter lower at 12.24 and a quarter. September bean meal's up $4.30 at 3.22. September soybean oil's down 262 at 66.73. Corn's higher. That major private crop tour has the corn yield at a six-year low. Combined with solid overall demand, that would pull new crop ending stocks considerably lower. September's up 11.5 at 495 and a quarter. December's corn's up 11.5 at 520. And wheat's mixed. It continues to monitor the Black Sea export situation while also watching U.S. harvest activity. Spring wheat harvest this afternoon should be about 50% complete. September Chicago's up 3.5 at 685.5. September Kansas City's down 2 at 754 and a quarter. September Minneapolis 2.5 lower at 695 and three quarters. Live and feeder cattle are sharply lower on fund liquidation. Feeders are picking up additional pressure from the gains in corn. Today is the day that the U.S. southern border reopened to live cattle imports from Mexico. October lives down 392 at 214. December's 380 lower, 214.70. September feeders are down $6 at 323.02. And after an attempted firm trade, hogs are back to mixed with questions about sustained demand. October is up 12 cents at $81. December leans 5 higher at $71.57. And over in the broader market, crude oil is just above $85 a barrel. John Perkins, Brownfield.
8: Casey Hendrickson here. The Michigan Republican Party has figured out a brand new wondrous way to lose elections. We'll tell you about it Monday, 3 to 6 on WoWo.
0: Welcome back into Clay and Buck. So we've got calls and we've got talkbacks and so many things. Oh my, we haven't even gotten to, well, we talked a little bit about the Iran situation. We have Scott Bessent, though, some of the economic stuff that Scott Bessent's talking about. 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
25: Calling it Operation Economic Outcast. On Lisa Brady, Fox News. Treasury Secretary Scott Bessent just outlining new sanctions on Iran and secondary sanctions on countries and entities that aid the regime.
26: Every country has a defined timeline to shut down activities we have identified. If they do not take action, we will do so unilaterally through Treasury authorities.
25: Using money laundering as an example of help for Iran that has to stop.
26: Any entity that facilitates money laundering on behalf of Iran will be removed from the U.S. dollar system. The clock just started ticking.
25: He says President Trump is calling world leaders as part of a level setting, a setting of expectations with countries that may be impacted. Bessent declining to say which countries or to confirm timelines, but he's signaling U.S. patience is limited and that no one is above the reach of sanctions. Iran has already warned of seismic retaliation for the economic isolation campaign. Earlier, Iran's currency hit a record low. Vice President J.D. Vance says he thought the U.S. and Canada had a deal on trade, but that Canada made last-minute demands he calls unreasonable, and that the U.S. just wants a fair deal.
27: If you look at the amount of tariffs that have been applied, not just on Maine, but on a lot of our northern states that are doing cross-border trade with Canada, Canada and China have been the two worst countries when it comes to trade policy anywhere in the world. What a shame that is.
25: The vice president visiting a manufacturing facility in Maine ahead of the midterm elections. Canada's prime minister accusing U.S. negotiators of making demands Canada could not meet. He is vowing retaliation for higher tariffs as President Trump warns of another increase beginning January 1st. Multiple ICE sources just confirming to Fox more than 1,300 arrests of illegal immigrants over 2 weeks in Virginia and Maryland, including nearly 400 with criminal convictions or pending criminal charges. 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
4: 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Our top local stories. Fort Wayne Mayor Sharon Tucker faces a pivotal night tonight as residents get their chance to weigh in on her proposed homeless resource center downtown. The public forum at the Grand Wayne Center comes as City Council prepares to vote on funding for the project. The proposed site is at 333 East Washington Boulevard. And a rare Michigan program is training experts to keep pieces of the ancient world alive.
6: The University of Michigan's Papyrus Conservation Summer Seminar is the only program of its kind in the Americas. 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The university's collection spans 1,000 years of history and includes an ancient copy of Paul's epistles. Tommy Lee, WoWo News.
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18: From 21 Alive, I'm meteorologist Michael Morinelli. Mostly clear skies remain in the forecast through the rest of the day today and also overnight into tomorrow morning. As temperatures fall back down into the 50s, some could even fall as low as the 40s for tomorrow morning before returning to the 70s in the afternoon.

0: 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Steve in Spokane, what you got for us?
1: Hey, Clay, been listening to you ever since the days of Outkick on Sirius.
0: Thank you very much.
1: The morning that you were in Florida and you went over to the radio station and they weren't on and you spent the first half hour on your phone.
0: Buck, you and I were talking about this last week down in Palm Beach. Everybody who does radio has crazy stories. I was in Panama City Beach. My show started at 5 a.m. in the morning. There was supposed to be a guy at the iHeart Studios to let me in, and Steve in Spokane, you were listening. I had to do the first half hour on my radio show because the guy to let me in had not shown up.
1: Correct.
0: But anyway, hell of a radio show.
1: It was. I liked it. The reason I called is I have not heard anywhere on any news anywhere. We've been through this Clancy thing before with Andrea Yates. Except she killed five and she drowned them.
0: Was that in South Carolina, if I remember correctly, the mom who drove her car into the...
1: That was Susan Smith.
0: Oh, okay.
1: Andrea Yates did it down in Houston, playing postpartum, but she drowned all five of her kids. Ugh. And she's now halfway through her 40-year sentence.
0: Thank you for the call. Unfortunately, this has happened many different times. And I think the best solution is, in my mind, for murder of children, can we just do away, can we make it strict liability and do away with insanity defenses? If you murder children, there should not be an ability of, in my opinion, you shouldn't be able to argue that you were temporarily insane, even if that might sometimes be applicable. I want to tell you about our friends at the International Fellowship of Christians and Jews. They have done a tremendous job of taking care of so many people who need help in the Holy Land. I have seen the work that they do myself and the impact that it has. And unfortunately, anti-Semitism in America is at record highs. 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They're having to strengthen security. 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
4: I'm Heather Starr from the WoWo Newsroom, our top local story. Governor Mike Braun has reached a settlement with former utility regulator Andy Zay, ending a lawsuit filed against the state. Braun said the agreement lets everyone move forward and called it in the best interest of Hoosiers. He also thanked Zay for a decade of public service. Now your top national stories from Fox News.
5: I'm John Saucier. Treasury Secretary Scott Bessent announcing a new round of sanctions against Iran as the talks over reopening the Strait of Hormuz remain stalled. The Treasury Secretary claims no country that works with Iran will be able to avoid these sanctions.
6: The actions of Treasury and other agencies will tighten the noose and block every potential source of revenue that funds the IRGC and the evil Iranian regime.
5: Canadian Prime Minister Mark Carney, working on a trade agreement on U.S. tariffs, says while they were able to make some progress, talks ultimately fell apart due to demands of the United States.
7: We made progress. We did make some progress in recent weeks. In the end, that momentum reversed. And we could not accept what the U.S. had offered, nor could we give what they asked.
5: President Trump accusing Canada of ripping off the U.S. for years in a recent post on Truth Social. 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
8: From 21 Alive, I'm meteorologist Michael Morinelli. Mostly clear skies remain in the forecast through the rest of the day today and also overnight into tomorrow morning as temperatures fall back down into the 50s. Some could even fall as low as the 40s for tomorrow morning before returning to the 70s in the afternoon. I'm meteorologist Michael Morinelli on WoWoWo 92.3 FM and 1190 AM.
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0: Welcome back in here to Clay and Buck. We have a lot of talkbacks and calls and people coming in with their thoughts on all of the things. You know, something else, Clay, that I just want to put in our... I say hopper because of tennis. You know, the ball hopper. Is that a thing that people who don't play tennis say? Like, put it in the hopper. Is that a
18: general
0: phrase? Right?
18: I didn't even know it came from tennis as a ball hopper. I was kind of just thinking it was almost like just something that's
0: I think of the hopper almost as like you're going to throw it in a toaster oven and it's going to hop up. I didn't know where it came from exactly.
19: Oh, I don't know if it comes from tennis. I just know that we call it a hopper when we pick the balls up. And I wanted to put out there that this, the data center thing is another story that just keeps growing and has more legs. So much so that, Clay, in a lot of these elections... And a lot of these important elections, we just had a bunch of primaries, but you're going to see this more also in general, in the general in November. Data centers are an issue. People are spending real campaign dollars to put out there that someone is either pro data center, or they're in the back pocket of the data centers, or they're. This has turned into a thing, much more so than I would have anticipated, you know, 6 to 12 months ago, and it's catching on. So I'll definitely want to talk more about that. And I know that we have people. Oh, Trump here. Here's Trump talking about data centers again. The president keeps getting asked about it. Play 14.
20: The data center subject to me is a pretty simple one. If you pick the right location, and it's got to be, not every location is perfect for it, but you pick the right location, what it means for a community is jobs and lots of money and lower taxes. And the data centers now are mandated by me that they build their own electricity, so they're not taking it for the grid. It's going to lower the electric cost because they're building electricity, and the extra. As an example, we talked about this one. I'm very proud of it. It was my idea. They're going to build their own electric producing facility. And that electricity that they have left over is going to the grid. It's going to lower the cost of electricity. So if I were a community, I would want the data center. It means jobs, it means income, and it means lower taxes.
19: All right, Clay, you're going to have to help me out with this, because I have a feeling that among the MAGA faithful, there is a willingness to trust Trump on Iran more than there is a willingness to trust Trump on the data centers right now. And I would submit that Trump is a builder. He understands community zoning and regulations and the dollars and cents of the electricity costs and all. That stuff is in his bones, right? What's going to get built in the neighborhood? What's it going to cost? What's it going to do? He has lived that his whole life. He's still, I know he's been president for 6 years. The Middle East, you know, is very complicated, and it's not really, I don't think he's going to be, let's just say the Middle East is not the area of the world that he knows best. But I feel like people trust him more on Iran policy than on the data centers right now. And that doesn't make sense to me, because there's all this ignoring. I mean, there's Trump saying it. He's like, you got to do the right place, but they're going to bring jobs. It's going to be good. It's going to do all these good things. There's a lot of opposition to that. Are you seeing this too? A lot of opposition online. People running campaign commercials smearing the other guy as being too pro data center.
0: It's China. China's winning. They have convinced a lot of people that data centers are a major threat, and I think you have to be, this is one where I think Rush would have been particularly adept at explaining. You have to look beyond the front-facing story, which is, and I understand it, there's a lot of apprehension about AI. What is it going to represent? What is it going to mean for you, for me, for our families? Everybody out there is uncertain about what AI is going to do. And I think, Buck, this is one of the areas where big tech execs have actually been really bad. Because they have been telling people, all your jobs are going to vanish, the whole world is going to immediately change, and it makes people very nervous. And China, why are they doing this? Why is China behind this? There's an apprehension, there's a nervousness, and they're filling that void. China wants us to stop building data centers so China can get a technological advantage on the United States. We, to my knowledge, are not able to go into China and spend billions of dollars convincing people in China that they shouldn't be building data centers. China is able to come to the United States and spend billions of dollars convincing people that we shouldn't be building data centers because they see it as a huge advantage to them. I think the communication on this has not been great.
19: The Soviets, you guys know I talk about this, and I talked to you about the Mitrokhin Archive, which is a fascinating, and more people should know about it. We have the archives of the KGB from the Cold War. I mean, not the current iteration, the FSB, but the actual KGB. We got the archives when the wall fell. And it's kind of an amazing story. And Clay, I just bring it up because they were running what they call active measures, which is propaganda inside of the United States using a bunch of different cutouts, carve-outs, and agents against civilian nuclear energy, not just nuclear weapons. They didn't want, because they recognize the advantage, the better you get with civilian nuclear, the more you know about nuclear, period, the advances, nuclear technology overall. So they were always spreading fear and particularly using fear after, believe it or not. So they mess up with Chernobyl and they're trying to convince Americans that we're the problem with nuclear. And this also happened with Three Mile Island. So there is all this effort to scientifically hobble us by exploiting this fear. Clay, I think you're absolutely right on the China aspect of this. A lot of this stuff is coming from the social media, because when I ask people, what is the, first of all, AI is here. They're already, this was a kind of a big story that no one's paying attention to. They have now proof of the first time that somebody was killed in Ukraine. I think it was three civilians, tragically, but killed by a Russian autonomous drone that had no human in the kill chain, meaning the drone took off, flew, picked target, went after the target. And the target was like some kind of infrastructure, but it killed three people. Point here being, we're already there. This stuff is, I took a Waymo today. I went to the dentist, which is one of my least favorite places on the planet, by the way. Do you hate too?
0: I hate dentists.
19: I sit there and sorry they, like, to
0: laugh. Sorry. Yeah, to, and here's something I will say, Buck. Have you had to take Speed to the dentist yet? He's just getting his teeth in.
19: No.
0: Oh, yeah.
19: Oh, gosh.
0: So I don't know what it is. I think I'm worse going to the dentist now than I was when I was a kid. And I don't know why it is. I don't know if my teeth feel more sensitive. When you're a kid, you're used to not being in control. So maybe it doesn't bother you as much when you just have to lay down and somebody's working on your teeth. So I'm with you. But you rode in a Waymo. I'm seeing them all over Nashville now. Waymos are everywhere.
19: And they're rolling out RoboCar. Tesla RoboCar is, I think, September, October. Elon Musk has tweeted about this. That's going to be an autonomous taxi for, similar to Waymo, but not running. It uses different technology. Waymo's like a lot of cameras and stuff. It's different. Tesla's software-based. Tesla RoboCab is going to be software-based. So I want everyone to understand, like, this thing about AI is, it's happening right now. It's not a maybe in 10 years. You're not being a futurist by thinking about these things and the impact on markets and transportation and where people want to live and everything. Just wait till we get to VTOL, autonomous vehicles, which also exist. They're real.
0: Buck, they have in Las Vegas right now, I believe it's called Zooks. Some of you listening, we got a great new affiliate in Las Vegas now. We appreciate everybody out there. These don't even have brake pads or gas pads. They don't have steering wheels. The things will pick you up in Las Vegas now. I believe it's the city they're most common in. This is Google's autonomous vehicle. It has four seats. You face inward at each other, and it will drive you all over Las Vegas. There is no steering wheel. So we're reaching now autonomous vehicle levels. Even in a Waymo right now, I assume the one you rode in, it feels a bit odd, but it still has a driver's seat. It still has a wheel and everything else.
19: The funniest thing was someone behind me started honking, you know, like, because the Waymo wasn't going fast enough. And I just want to be like, buddy, argue
0: yeah,
19: with Google,
0: good luck.
19: You know, like, take it up with, like, I can't do anything here. But Clay, the fear, this is all tied into, there's an anxiety over the future, which all human beings have. The future is uncertain. This is just kind of a deeply encoded thing, pardon the phrase, encoded thing in us. And that's part of it, but also the China angle. They want us to run away from embracing this technology as much as possible. It's happening. The question is whether we're going to be the leader in it or China's going to be the leader in it. There is no, let's go back to analog phones and, you know, listening to a VHS or, you know, cassette tapes. That's not happening.
0: Here's what I would say. Do you remember, I believe, and you can correct me if I'm wrong, Sarah Palin started Drill Baby Drill. Wasn't that her phrase?
19: I think so. I think
0: Drill
19: that's right.
0: Baby Drill, I think, was Sarah Palin's phrase. and it eventually cut through because there was a huge opposition. Some of you will remember. It's still kind of out there, although it's faded, in the Democrat Party to us being energy independent and producing as much oil and gas as we can. There's still an opposition to it, but Drill Baby Drill ultimately won the debate, and I think it was kind of a coherent, easy-to-understand catchphrase. What I would say to all of you is energy, energy, energy is the future of this country and of the world. And the country that produces the most affordable energy is going to be the winner of all economic processes in the future, whether it's fossil fuels or whether it's the data centers that are producing their own amount of energy. Whoever can do it the most affordably and the best is going to control the global economy.
19: We have VIP email here from Robert. I'm a retired IT exec. I do a retirement gig at a golf course. So he knows IT, he knows golf. Yes, golf courses use a ton of water, but most get it from a lake or deep well. Data centers don't. So the issue for rural areas is the cost of municipal water and power of data centers. Data centers don't provide a lot of long-term employment because the systems can be operated remotely. The key is to get the equilibrium between tax income and energy cost stabilization for the local citizens for a data center to work for the community. Sure, this is my short answer to this. Yeah, there's going to be some adjustments. There's a good way and a not as good way to do this stuff. And even Trump said, you don't want this to be everywhere and anywhere. We have zoning in cities for a reason. There's a reason why, you couldn't just open up a strip club across the from the gated community where Clay lives. Well, I assume you can. I don't know. Clay might have to look into this.
0: I don't know. I'm getting into a bunch of different businesses. I don't know. Yeah. That would be.
19: But you know, they
0: might be able to get the San Francisco 49ers owner to swing by.
19: They could. Tough day over there. Tough day. They couldn't open an industrial park across the street from where you live in some area without there being a fight over it. So I think the data center thing is. Of course, we need to pay attention. Just like with all these AI things, we are going through change. There's going to be some pluses, some minuses. There's going to be some things that we have to get used to and things are going to change. Just wait till you start having Amazon delivery drones everywhere. That's coming very soon, too. They're going to be now you're going to say, oh, I don't want that buzzing around. Yeah, well, if you live in a rural area, by the way, you might be able to get Amazon packages within a few hours now. That's how much the logistics chain maybe shifted forward. So, but I just think that the politics of this, Clay, are really interesting right now because you've got a lot of people who are running around saying, oh, I don't want data centers. And, well, that depends. That all depends. Where is it going to go? What's it going to do? And the water use issue as well, I think that that's addressable. Data centers are trying to actually create their own power and creating more energy as part of their needs. But speaking of energy... See this blue liquid I have in this cup here? That, my friends, is Chad Mode from Chalk. I was drinking it today during the show because I love this stuff. How do you keep your energy up? Well, I got to talk a lot. I got to run around after speed. I got to keep the wife happy, take packages up and down the stairs because our elevator's out. I got a busy day ahead of me. Chalk keeps me going. The Chalk Male Vitality Stack is amazing, but there's also Chalk's pre-workout formula, Chad Mode. 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
21: Beans, corn, and hogs are higher. 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Soybeans are higher on fun and technical buying. September beans up 2 3/4 at 1223 and a half. November beans up 1 3/4 at 1238 and a quarter. Corn is higher on short covering and technical buying. September corn's up 3 3/4 at 482 and a half. December corn up 4 at 507 and a half. Live and feeder cattle are mostly higher. Watching direct business develop and waiting on this afternoon's cattle on feed report. October lives are up 2 at 218.02. September feeders are up 27 at 329.20. Hogs are supported by oversold signals. October lean hogs up 67 at 80.90. December lean hogs up 82 at 71.57. I'm Megan Grebner, Brownfield Ag News.
22: Casey Hendrickson here. The Michigan Republican Party has figured out a brand new wondrous way to lose elections. We'll tell you about it Monday, 3 to 6 on WoWo.
0: Welcome back in, Clay and Buck. We got a couple of good talkbacks and calls. James in Louisville's been asking for a while. I like your idea here from a legal perspective. James, fire away.
23: Yeah, Buck, I know y'all's job is, Clay and Buck's job is wordsmithing. A lot of people don't know what strict liability is. I kind of do because I had the same education as you. So I think what would go across America a lot better would be this idea of not guilty by reason of insanity. Now, I know I didn't do the research, but there are a few states that allow guilty but insane, and that's what needs to sweep the nation. I know you were talking about with strict liability with regard to children, you know, the murder of children, but I'm talking a little bit more broadly, even with adults, that because they have to receive some form of punishment or at least court oversight to their treatment if they truly are insane, you know, if medically speaking, if that is acknowledged in the case. There's one particular case here in Louisville, Kentucky, in my town, where this fellow, a street person who has had 24 arrests, violent assault on people, where he sent people to the hospital. He comes up every couple times a year on TV, says, well, there he is. He got arrested again for beating up some woman or some man with a pipe or something like that, stabbing him. But he's going to get out.
0: Yeah, thanks you for the call, James. I don't think it's a bad idea. Guilty but insane. So there's still consequence. There's a great story out there I read a while back, Buck, that the elimination of insane asylums because the idea is, oh, we don't need insane asylums anymore, directly corresponds with a large increase of violent crime in many places, right? It used to be we had a lot of people who were in insane asylums. Now we basically don't. Pam in Anchorage, we were talking with Rutt over the weekend. He dropped a child off at college. I know a lot of you are dropping kids off. Pam's got a comment. Let's play that.
5: Hey, Clay, I apologize if I missed this. You may have already spoken about it. But how did you do dropping your son off at college? I saw your posting about buying him the big screen TV. Did you hold it together? Were you channeling your inner Buck? And no tears were shed that day? Or fill us in if you haven't already.
0: Thank you for asking. I dropped off the oldest at college on Saturday, Buck. I didn't cry. He's close to home. He's not that far away. I think that factors in. Also, it's way easier to stay in touch. You'll like this. Did I say this on the air? What do you think a 32-inch flat-screen television that my son wanted?
19: I saw your post. Like $100, right?
0: $88.
19: Yeah.
0: 32-inch flat-screen television. My son has a couple of roommates. They all wanted to have their own television in the room. $88 for a 32-inch flat-screen television. Really pretty remarkable. I know we've got a lot to get to, but it went well. I hope all of you are doing well. This is my oldest, so I still have two at home. Go headed to a football game now. Appreciate y'all. Be back tomorrow.
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9: warning to other nations. Lisa Brady, Fox News, as the Trump administration rolls out new sanctions intended to isolate Iran's economy.
10: All countries, companies, and financial institutions with links to Iran are on the clock.
11: An economic engagement of any kind with this murderous regime will expose those responsible to the full reach of American power.
10: Treasury Secretary Scott Bessent says those consequences could include secondary sanctions and isolation from the U.S. economy.
11: No nation should expect to enjoy the rewards of our system while helping those who seek to destroy it.
10: Bessent did not publicly share timelines or deadlines for U.S. partners to cut ties with Iran.
9: Fox's Jared Halpern at the White House. China, Turkey, and the United Arab Emirates are among Iran's largest trading partners. Hardline Iranian officials say any country's support for the new sanctions will be considered an act of war.
12: The secretary of Iran's National Security Council saying today, quote, if the economic war continues, not a single drop of oil will be exported, neither through the Strait of Hormuz nor from anywhere in the Persian Gulf.
9: Fox's Jonathan Hunt in Tel Aviv. This is a trade dispute with Canada. Deepens with each side blaming the other for a breakdown in talks. Canada's prime minister warning of retaliation as President Trump threatens another increase in tariffs beginning in January after a 50% hike on a variety of Canadian goods that already kicked in. President Trump turning attention to school choice.
13: And we want every parent to have the power to send their child to a high quality school that shares their values. It's so important.
9: Holding a Rose Garden event to highlight progress made during his second term, including a tax credit aimed at expanding school choice passed by Republicans in Congress as part of a larger bill last year. America is listening to Fox News.
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29: 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They have been helping American heroes ever since. Heroes like U.S. Army Sergeant William Bernard McKenna, exposed to burn pits. McKenna later died from T-cell lymphoma, leaving his wife, Dina, and two daughters. Tunnel to Towers honored Sergeant McKenna. They paid off the family's mortgage in honor of all of his sacrifice. 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
30: Good afternoon, I'm Heather Starr in the WoWo Newsroom with your topical stories. Governor Mike Braun is clearing the air on a dispute that had put one of his appointees' future in question.
31: Governor Braun said the state reached a settlement with Andy Zay, allowing everyone to move forward in the best interest of Hoosiers. Braun also praised Zay for a decade of public service, including his work on the Indiana Utility Regulatory Commission. Zay said he was disappointed to leave the commission, but called the agreement in everyone's best interest. Brian Ford, WoWo News.
30: And Indiana Tech is moving ahead with an $18 million advanced manufacturing center at Electric Works in Fort Wayne. Construction on Junction 36 could begin within a month, with the facility expected to open in late summer or early fall of 2027. The project is partly funded by a $21 million Lilly Endowment grant. And ancient writings are getting a high-tech and highly careful rescue at University of Michigan. Scholars are learning to preserve fragile papyrus texts that could be thousands of years old. 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I'm Heather Starr on WoWo 92.3 FM and 1190 AM. Good afternoon. Road construction continues to keep drivers on their toes around Fort Wayne. Marion Center Road remains closed between the Wayne Trace Roundabout and I-469 for reconstruction. Northbound US 27 has a right lane closed between Edgewood and Cumberland, while I-469 has shoulder restrictions between Maplecrest Road and US 24. And watch for restrictions along Hilligas and Ardmore between Illinois and North Washington Roads. 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
4: From 21 Alive, I'm meteorologist Michael Morinelli. Mostly clear skies remain in the forecast through the rest of the day today and also overnight into tomorrow morning as temperatures fall back down into the 50s. Some could even fall as low as the 40s for tomorrow morning before returning to the 70s in the afternoon. I'm meteorologist Michael Morinelli on WoWo 92.3 FM and 1190 AM.
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stuff is going on. So let's talk about the Iran thing first, though. We will get to all of that here in just a little bit later in the program. So the Iran stuff is, it's a shift in strategy. You've noticed that the price of gas has come down pretty dramatically today from what it was last week. It's about a 30-cent drop so far. We're about 3.32 in most places. The cheapest I saw was 3.31. Earlier today, I saw 3.45. It's continued to drop since then. So if you're paying more than that, hang on. If you can, it's going to be dropping down quite a bit. And part of that is that we do control the Strait of Hormuz. The United States does. Iran is still threatening and saber-rattling, but Iran really hasn't done a whole bunch. We gave you some of the stats and everything last week, but I'm not going to tell you that Iran is incapable of inflicting any damage. It's not a very wide stretch of water. We've talked about the geography of this previously and why the strait is such an issue. We've also told you about the construction projects that will bypass the Strait of Hormuz altogether on both sides. So theoretically, in the next few years, the Strait of Hormuz should not be a thing. And I don't mean that it won't exist. I just mean that when everything's going great and hunky-dory, the Strait of Hormuz will operate as normal. But now you'll have two different options, both of which bypass the Strait of Hormuz altogether. You know, obviously, one heading out towards Asia, one heading out towards Europe. And there's really not going to be anything that any disingenuous actor, like an Iranian regime, could do about trade in that region as a result. But that's a little ways off. You had the president of Iran last week say, it's time to end the conflict. Yeah, okay. But we're not going to be able to do that if the IRGC doesn't stop doing what the IRGC has been doing in defiance of the Iranian government. I will say that at least the Iranian president is speaking out publicly and saying, like, we got to end this war. So on Friday, they were at multiple hundreds of percent of inflation, 300% or something like that. It could have been higher than that. Their economy's in ruins. They can't move oil. Every ship that tries to get out of the strait that sails from an Iranian port, like, gets turned back or disabled. You know, I think we're at like 70 or something at the end of in the middle of Friday. And most of them turned back, but several were disabled. It is just not working out for them. So what we've decided, this is the strategy for those of you looking at this and going, this should have been done by now. I understand that there is a political issue here. I will say this. While there is a political issue, we should not be basing our foreign policy and our decisions on what we do and what we don't do based on the short-term politics of what's happening in our country. That is a very foolish way to conduct any kind of government at all. I will also say this. The administration's messaging on this has been god-awful. You can't go out there and overpromise. I tried telling you I was concerned about some of the promises early on, but you can't go out there and overpromise stuff. You have to be honest. You've got to be pragmatic. You've got to look at this, and when you give your updates to the public, like, listen, here's what we're saying, but we've also got the IRGC not doing what their government wants them to do. There are people in their government who want to negotiate with us. They want to end this thing. There are people in the military wing over there that just will not go along with it. We can't get everybody on board. And until we get everybody on board, like, this thing's probably not going to stop. That's just the reality of the situation. If the administration had been honest about that, it would have been a lot better. As much as I like the president, and I do believe the president is a master negotiator, he's demonstrated that his entire life, and he's demonstrated that in two terms as president. But on a couple of things, he has certainly failed in how he communicates to you. And part of that is him going out there and going, they want a deal, we're right around the corner from a deal, we're going to get a deal next week, whatever, and then it doesn't happen. Now, there probably should have been somebody in his ear, and maybe there was, saying, these are jihadists, they're not normies. A normal government would probably react that way. Jihadists don't. Jihadists will hold out until the very end. And when you've got a power play that is happening in that country, it makes it very difficult to even

0: figure out what's going on, because even if the official government wants to surrender or wants a peace deal, and if the IRGC is not on board and the government can't control the IRGC, it doesn't matter what deal is made. Now, maybe the IRGC becomes a faction like the Houthis or something like that, but it doesn't matter. The Strait of Hormuz is still in danger. The Strait of Hormuz still has to be secured. Now, the good news is we've secured it. That wasn't the case for a long time. The Strait of Hormuz belongs to the United States. It is ours at this point in time. I'm not saying that we're taking ownership of it in spite of the president's very funny trolling of the entire world in claiming the Strait of Hormuz as U.S. territory last week. Very funny, okay? Is he serious about it? No. Is it funny? Yes. Do a lot of people not get the humor? Of course. But it's still ours to control. There is nothing happening there right now. I'm not going to tell you there's no possibility of it, but there's nothing happening right there, right now that is a major threat to shipping. Boats are getting out. It's a little bit slower than we wanted it to be because they're taking secure paths, but we have secured a path for shipping in and out of the Strait of Hormuz, and there isn't much that Iran can do about it. And that's because of that whole bait and switch thing. We drew out their fast boats and we obliterated the bases where the fast boats came from. It has been a pretty good strategy. I'd like to point out, it's only been a couple months. And honestly, while everybody wants this to happen before the midterm election because they're afraid of what it's going to do to the midterm election, etc., there are bad faith actors who are pretending to be Republicans or conservatives or Trump supporters who are like, he's lost my vote. What? None of these people are his supporters to begin with. These are snakes in the garden. Don't listen to them. But I will say this. It's only been a few months, and a regime that a lot of people believed would have been a massive military effort to take down is basically done. Please pause for a moment and just acknowledge that. Now, obviously, they're still capable of causing problems. But we are talking about roving gangs versus an organized government and an organized elite military in that region. That doesn't exist anymore. It has been destroyed. Just because there's a few guys that still have the capability of launching some stuff or whatever doesn't mean that the military defeat of Iran wasn't unprecedented and extremely rapid. I wish that it had spurred some additional things to happen inside of the country. It did not. We understand the reasons for that. Yes, we understand the timing and being late after the rising and everything else. But as I said before, you know, you don't always want to go in with those uprisings and things like that right away without a plan, without knowing exactly what's happening on the ground and going in too fast and things spinning out of control. You don't want that either. So the strategy now, we have control of the Strait of Hormuz. Iran's really not causing a lot of problems. They are still going to be there. They're going to pop up once in a blue moon, but they're really not going to cause a lot of problems. Shipping is moving. The Strait belongs to us. We don't really need to do much militarily anymore. So what we're going to do is we're basically going to lay siege. That's what we're doing. They are being bled and they're starving to death. That's it. This is like an old world siege at this point in time. They're completely cut off from the rest of the world. There's nothing that they can do. Even their big ally, China, is barely doing anything for them. They are still doing some stuff under the radar, but you know, publicly and outwardly, they're still really not doing much. And so this economic D-Day term starts coming out, and you start hearing about this from the Treasury Secretary, Scott Bessent, about what this is. This is the United States leveraging our influence and our reach to everybody else in the world, not Iran, to everybody else in the world going, if you do business with Iran, you don't do business with us. So if you want to do business with Iran, fine, you're cut off from us. And your assets that we hold will be ours. That includes China. So every country that does business with Iran, predominantly China and Turkey, Russia as well, is going to have to think about this really hard. Now, this is going to target five of Iran's most vital lifelines. So we're going to go after digital assets, which Iran has invested in heavily, technology, gold, aviation, and of course shipping. We're going after all of that. The idea is to literally suffocate that country until they give in, which is why last week you had the president of Iran going out there and saying, it's time for this thing to end. Now, Houthi rebels did attack a Saudi oil tanker today. This is something that Iran has in their ability. They have one ally left, and that is the Houthis. So the Houthis attacked a Saudi oil tanker in the Red Sea. Now, of course, Iran's going to try and play plausible deniability here because the Houthis and Saudis are already fighting each other, but the reality is the Houthis are a proxy for Iran. So they attacked a vessel off of Saudi Arabia's port city of Yanbu, according to the Jerusalem Post, and the oil tanker was targeted by a projectile west of the port. It did catch fire, but the crew is safe and unharmed, and the vessel was saved. So the Houthis are still going to do what the Houthis are going to do. That actually helps us a little bit because Saudi Arabia already likes blowing the Houthis up. So Saudi Arabia, who has engaged in military operations against Iran, although quietly, have no problem killing the Houthis. We don't even have to ask them to do it. They'll just do it because it's fun to do. It's kind of like hunting wild pigs in Texas. So that actually helps us out. We don't really have to devote a whole lot to that because we assume that Saudi Arabia is probably going to be involved. But we're also involved in that conflict with the Houthis anyway and have been for a number of years. So this isn't really new at all. So that's kind of where we're at. And part of the announcement over the weekend over this was just to explain to everybody what's going on, saying right now we're not planning on redoing things kinetically, meaning booms, explosions, that sort of stuff. It can happen, but right now we're basically laying siege to Iran. So settle in, and we're sitting here waiting. So we'll see what the reaction is from everybody else who does business with Iran. We assume that most are going to be receptive to that. Some may be resistant to it or use back channels. We'll see how that goes. But that's kind of where we're at. So oil kind of chilled out. It calmed down a little bit. The Strait of Hormuz has absolutely been under our control now for quite some time. And we are not having any major issues with shipping other than a sporadic little thing like the Houthi thing today. That's kind of where we're at, guys. Honestly, not a bad situation. It's not perfect. It's not great. It's not hunky-dory. But considering the time frame of all of this, it's not a bad situation to be in if you're on our side. You got more coming up. You're tuned into The Burning Truth.
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2: He votes on one of the most controversial issues of the summer, flock cameras. The showdown is tomorrow night, and I've got a preview Tuesday with me, KB, during Fort Wayne's Morning News.
0: Yeah, I told you it was going to be a problem. Explained the whole beef thing to everybody again last week. Here we go. Trump wants cheaper beef. Can I point out, it's not Trump who wants cheaper beef. It's literally like all Americans who are not ranchers want cheaper beef. That's why we're buying a lot less beef. We held out for a long time. We really did. Beef is the undeniable king of protein in the United States of America. So Americans continue to buy it. They're not anymore. Massive drop in purchases in July. Now, of course, if you're honest, if you're in the meat industry, you're going to be looking at this and going, uh-oh, peak grilling season, you take a massive drop like that, that's huge. I mean, you go from just under 5% to a just over 5% growth in beef sales to a negative 0.3. That's a huge swing. So you have to look at it and go, this is not great. When there are other proteins out there that are a lot cheaper that people will make do with, you know, so instead of having beef four times a week, now maybe they have it once. It's just the reality that people are living with right now. At some point, you got to look at it, and this is going to break. Now, here's the thing. It's the right thing to do to fix this problem, because there is a herd issue that is not the fault of the ranchers. It's not even necessarily the fault of the government, per se. You know, there's some stuff that's just outside of everybody's control. So you have ways of fixing this issue temporarily. And so the president has chosen to do that. And yeah, you have the midterms coming up. And it's the economy stupid is a big thing, particularly considering Trump got into the White House in large part because of grocery prices. He can't then go into the midterm and have grocery prices, while better in most categories from what it was, still be not great in the categories that matter most to people. And nobody remembers milk and nobody remembers eggs anymore. So they're looking at beef. That's the one thing that you can constantly hold up and go, yeah, but the price of beef is terrible. You notice they don't talk about anything else? They really don't. The only time anything else comes up is when somebody's defending beef and going, Doritos cost more. It's not a defense. There's no talk of all of the staples anymore. The only staple that is brought up consistently to hash out the negative pricing on groceries is beef. So the president wants to remove that, get it off of the table. It's temporary relief. We explained that last week. It's not permanent. It's to help the voter. And Republicans in key races are very upset about this. Tom Cotton, Tim Sheehy say the president's directive will harm American ranchers. But it'll help Americans. It's not a great look. We'll talk about it coming up on The Burning Truth. Don't forget, you can watch the live stream. Again, go to rumble.com/CaseyTheHost. 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Hang out with us. And, of course, you can follow me on social media at CaseyTheHost, on X, on Instagram, and Substack. 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
10: Good afternoon, I'm Heather Starr in the WoWo Newsroom. Our top local stories. The fight over Fort Wayne's proposed homeless center reaches a public audience tonight, with the city facing a key decision next week.
11: Mayor Sharon Tucker's forum runs tonight from 5:30 to 7 at the Grand Wayne Center. Her administration will make a half-hour presentation, followed by public comment. The proposed site is 333 East Washington Boulevard, and council is set to vote on funding September 1st. Join WoWo's Caleb Blakely for a full recap tomorrow morning. Brian Ford, WoWo News.
10: And Governor Mike Braun has settled a lawsuit with former utility regulator Andy Zay, saying the agreement lets everyone move forward. Braun called it in the best interest of Hoosiers and thanked Zay for a decade of public service. And Fort Wayne drivers are getting a break at the pump. Gas prices plunged more than 17 cents a gallon over the past week, putting the local average at $3.48. But Gas Buddy says prices are still 38 cents higher than a year ago, while the national average climbed to $4.05. News is powered by farmer-owned Prairie Farms, celebrating America's 250th birthday this year by donating $250,000 in scholarships to the families of fallen and disabled military and first responders. Details at prairiefarms.com/FOH. 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
12: Fox News, I'm John Saucier. Treasury Secretary Scott Bessent announcing a new round of sanctions against Iran as the talks of a reopening of the Strait of Hormuz remain stalled. The Treasury Secretary claims no country that works with Iran will be able to avoid these sanctions.
13: The actions of Treasury and other agencies will tighten the noose and block every potential source of revenue that funds the IRGC and the evil Iranian regime.
12: Canadian Prime Minister Mark Carney, working on a trade agreement on U.S. tariffs, says while they were able to make some progress, talks ultimately fell apart due to demands of the United States.
14: We made progress. We did make some progress in recent weeks. In the end, that momentum reversed. and we could not accept what the U.S. had offered, nor could we give what they asked.
12: President Trump accusing Canada of ripping off the U.S. for years in a recent post on Truth Social. 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
10: Afternoon. Road construction continues to keep drivers on their toes around Fort Wayne. Marion Center Road remains closed between the Wayne Trace roundabout and I-469 for reconstruction. Northbound US 27 has a right lane closed between Edgewood and Cumberland, while I-469 has shoulder restrictions between Maplecrest Road and US 24. And watch for restrictions along Hilligas and Ardmore between Illinois and North Washington Roads. 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
15: From 21 Alive, I'm meteorologist Michael Morinelli. Mostly clear skies remain in the forecast through the rest of the day today and also overnight into tomorrow morning. As temperatures fall back down into the 50s, some could even fall as low as the 40s for tomorrow morning before returning to the 70s in the afternoon. I'm meteorologist Michael Morinelli on WoWo 92.3 FM and 1190 AM.
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0: Somebody said at least we can still get 20 ribeyes for $40 when they come to the mall. yeah, I mean, you know, listen, some people prefer single-ply toilet paper. I mean, you don't associate with those people, but they exist. Good afternoon. Thank you for tuning in to The Burning Truth. I'm your host, Casey Hendrickson. So the beef thing, there's a couple of things we really do need to discuss here because this isn't all beef. Like, we're talking about ground beef. We're talking about 300,000 metric tons. The fact that Trump hasn't listed which countries are going to be sending the additional stuff without the tariff penalty. Victor was just saying, like, there's some people are concerned about that. If I had to guess, it's probably going to be trading partners we already have. And you're probably going to see a good chunk of it from Brazil and Australia. That's just a guess. I don't know. They already send a lot of their beef here. There's been some limits on that. As a result, I assume that we're going to be lifting some of those limits for, you know, trading partners that we already have. I don't expect the United States to go out and find a new supplier. I think there's just too much involved in that. I could be wrong. Now, there is some debate about whether or not 300,000 metric tons of ground beef. And again, we're only talking about ground beef. That's all we've heard about. We haven't heard anything about steaks or anything else, just ground beef. And there's some concern that it's not actually going to move the market price all that much. The president said it'll reduce prices by about 25%. We'll see. I mean, honestly, we'll see. Now, the complaints, some of them are not entirely invalid. Some of them are just industry protectionist lobbying. So you do have some Republicans that are looking at this and saying, you know, don't really like this idea at all. And Republicans are up for re-election in, you know, rancher areas are certainly under fire here. Tom Cotton, Republican of Arkansas, he is up for re-election. He argued that ground beef prices are high for a simple reason. Our cattle herd is too small. That's true. I don't know anybody who disputes that. Now, there is an argument, though, that if you import beef into the United States, that the desire to continue to invest in growing those herds will diminish, and we won't actually grow our herds. Maybe. You could also argue that we're only talking about ground beef. We're only talking about 300,000 metric tons, which, let's be honest, is a political move to get us through the midterm. We are not talking about a permanent adjustment at this point in time. May convert to that. I don't know. But right now, we're not talking about that. We're talking about a 90-day plan. The 90-day plan is designed to lower beef prices before the midterm so Republicans can run on this. And a lot of the same Republicans that are complaining about this will run on it, let's be honest. But they still have to answer to cattlemen. So you could make the argument that this really won't diminish the long-term goal because this is a short-term Band-Aid. And so anybody who abandons the idea of growing their herds again is really not very good at business, and this is probably a huge mistake on their part. Sure. I'm just letting you know that people are making that argument, okay? People are saying that this will not massively adjust the price, not by 25%. Some people are saying that this could dissuade people from continuing to grow their herds. The counter argument to that is this is a short-term solution, so nobody should be dissuaded from growing their herds. This is meant to be a 90-day thing. Fair enough, okay? Just you decide which side you're on. It comes as ground beef prices have soared to roughly $7 per pound, while the nation's cattle herd earlier this year hit historic lows not seen since the 1950s, according to the Department of Agriculture. Trump defended his import plan as he headed to South Carolina to stump for Senator Darlene Graham, Republican of South Carolina, arguing that's what the people want. Most families want cheaper ground beef. And like I said, I understand looking at this and going, $7 a pound is not the most expensive thing out there. I get it. I really, honestly, truly do. I totally understand why people are saying that. But when you come from paying $3 and $4, sometimes less, to that, if you're a family on a tight budget who's been buying groceries on credit, this is a life-changing price increase. It may not be for a large chunk of people out there, but it is for another large chunk of people. And there's a lot of folks, including some people who are very critical when I break this down for people, who just are refusing to acknowledge that because maybe they're doing well. And I get that. You have a right to want what's best for you and yours and forget everybody else. Like, there's nothing wrong with that. The point is, can we find a balance? So the president's got a point. The voters want lower beef prices. And I got news for you. Every poll that is being done right now about the midterms says that the president is correct. There might be two of you out there who disagree, but you are in the minority. Now, Senator Pete Ricketts, Republican of Nebraska, said that while he appreciates the administration's focus on grocery prices, short-term policy shifts do not equal long-term solutions. The senator is 100% correct. The deal, Trump said, allows up to 300,000 metric tons of ground beef to be imported into the U.S. for the next 90 days without activating an out-of-quota tariff, which is a tax that goes into effect once a certain quantity of that product enters the country. Basically, you sent us too much crap. You're trying to flood the market. We're going to penalize you. Okay, this gets rid of that. The president said on social media that he had committed to ensuring the imported beef would be sold at 25% below current market rates. Now, this is where a lot of people are bringing in the price-fixing stuff. Are they guaranteeing that it's going to be 25%, as in they're selling this beef below market value, so they're doing kind of what China does with steel and lumber in order to affect the market? And is that really what's going on? Or are we talking about, because of the market share, this should reduce things by 25%? There's still a question about that. And so you get some questions about price fixing and socialism and whatnot when you take it one way, market factors when you take it the other way. Again, that really hasn't been totally clarified at this point in time. Let's see. Again, Trump did not specify which countries would import the beef while speaking to reporters on Friday. He says that there are a few. And again, we get a lot of beef from Canada, Mexico. Mexico's having a herd problem right now. Canada already can do this duty-free. Doesn't matter. But we do get a lot of beef from Brazil. We do get a lot of beef from Australia. I know that there's Argentina and others out there. And Victor was even mentioning that Argentina apparently had some rejected beef that went to China and everything else. But Argentina already exports beef to us. So I'd assume that we already have a way of making sure that whatever we get is not what happened in China. If that situation, China was telling the truth there. Again, I don't know a lot about it. Just pointing it out. Then you have the U.S. Cattlemen's Association president, Justin Tupper. He said in a statement, "You don't put America first by putting U.S. cattle producers last. This move will weaken our markets and gamble with food safety in the process." That is a lobbyist saying lobbyist stuff. That's not a real thing. This is a 90-day plan. If it goes beyond 90 days, he may have a point. The United States, to my knowledge, is not shifting any safety at all. It's a scare tactic. He should be ashamed of himself for even making that statement based on what we know at this point in time. Now, if he has inside information and he wants to go out there with great specificity and say why safety might be compromised, I would appreciate that. But right now, it's a lobbyist doing what a lobbyist is paid a very large sum of money to do, which is lobby on behalf of the people who pay him. The president's announcement and other market interventions sacrifice long-term stability for short-term messaging, says Colin Woodall, CEO of the National Cattlemen's Beef Association. Does it actually sacrifice long-term stability? It is absolutely short-term messaging. This is a 90-day plan to get us through the midterm. Nobody, I think, is under the illusion that it isn't. That doesn't mean that you don't benefit in that 90-day period. But does it actually sacrifice long-term stability? That's up for debate. Glenn Tonser, professor at Kansas State University, who focuses on the cattle and beef industry, said that he would like to see more details about the latest deal, but that his immediate assessment was that it wouldn't have a big effect on prices at all. He's not the only one, by the way. There's a lot of people in the beef industry outside of the lobbyist organizations that are saying 300,000 metric tons is really not going to move a lot of pricing because it's only 3% of what Americans eat yearly. Yeah, that's yearly, but we're talking about a 90-day plan. So you got to adjust it from 12 months to 3 months. The relative magnitude we are talking about is pretty small. Yes, but will it have a 25% or close to 25% impact for 90 days, which helps with the midterms? Gives you a few months relief, maybe save up some coins or ducats or whatever, or maybe even because ground beef is so much cheaper now, maybe you buy more steaks, which come from Americans, and that sort of stuff. David Anderson, a professor of agricultural economics at Texas A&M University, said that he was skeptical that other countries could redirect so much beef to the United States in such a short period of time. Well, it depends on how many countries are involved. And that's really the thing that everybody is kind of asking. Which countries have offered to do this? We get a lot of meat from Canada. We get a lot from Australia. We get a lot from Brazil. We do get meat from others. Like Argentina, we did increase Argentina's beef exports to the United States to 80,000 recently. So can a committee of countries be able to meet the 300,000 threshold? I don't know. Will some of those countries who may keep that meat for their own population suddenly decide that the money is better in the United States and send it here instead, so there'll be shortages there? Maybe. The White House official who spoke on condition of anonymity to discuss the plan said that the beef in question is lean beef trimmings that are used for ground beef production. That is it. There's no steaks or anything else. It's purely that. Trump plans to sign the executive order, formalizing it within 2 weeks. The administration made a push last year to buy more beef from Argentina to try to bring down prices. Had limited effect. President said Friday that his plan would help grow the U.S. cattle supply, which is the smallest it's been in decades. Some ranchers and experts said the opposite effect was more likely. I said, I understand what they're saying. The question is, can a 90-day temporary plan just for one type of beef really jeopardize herd growth and shift an entire industry away from rebuilding their herds? I'm skeptical of that claim. Again, I am not a rancher. But I would be skeptical of that claim in any category. But they're claiming that it will be a problem. So we'll have to see. But we'll hopefully have more details in the next couple of weeks, hopefully sooner than that. My instinct is Brazil and Australia, maybe New Zealand will be a big part of this. Can they make up that capacity in a 90-day surge? I don't know. I don't know. Can we actually reduce prices of ground beef 25%? Also don't know that. I don't think that this is going to have any dramatic effect on steaks and things of that nature, considering we're not really talking about that. We've got more coming up. You're tuned into The Burning Truth.
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0: Yeah, Portugal. That was the last country I went with some listeners to. Great country, good people. Terrible health care. Awful hospitals. Unskilled doctors and nurses. Do not get sick in Portugal. You will die. But other than that, wonderful place, unabashedly Christian. Even their left-wing president, Antonio José Segura, has announced a burqa law this week, which prohibits the use of coverings designed to conceal the face or prevent identification in public. Anybody who is caught covering their face may face a fine ranging from 150 euros to 3,000 euros. So it does have medical exceptions or artistic expression. And you can still wear those coverings inside of places of worship. You cannot wear the burqa out in public. It also bans forcing someone to cover their face for reasons related to gender, religion, age, or origin. Islam mandates those head coverings for women, but some traditions force women to cover their entire face and or body. So the Portuguese media has called it the burqa law. And gotta say, I mean, except even with the left-wing presence that Portugal's been having, like, they still hold on to that faith and they project that. So it's something to be admired. There's a Cuban illegal immigrant who got deported. Now, I feel like I have to tell you, This is so funny. This Cuban immigrant who got deported, his name is Yasmini Moreno de Armas, says ICE never told him that he was being deported to the Central African Republic. So they didn't send him to Cuba, because that would be wrong. You can't send the guy to Cuba. You know, it's... Cuba doesn't accept deportees anyway, but, you know, a lot of people are like, why didn't he go back to Cuba? I mean, who the heck wants to go back to Cuba? I mean, nobody. Like, literally nobody. So they sent him to Central African Republic, which is a very, very poor country. And the State Department actually warns Americans not to go there, which I feel like should probably be the norm for most of the African continent, with few exceptions. But anyway, a lot of conflict there, very poor, just not a great place. So, like Cuba, but in Africa. So anyway, they send the guy there. And Moreno de Armas told CBS News that he's now stuck inside of a building in the capital alongside deportees from countries like Ecuador, Honduras, Nepal, Russia, and Vietnam. See, the Central African Republic is like, yeah, we'll take some money. Absolutely, send us there. So he goes there. And he complains. He complains that he doesn't know the culture in this country, the Central African Republic. Like, I don't speak the language. I don't know the culture. I don't know anything. He's talking to CBS News using an interpreter because he does not speak English. You could not write a script as good as this. Got more coming up on The Burning Truth.
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8: Secretary Scott Bessent says the clock is ticking for countries and entities to sever economic ties with Iran or face their own consequences, including possible secondary sanctions, adding that no one is above being held accountable.
11: But the big question here is, how does the U.S. get Russia and China on board? They are the critical nations in terms of supporting Iran. Russia, as it continues to prosecute its war in Ukraine, and China, as it continues to look towards Taiwan, both have vested interests in keeping the U.S. tied up with Iran.
8: Fox's Jonathan Hunt in Tel Aviv. The U.S. and Canada blaming each other for a breakdown in trade talks.
13: Treasury Secretary Scott Bessent says President Trump wants Canadian leaders to negotiate in good faith following a breakdown in talks last week.
14: They were offered quite a good deal last week. They chose to reject it.
13: Higher import taxes hit dozens of Canadian products over the weekend. Canada's Prime Minister Mark Carney says his government will respond dollar for dollar and says Canada will only return to the negotiating table when the U.S. has the right attitude.
25: We could not accept what the U.S. had offered, nor could we give what they asked.
13: Carney also says he intends to expand trade relationships with the EU and other partners.
8: Fox's Jared Halpern at the White House. The judge just denying a defense motion for a mistrial in the case against Lindsay Clancy, the Massachusetts mother charged with murder in the deaths of her three young children. The defense claims postpartum psychosis. Closing arguments are expected this week. A mixed finish on Wall Street. The Dow up 139 at the bell. 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
2: Good afternoon, I'm Heather Starr in the WoWo Newsroom with your top local stories. Fort Wayne Mayor Sharon Tucker faces a pivotal night tonight as residents get their chance to weigh in on her proposed homeless resource center downtown. The public forum at the Grain Wayne Center comes as City Council prepares to vote on funding for the project. The proposed site is 333 East Washington Boulevard. And AI is moving from the research lab into the cancer treatment room.
3: At Henry Ford Health, doctors used AI to redraw a lung cancer patient's radiation plan before each treatment. The system adjusted for shifting organs, while a physician checked every change before treatment. Doctors said it could be especially useful for tumors near mobile organs. Tommy Lee, WoWo News.
2: The hospital said it was among the first to use this adaptive radiation technology. And more than 70 Indiana National Guard troops have deployed after severe storms caused widespread flooding. They've cleared 260 roads and performed more than 60 water rescues. 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I'm Heather Starr on WoWo 92.3 FM at 1190 AM. Good afternoon. Road construction continues to keep drivers on their toes around Fort Wayne. Marion Center Road remains closed between the Wayne Trace roundabout and I-469 for reconstruction. Northbound US 27 has a right lane closed between Edgewood and Cumberland, while I-469 has shoulder restrictions between Maple Crest Road and US 24. And watch for restrictions along Hilligas and Ardmore between Illinois and North Washington Roads. 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
9: From 21 Alive, I'm meteorologist Michael Morinelli. Mostly clear skies remain in the forecast through the rest of the day today and also overnight into tomorrow morning as temperatures fall back down into the 50s. Some could even fall as low as the 40s for tomorrow morning before returning to the 70s in the afternoon. I'm meteorologist Michael Morinelli on WoWo 92.3 FM and 1190 AM.
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Friendly reminder that we have the Lieutenant Governor coming up in half an hour. Micah Beckwith is certainly going to have a couple of things to say about some stuff. May ask him about the cattle situation, too. It's kind of his job. But we do have to talk about Gary. We will talk with Lieutenant Governor about Gary, Indiana. Gary, Indiana, obviously went a couple weeks without power. Still some power restoration issues in Gary, Indiana. And NIPSCO is the company involved. And well, a lot of people have some things to say all around. So BT Newsroom went to Gary. And they went to a gathering of residents in Gary who got together and were

0: out here, so they don't want to check on us.
1: They're NIPSCO. Everybody pays them. We don't pay, we get cut off. But when disaster happens, they want to charge us X amount of dollars, but we already paying into this. They got billions, trillions of dollars. We working day to day on paychecks. So yes, they could have did better. They got the money. We don't got the money. They say they supposed to maintenance that yearly. They haven't been out here in a year or two, maybe 3 years. I can't sleep at night because I can't plug my sleep apnea machine up. I can't afford a generator. I'm working on a monthly month salary. So therefore, we need them either give us generators or get this power up and running. We got a 91-year-old man that lived at the end, almost at the end of the thing. They had to rush him to the hospital. We had an elderly lady across the street. She had a medical condition. She bedridden. People come out to help her also. So we really need them to work more faster because we don't want to lose no lives if we don't have to. Our governor needs to get his butt out here and see the damage. You going in these other neighborhoods, you need to go through the whole city of Gary.
2: We do see, like, you know, people trying to give out free food and, you know, just give back.
0: The community definitely is doing something with the giving back. They've been giving away free food, especially at the Y here. They've been giving out free food to us and showers, hot showers. So it's definitely good that we all coming together, finally. Yeah. We just need more coverage, for sure. We need to come together as a community and get it together. We won't be struggling as bad as just one person just struggling. If all come together, we'll be good. You know, something like this, they're giving out free water, free cakes, and famous people here and stuff. We need that. We definitely need that.
2: And they were all alike because differences. We need more help.
0: Yes.
2: All of us.
0: Yes.
2: Like, we're humans at the end of the day. Nobody is better than the other person. So we all go through similar struggles every single day. Let's help each other.
3: Okay. Let's help each other. I don't know why the dance off is happening. I really don't. I don't know what the dance off is about. It's, I don't know. It seems like it keeps popping up at these rallies and protests and everything else. Somebody can help explain it to me. I don't know. There's a few things to evaluate here with the Gary situation. And yes, I'll put that in the Daily Show prep so everybody can have access to it. And you have the three people that were interviewed in this whole process who are very, very upset at NIPSCO and Governor Braun. And somehow it's Governor Braun's fault. Okay. One theory is that NIPSCO is in beef with the governor. And as a result, NIPSCO is taking their sweet time because they don't like the governor and they're trying to show the governor how important NIPSCO is. If you don't play ball with NIPSCO, well, then people suffer, whatever. Okay, I don't know about that. I think that maybe electrical crews showing up to restore power and getting shot at, which happened, might slow progress a little bit for at least a couple of days. Now, it hasn't happened since. But maybe, perhaps, the amount of roving, looting gangs that are drawing police away from protecting certain areas where crews might be working, maybe slowing things down. Perhaps the fact that we're, 2 weeks into this, Victor, and there's still a crap ton of debris that has not been cleaned up by the city. Last I checked, NIPSCO doesn't pick up that stuff. So who's really at fault? Couple of simple questions, I think. It's like, okay, you remember Ray Nagin? Now, younglings, Ray Nagin was the mayor of New Orleans during Hurricane Katrina. Ray Nagin was warned and was told he gonna need to get people out of New Orleans. And Ray Nagin locked up all of the buses in the bus yard and didn't allow them to be used. And a bunch of people died. And then Ray Nagin decided to tell everybody that they were going to remake New Orleans the way that it should be, a chocolate city. That's a quote. And then somebody asked him about that very racist comment. And he said, no, but to get chocolate milk, you got to mix the chocolate with the white milk. That's what I meant. No, it didn't.

0: Ray Nagin was the reason that so many people died in Hurricane Katrina. And then you had Kanye West go blame President Bush. I know he's apologized for that since, doesn't really matter. You had a bunch of people. The entire Democratic Party blame President Bush for what happened in New Orleans. The federal government gave local authorities and state authorities all of the tools that they needed to save lives. They didn't do it because they don't know what the hell they're doing. I would quote President Trump when he was talking about the Gazans and Israelis, but I am bound by FCC compliance. They don't know what the bleep they're doing. The Chicago Bears made the right call by choosing Hammond over Gary. Not by much, but they made the right call. I know, see, for those of you who are a little bit further east, you probably know. But for those of us who are a little bit closer to Gary, we definitely know. Gary's one of the worst run places in the country. Detroit is run better than Gary. And that's not, well, I mean, it is saying a lot, but it's not saying much. Does that make sense? Gary is so poorly run, so poorly led. They are so inept. They are so corrupt. They are so out of their depth. I don't think they can get out of their own way. Now, we're going to have to ask the Lieutenant Governor about this because we got to ask. There is a point to be made. Hey, this is taking a long time, NIPSCO. What's going on? Now, I'm sure that if you were to call up NIPSCO, NIPSCO would be like, well, none of the trees have been moved and people are shooting at us. I don't know, Victor, what the hell do I say to that? It's hard for me to go, well, still, dude, it's hard for me to tell them to still go do their job. I mean, would you? You're a lineman out there trying to restore somebody's power and they're shooting at you? Screw you. Your whole neighborhood can starve to death as far as I'm concerned. Try and shoot at me. I'm out here working overtime, make away from my family, making sure that your power gets restored so your little sleep apnea machine that you need to plug into your face works at night, lady, because you won't lose weight. The governor has had to call up the National Guard. Now, you could argue that maybe the residents were calling for that. I mean, sort of, I guess. The National Guard is going there to do the job of city officials in Gary because the city officials in Gary can't do their job. So is this another Flint, Michigan situation? Where you're going to try and blame the governor, who at the time was a Republican, who admittedly was not as forthright with a report that had been drawn up, but was not the reason that the water situation in Flint even happened. But they made it all about the Republican governor. And then when Gretchen Whitmer didn't tell anybody in Berrien Springs about the lead in their water. It was Berrien Springs, right? The ones right not that far away?
1: I think so.
0: Yeah, it's Berrien Springs, right? The lead. She hid lead-contaminated water from the residents of Berrien Springs for over a year and a half before she told them. Gretchen Whitmer literally did what they had accused the previous Republican governor of doing, Snyder. But he didn't do it. But Gretchen Whitmer did. None of the news media that were constantly going wall-to-wall coverage on the evil Republican administration, none of them went after Gretchen Whitmer for hiding lead-contaminated water in Berrien Springs. And she hid it for a year and a half. Put that little report in her desk. Didn't tell nobody about it. So is this a situation where it's really NIPSCO's fault, where it's really the state's fault, or is it just that, well, Gary is Gary and it's run by imbeciles? Sure seems like it might be a little bit more of the latter. Just my two cents, but we will ask. But the National Guard has been called up because, well, somebody's got to clean up the mess. And it sure as heck isn't going to be the city officials and Gary. We've got more coming up. You're tuned in to The Burning Truth.
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3: Fort Wayne City Council finally votes on one of the most controversial issues of the summer, flock cameras. 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
11: We as black people, it's time. It's time for us to come together. It's time for us to rebuild a New Orleans, the one that should be a chocolate New Orleans. And I don't care what people are saying, uptown or wherever they are. This city will be chocolate at the end of the day.
0: Now, what I was meaning is you get the white milk, and then you mix it together, and you get the chocolate milk. That's what I meant to say when he was confronted about that comment. No, I wasn't saying what you heard me say. No. That's not at all what I was saying. I used to play that on the show so much. Okay, so the governor Braun, and again, we'll have the lieutenant governor on in about 10 minutes. NIPSCO has ample resources to get the job done in Northwest Indiana, but they continue to fail Hoosiers. NIPSCO is a monopoly with a responsibility to ratepayers. Residents are forced to rely on them for their safety and comfort, and they must get the power back on now. I've mobilized the Indiana National Guard and sent teams from Indiana State Police, Department of Natural Resources, and Department of Correction to literally clear the way for NIPSCO utility crews. There is no excuse for these delays. So, again, crews have been shot at. There has been a lack of debris removal. People are blaming NIPSCO for that. People are blaming the city for that. It's probably a mix of everything. Neighborhoods, by the way, that did not shoot at linemen seem to have power. Weird, Victor. Representative Malcolm Kenyatta, what's happening in Gary, Indiana is a national disgrace. I mean, kind of, just not the way that you think. The fact that FEMA and state agencies aren't rushing support to restore power is the perfect example of the rot in this administration and its stooges. No, this is the city of Gary. You keep blaming everybody else, though. Kira Davis is a radio host. I like Kira. Kira's great. She's wonderful. She used to live in Gary, Indiana. She fills in for Tony Katz. She may fill in for me in the future. Don't know, but she's still got ties to Gary. And she pointed out, she's like, hey, let me tell you what's still happening there and why they're without power. People are shooting at NIPSCO crews. Again, that happened on the 14th. It's a relevant factor to this, but it isn't like every single day. There are roving gangs of thieves, home invaders, things like that that are limiting police presence. Infrastructure is poorly maintained in Gary. We all know that. Untrimmed trees are making access to power lines difficult. Damaged streets and sidewalks. Abandoned buildings everywhere. City leadership has been hopelessly lazy and corrupt for decades. Again, facts. Many like the new mayor, but he has clearly not prepared the city for emergency. Mm-hmm. One senior citizen uncle is there. Our senior citizen uncle is there and refuses to leave his home because he knows if he leaves, there will be nothing to come back to. Everyone there is at the mercy of the criminals, the weather, and the chronically incompetent local government. It may also interest you to know that Gary is considered the bluest city in America with nearly total Democrat support. I'm not one to defend the power companies. NIPSCO has their own issues, but the reason Gary is still offline is because most of the people there keep voting for more of the same at every turn. The city has everything it needs to be a great city. It's on Lake Michigan, has incredible architecture, and is just 30 miles from Chicago. It lost a lot of revenue when the steel mills closed, but there has never been a good reason for its failure decade after decade. It's poor leadership and disengaged population. It's not racism. It's apathy and thievery. Keira Davis, once again, spitting facts. But that leaves us to Micah Beckwith, Lieutenant Governor. NIPSCO using this disaster in Northwest Indiana, taking their sweet old time to get the power back on for thousands of Hoosiers as a way to get back at Governor Braun for not going along with the proposed rate increases, question mark. I hope I'm wrong, but it makes you wonder. All right, we'll talk to the Lieutenant Governor about that. Is it a mix of everything? Am I just way off base? Is Gary the most awesomely run place in the history of awesomely run places? Is the National Guard really just a power play from white Governor Braun in a black city? I can't even get through that without giggling. Lieutenant Governor is coming up next here on The Burning Truth.
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12: I'm Heather Starr in the WoWo Newsroom. Our top local stories. Governor Mike Braun has settled the lawsuit with former utility regulator Andy Zay, saying the agreement lets everyone move forward. Braun called it in the best interest of Hoosiers and thanked Zay for a decade of public service. And one Indiana man says his phone has become a full-time battle against robocallers.
13: Osceola businessman Jeff Bavar says he gets between 80 and 120 spam calls a day, starting after he turned 65 and became eligible for Medicare. Indiana Attorney General Todd Rokita offered help, while Verizon recommended its call filter service and avoiding unknown callers. John Simney, WoWo News.
12: Bavar's numbers are being added to the National Do Not Call Registry. And thousands of Hoosiers who qualify for federal safety net programs are going without help paying for food and health care. 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
14: Fox News, I'm Tom Graham. Treasury Secretary Scott Bessent detailing what he calls Economic D-Day. He says the U.S. is imposing new sanctions on Iran with the goal of blocking Tehran's revenue sources.
15: Our objective is to sever every economic lifeline that sustains this tyrannical regime until Tehran stands alone.
14: Treasury Secretary giving countries trading with Iran a brief period to cut off those relationships. Hawaii feeling the impact of Tropical Depression Moki, kicking up waves just south of the Big Island.
16: While it won't make a direct hit, it's still expected to bring heavy rain, flooding, and damaging winds. Moki comes just days after Hurricane Lala brushed by the Hawaiian Islands, dumping feet of rain. The Aloha State could see major rainfall through Monday.
14: Fox's Marianne Rafferty. 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
12: Good afternoon. Road construction continues to keep drivers on their toes around Fort Wayne. Marion Center Road remains closed between the Wayne Trace roundabout and I-469 for reconstruction. Northbound US 27 has a right lane closed between Edgewood and Cumberland, while I-469 has shoulder restrictions between Maplecrest Road and US 24. And watch for restrictions along Hilligas and Ardmore between Illinois and North Washington Roads. 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
17: From 21 Alive, I'm meteorologist Michael Morinelli. Mostly clear skies remain in the forecast through the rest of the day today and also overnight into tomorrow morning as temperatures fall back down into the 50s. Some could even fall as low as the 40s for tomorrow morning before returning to the 70s in the afternoon. I'm meteorologist Michael Morinelli on WoWo 92.3 FM and 1190 AM.
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1: And good afternoon. Thank you for tuning in to The Burning Truth. 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And, of course, follow me on social media, on X, on Instagram, and on Substack, at Casey the host. Joining us right now is the Indiana Lieutenant Governor, Micah Beckwith. Micah, how you doing, man?
2: Hey, good, Casey. Thanks for having me on.
1: I appreciate you coming on. So a couple of big things to chit-chat with you about today. We were just going over the Gary, Indiana situation, and I see your post on it. And, you know, I guess I got a couple of questions. Whose responsibility is it to clean up the debris, the roads, any access to the power lines? Is that a NIPSCO issue? Is that a city of Gary issue? Is it a combination? Like, how does that play out? And most people, I think, would assume that it would be the city, but some people are blaming NIPSCO for this. Can you clarify?
2: Yeah, it's a little bit of everybody. I mean, I think that's the problem when people start pointing fingers and say, well, it's only your job to fix this. Well, actually, NIPSCO is a protected monopoly that the government protects. Therefore, the government has an interest in what they do. They want to say we're a private business. Like, man, yeah, not really. You have been given a free blank slate. Right. There's nobody that can compete with you because the government can protect you. So now, guess what, NIPSCO? The government has a say in what you do. And if you like it, well, then we'll give the business to some other company that will do better. And so NIPSCO's been a little bit, they've been a little slow. And part of me kind of wonders, are they doing this as a way to get back enough to Braun for fighting for the rate cuts to, for Hoosiers in their utility bill? They didn't like that. They did not like what happened with the IURC, the governor being so firm and saying we're not raising rates. And so I have no proof of that. I'm just saying that's a question that crossed my mind. Are you doing this as retaliation? And if so, I want to find out and make sure, because that absolutely is inappropriate and should never happen. But it makes you wonder. And so, but I do think it's a combination between state and city and NIPSCO, and we all have to be rowing in the same direction. I feel like right now it's just a whole lot of finger pointing.
1: Now, I know that a lot of people have made a really big deal about this, and I'm not saying that it's not a big deal. It is. When you're a lineman for NIPSCO and you're trying to restore power in certain areas and people are shooting at you, maybe you don't put the best effort into that area. But that happened 10 days ago. And has it happened since that we're aware of?
2: Not that we're aware of. And quite frankly, you go into a city like Gary, I'm sorry, Gary is a, you know, not a very safe city, unfortunately, right now. I think Gary has a ton of potential. You go into areas like that. Listen, if you're a lineman, if I'm a private individual and I'm walking around in dangerous places, or I have to go do my job in dangerous places, guess what? You have the Second Amendment for a reason. You get shot at, shoot them back. You know, I mean, that literally is why you have the Second Amendment. And so now, I'm not saying that we should just like send people into harm's way all the time, but at the same time, there's shootings that happen anyway. You could be in Walmart in, you know, a suburb, and you can still potentially face somebody with a gun that wants to do something terrible. So, listen, that's not an excuse. Like, whenever we go out of our home every day, we are at risk for stupid people, evil people, violent people doing all the things that they do. We've got to get this back on. We've got to get this turned back in the right direction, because right now there are still people without power. Now, thankfully, I think we're about 70% restored up in the Gary area. I was just communicating with one of the Gary councilmen early today. Hey, what do you need? How can we help? Where are you at? And so he was filling me in on where they're at. But this is far too long. This is taking way, way too long.
1: So now that the governor is sending the National Guard, like, what's the job of the National Guard? Are they doing cleanup? Are they doing power restoration? Are they doing security? Are they doing a mixture of all of it? Like, what's the deal?
2: Yeah, I think it's going to be more security and cleanup. I don't know if there will be a whole lot of power restoration. Again, I think we're going to put that back into the lap of NIPSCO. I mean, it's their equipment. It's their it's their job, I think, to get that back restored. But if there are people that want to do stupid things, like try to shoot at linemen, you're going to have the National Guard there ready to defend the linemen and bring people to justice, you know, very quickly if need be. So that's that will just, you know, I think give NIPSCO some security concerns. And listen, I want to make it very clear. I don't want to downplay, you know, someone being shot. That's a really serious, serious thing. But at the same time, like, people are also at risk of being hurt or even dying if we don't get power turned back on. So it's very important. And these linemen, who, God bless them, they're awesome people. It's a national security type issue that they're working towards right now. So we need them to step up, and they do. And I'm confident that these linemen are going to get turned back on again. But I think I do wonder about NIPSCO leadership. I have not been happy with our utilities in Indiana for a long time. I mean, whether it's CenterPoint or NIPSCO, they just seemingly are not caring about Hoosiers, and they're just trying to, you know, stick us to it, to turn the screws on us, and we need them to help us, not hurt us. So.
1: Well, I've talked to the governor. Every time I've seen a government-regulated monopoly in a utility company, it always happens exactly like we're seeing, just like with NIPSCO and everyone. I keep imploring the governor to change that. He has his opinions, and I know that others do as well. But we have to ask you about the IURC and this $625,000 settlement over firing Andy Zay. I mean, what in the world is going on here? We hear that he's using money for ties with his own initials on them and giving away his gifts, which is a creepy, weird thing to do, if that's true. There's just a bunch of weird stuff going on here, but all of a sudden there's a settlement. Why?
2: You know, I have not talked to the governor about this issue yet. I mean, that's something I will ask him about, but I can speculate. I can imagine that there was probably a lawyer or two or 1,400 of them that got in the mix of this and said it would be easier for the state just to settle than to drag this out in court, which is typical. I mean, this is what I hate about lawsuits. Whether you're right, it doesn't matter. It is literally, hey, this is going to cost us far more if we drag this out. And most likely, knowing the governor, and the governor is very fiscally responsible, he is a guy that always looks at, okay, what are we going to do to be able to save money? He probably looked at it and said, do we just cut him loose, give him this sellout or this payout to go away, or do we spend two or three times as much trying to fight him just to prove that we're right? And I think if I know the governor, and I've gotten to know him pretty well, he's probably looking at it like, you know what, we'll take the lumps. If people want to blame us, that's fine, but we're not going to waste taxpayer dollars in epic proportions. So that's probably what happened. Again, I have not talked to him about it yet, but that will be a conversation, you know, when I see him next, just to ask him, hey, what's going on with that?
1: And again, we're talking with Indiana's Lieutenant Governor, Micah Beckwith. Micah, do you know if that $625,000 is being paid by the taxpayer? Is it an insurance thing? Do you know how that's structured?
2: No, it's not. And by the way, it's not all going to Andy. I know there was other. I think about 150. I think is going to the lawyers, and so it's. But again, I do not know where it's coming from. Most likely, I would imagine the state's paying for it. I mean, that was my. Again, I'm not happy about it. I saw that. I was like, you got to be kidding me.
1: Yeah.
2: And you know, and again, I've been disappointed with it. I mean, I know Andy personally. And he got in there, and I don't know what he was saying. I mean, I think he went in, again, this is what happens with a lot of these politicians. They go in, and then they listen to these career institutionalists that tell them, oh, well, you can't do this because of X, Y, and Z. And then they say, oh, well, we're being told we can't do this. And the governor's like, yeah, well, I'm telling you to do the opposite for the good of the people. And then, you know, I think some of these institutionalists within the IURC will say, well, this is a private business. You can't tell a private business what to do. You can't tell a private business they have to cut their rates. And I'm like, guys, they're not a private business. Stop saying NIPSCO is a private business. We own it. Okay, let's just put it out there. The people own it. Why? Because the government gives them the infrastructure, we give them the right-of-ways, we give them the ability to do business, and there's nobody else we allow into that market space. So whether they've got stockholders or they think they're privately held, no, they're not. This is the problem with government-controlled monopolies. Essentially, we have to say as the government, we own it, do what we need to do. And I don't like doing that. Again, I'm not for government-controlled marketplaces. I think that's terrible. But in the case of the IURC, And in the case of our utilities, that's how it works. And so until we just kind of have the, you know, this defining the relationship, this DTR talk with these utilities, and we have to go in and say, you work for us, guys, not the other way around, and we give you permission to do this here, you better do what we're telling you to do, and we're serious about these rate cuts. Get them down.
1: Yeah, especially when you have the consumer counselor making, I believe, very strong evidence-based cases against some of these rate increases. And you have the IURC just completely discounting everything that she says, ignoring her, doing it anyway, when they appear to be clear violations and not allowed. And you start then you start wondering what's going on. And then you hear rumors of, you know, swag gifts and things of that nature. And it starts getting very uncomfortable very fast for most people when they're looking at their utility bill coming in every single month. Lieutenant Governor, do I have additional time with you after a commercial break, or do I have to kind of cut this short?
2: Nope, I got time. Okay. Yep, I'll hang around.
1: All right, I'll put you on hold, Lieutenant Governor. We'll be back with Micah Beckwith here, Lieutenant Governor of Indiana, in just a minute on The Burning Truth.
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1: And good afternoon. Thank you for tuning in to The Burning Truth. I am your host, Casey Hendrickson. Joining us on the line is Indiana's Lieutenant Governor Mike Beckwith, doing his regular hit with us. Lieutenant Governor, welcome back to the show. Do appreciate it.
2: Hey, thanks, Casey. Appreciate you.
1: All right, man. So part of your responsibilities as the lieutenant governor, even though some people want to take this away from you, is with the Department of Agriculture. So I figured I would weigh in, or at least ask you to weigh in, on the situation with beef prices, the president's plan over 90 days to allow 300,000 metric tons of ground beef to come in. He claims it's going to reduce prices by about 25%. Cattlemen lobby is not happy about this. You got Republicans who are in other red cattle states, they're upset. I've had people who are ranchers reach out to me. They're upset. They're super mad that people want to pay less for beef. Where do you stand on this? And can you provide any insight on whether or not this is going to work, even though it's meant to be just a Band-Aid, obviously not a long-term solution? And can you weigh in on any of the concerns that you're running into as you travel the state?
2: Yeah, I mean, you know, we don't have a ton of major cattle when it comes to the cattle industry. It's not, Indiana's not necessarily known for its cattle. We got some great, you know, niche kind of cattle farmers in Indiana, but we're not being impacted probably in a way like some of the western states, Texas, Wyoming, Colorado might be being impacted by this. But I would have to probably just, you know, say I agree probably more with the cattle industry than saying, hey, we don't need the federal government coming in and trying to, you know, play with the markets. Again, this just kind of goes back to when government gets involved to try to help a lot of times with prices. Oh, I can't remember when that usually works, right? I mean, outside of government-controlled monopolies, like we were talking about with NIFSCO, where the government says basically we own it, so, okay, now we have an obligation to get involved, unfortunately. But when it's something like the agriculture industry, where you're now trying to say, well, we don't like what we see the market doing, and we're going to put our thumb on the scale as government, that almost always blows back. And again, I go back to some sort of the founding fathers' vision, what Adam Smith, you know, the British philosopher, economics philosopher, said, it's the invisible hand. You know, the invisible hand, the government needs to let the invisible hand do what it does and get out of the way. So I would tend to agree with what the cattlemen are saying, that this is probably not going to help. It's probably going to hurt. And now, listen, I think President Trump's a great president, and I think he's a very smart man in a lot of ways and gets a lot of really good things done. But, you know, this one's kind of like, you know, this is hard. This is a little bit harder pill to swallow, I think.
1: All right. As you're traveling this state, and you've been hitting a lot of places lately, as you typically do. And I know people are very upset that you want to travel in a comfortable vehicle while you travel the state, but you do hit a lot of the state. What are some of the things that people are still talking about right now? Is it still the property tax thing? Is it anything else that's kind of creeping into it?
2: Yeah, That's a big one. Obviously, right now, disaster relief. We've been all over the state touring and looking at disaster. That's a big one. You know, I think there's some fun ones too. I think I honestly hear a lot about how dumb the WNBA is.
1: It's amazing how much we talk about it now, isn't it?
2: That's crazy. I wonder if this is part of the strategy to get people to actually pay attention to them. Right?
1: I was thinking the same thing. Yeah.
2: Genius. And so, I think that's so those are issues. You know, listen, I think we've got certainly people are concerned with the war in Iran, some of this national security, gas prices. Now, I will say this, man, Indiana has done a great job mitigating a lot of how bad it could be. I give Governor Braun a ton of credit for that and keeping these gas prices down, getting rid of the gas tax. I would love to see it permanently get rid of personally, but anyway, I think those are the big ones that I typically hear about. I can say this, Casey, I really think we will see in this upcoming session, we will see your homestead property tax eliminated. I think we're moving in that direction. We've been working hard behind the scenes. J.D. Prescott, Governor Braun, we've got Ryan Mishler, you know, we've got Jeff Thompson. Seems like everyone's starting to agree, I think we can get rid of your homestead. So where you live will be exempted from property taxes, right? Or there will be a property tax deduction of 100%, which, man, that will be a huge win for people to be able to never have to worry about losing their home because they can't pay the government rent to stay there. And I think we're going to get it done, man. I'm pretty encouraged.
1: You really think we're going to get that done in this next session, though? I mean, what do you replace it with?
2: I do. Well, listen, why do we have to say that, Casey? That's a terrible. Why do we have to replace it? How about we just learn to spend better?
1: Oh, I'm with you. I'm with you. But, that's the question that keeps coming up. Like, it came up in the gubernatorial debates, right? Like, if we're going to get rid of it, what do we replace it with? How do we get that revenue?
2: We're not getting rid of property taxes on businesses, on second, third homes, rental properties, and farmland. So all of that would still be there, which would then be give that foundation that we need for local governments. So I think we can get it done, man. I'm really encouraged, and that's what I'm fighting for.
1: All right. Lieutenant Governor, I appreciate the time. Thank you so much for spending the extra time with us today. Safe travels as you travel the state.
2: Hey, thanks, Casey.
1: Appreciate it. All right, Lieutenant Governor Micah Beckwith, and again, joins us every couple of weeks. We'll talk to him again in a couple of weeks, and we'll follow up on this stuff. That's a pretty big storyline there. We'll see.
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14: The clock is ticking. I'm Lisa Brady, Fox News. That message from Treasury Secretary Scott Bessent saying the U.S. is putting countries and other entities on notice to cut economic ties with Iran or face financial consequences.
15: We are going to hold everyone accountable, and this is economic asphyxiation of this regime.
14: Iran remains defiant, warning any support for the new sanctions will be considered an act of war.
16: The Secretary of Iran's National Security Council writing today, quote, if the economic war continues, not a single drop of oil will be exported, neither through the Strait of Hormuz nor from anywhere in the Persian Gulf. But the pressure is beginning to tell in Iran. Inflation is skyrocketing. The availability of goods is dropping just as fast.
14: Fox Fox's Jonathan Hunt in Tel Aviv. The U.S. Supreme Court just clearing the way for an executive order restricting mail-in voting. However, the decision appears to leave room for more challenges in court, with time running out to make changes ahead of the midterms. Closing arguments expected this week at the trial of Lindsey Clancy, the Massachusetts mom charged with murdering her three young children, the defense claiming postpartum psychosis.
17: The court ended for the day with one of the prosecution's final two experts, forensic psychologist Dr. Kirk Heilburn. Now, Dr. Kirk says after interviewing Lindsey Clancy and reviewing her records, he testified he does not believe Clancy killed her three children because a male voice commanded her. He noted experiencing a temporary auditory hallucination and never before or after is very, very rare. Instead, Dr. Heilburn testified he believes Clancy was attempting suicide and deliberately wanted to take her children with her.
14: Fox's Brian Yenes at the courthouse in Plymouth, where at one point today, the judge rejected a defense motion for a mistrial. 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
21: 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They have been helping American heroes ever since. Heroes like U.S. Army Sergeant William Bernard McKenna, exposed to burn pits. McKenna later died from T-cell lymphoma, leaving his wife, Dina, and two daughters. Tunnel to Towers honored Sergeant McKenna. They paid off the family's mortgage in honor of all of his sacrifice. 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
23: Good afternoon. I'm Heather Starr in the WoWo Newsroom with your topical stories. Governor Mike Braun is clearing the air on a dispute that had put one of his appointees' future in question.
24: Governor Braun said the state reached a settlement with Andy Zay, allowing everyone to move forward in the best interest of Hoosiers. Braun also praised Zay for a decade of public service, including his work on the Indiana Utility Regulatory Commission. Zay said he was disappointed to leave the commission, but called the agreement in everyone's best interest. Brian Ford, WoWo News.
23: And Indiana Tech is moving ahead with an $18 million advanced manufacturing center at Electric Works in Fort Wayne. Construction on Junction 36 could begin within a month, with the facility expected to open in late summer or early fall of 2027. The project is partly funded by a $21 million Lilly Endowment grant. And ancient writings are getting a high-tech and highly careful rescue at University of Michigan. Scholars are learning to preserve fragile papyrus texts that could be thousands of years old. 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I'm Heather Starr on WoWo 92.3 FM and 1190 AM. Good afternoon. Road construction continues to keep drivers on their toes around Fort Wayne. Marion Center Road remains closed between the Wayne Trace roundabout and I-469 for reconstruction. Northbound US 27 has a right lane closed between Edgewood and Cumberland, while I-469 has shoulder restrictions between Maplecrest Road and US 24. And watch for restrictions along Hilligas and Ardmore between Illinois and North Washington Roads. 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
25: From 21 Alive, I'm meteorologist Michael Morinelli. Mostly clear skies remain in the forecast through the rest of the day today and also overnight into tomorrow morning. As temperatures fall back down into the 50s, some could even fall as low as the 40s for tomorrow morning before returning to the 70s in the afternoon. I'm meteorologist Michael Morinelli on WoWo 92.3 FM and 1190 AM.
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Good afternoon. Thank you for tuning in to The Burning Truth. I am your host, Casey Hendrickson. Don't forget, you can watch the live stream on Rumble. 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We're going to have Congressman Marlon Stutzman joining us in half an hour. Couple more things on the Gary situation, and then somehow Gary is tied to Memphis. Jacob Stewart over at the Indy Star says Hoosiers and Northwest Indiana residents have been without power for 11 days. According to Governor Mike Braun, that's surprising given we've been repeatedly told about how NIPSCO is investing in the energy grid. That, after all, is supposedly why NIPSCO customers pay the highest electricity rate in the state. Now, supposedly why private equity Blackstone Infrastructure Partners bought a 19.9% stake in the company in 2024. That's supposedly why we're supposed to support data centers. They'll save the grid. And we wonder why people aren't buying it. Now, again, it is not absolving everybody in Gary of their responsibility, but as Lieutenant Governor was saying, it's a little bit of everything at this point in time. We have learned something about Gary, though. And we don't get to learn much about Gary. I played that audio clip. I think that tells you most of what you need to know. But the Chicago Bears now say that Indiana is their sole focus for their $5 billion domed stadium. Illinois leaders still see an opening since Indiana hasn't finalized the deal, but Governor Pritzker says it's on the Bears to get a bill passed. So the

going to Gary since, what, the 60s or something like that? So, I mean, it's, but it's Hammond. You imagine if they had picked Gary and this fiasco was going on right now? Then you have Memphis. Casey, what does Memphis have to do with Gary? Well, not much, except you have a politician in Memphis who has blamed racism for thunderstorms that knocked out the power grid. Well, that sounds a lot like Gary. After a thunderstorm last night, 100,000 households in Memphis are without power, possibly until Thursday. It's 90 degrees outside. Another majority black working class city left in the dark. That's Justin Pearson again, the theater kid. Why does God do this? Oh, my gosh. So anyway, Not to Be writes, he tweeted this without a hint of irony, and 16,000 people liked it. Lightning is racist and targeted black people. I can only speculate, but by another majority black city, is Pearson referring to Gary, Indiana, which is 80% black, where linemen have been unable to reconnect power for 2 weeks because gangsters are threatening repair crews with guns. Now, while that did happen, that happened 10 days ago. Everybody is running with it. They're saying that it is the major reason why. It's not the major reason why. It happened. It's real. It has absolutely raised the security concerns about all of this. And NIPSCO even put out a "We improve security to protect our linemen" thing. That is a real thing that happened. But it happened 10 days ago. When does it run out of legs for being the primary excuse? Now, again, I don't expect most of these other media outlets to do the digging and put in the energy to actually figure out what's going on in Gary. So they're running with the salacious headline. But it did happen. Now, the mayor of Memphis, Memphis, Tennessee, not known for being a white place, as Mr. Pearson alluded to. The mayor of Memphis is a black guy. You mean to tell me that a black guy who runs a black city can't get power restored to black residents of said black city run by said black guy? There's some racism problem? Is the city of Memphis, which is run by predominantly black people, a systemically racist against black people city? And again, we have to ask this question. They're Democrats, so how long has Memphis been run by Democrats? So mayor's black, COO is black, 60% of the city is black, police chief is black, vast majority of the leadership in city government is black. What are you talking about here? And here's the thing. When you're a race-baiting idiot like this Pearson guy is, you probably don't even know his name, but you probably know him if you saw him. When you say things like that, when you go out there and you go, listen, this Democrat-run, Democrat-dominated city that is majority black and most of our government is black. Same thing with Gary. Why can't black residents get any help in this city? What are you saying about the black leadership that all belong to the Democratic Party of that city? What are you actually saying? Because you're not saying what you think you're saying. You're saying something entirely different. And if you're a Republican saying it, you would be accused of being a white supremacist and a racist for saying it, but you're the one saying it. Kind of like when you get these pro-abortion types out there. You're racist because you won't support abortion. I'm racist because I want more black babies. But you, a white pro-abortion activist, are telling me that more black babies should be killed, and you're not the racist? Explain that one.

0: So they don't, again, this is one of those things where are they just intentionally misleading people who are the lowest common denominator, or are they the lowest common denominator? It's going to be a little bit of A, a little bit of B, depending on who and what you're talking about. But when you say a majority black city, which is dominated in its local government by black politicians, can't take care of the black residents, you're not saying it's the white governor's fault. You're saying black officials can't take care of black folks in a black city. That's what you're saying. Now, I will leave it up to you who are saying it, whether you want to make the argument that it is intentional or incompetence. Got more coming up. You're tuned into The Burning Truth.
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7: Fort Wayne City Council finally votes on one of the most controversial issues of the summer, flock cameras. 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
0: Yeah, I don't know who Victor thinks he is playing sabotage while we're talking about all of these alleged moments of sabotage in local politics, but he's got a sense of humor. I'll give him that. So this just came off of the Supreme Court wire. In a 6-3 vote, Supreme Court has now paused a federal judge's order that blocked key parts of President Trump's election executive order. Now, there's a separate injunction that does still block the new Postal Service mail ballot rules. But this is a win for the administration. This just broke like 12 minutes ago. The court did not decide whether Trump's order is lawful. Instead, it ruled the states likely sued too early. The order directs federal agencies to act, but itself imposes no requirements on states, making their claimed injuries too speculative. On citizenship lists, SCOTUS says states are not required to use them, and any harm depends on how DHS ultimately acts. It also says the order merely prioritizes enforcement of existing election laws, not prosecutions of states for refusing to use the lists. On the USPS, SCOTUS says states could not sue over an order merely directing the agency to propose mail ballot rules because courts would have to guess whether rules would be finalized, what they would say, and whether they would actually harm states. In other words, the basic premise here, and I know that we have talked about this previously, but it has become so fashionable to sue before there's any actual harm based on a perceived potential, possible, maybe harm. The Supreme Court is basically saying, you don't have any actual harm that has materialized here, so you can't sue. If you're going to sue, there needs to be harm. You have to show the harm. You can't sue because you think possibly maybe one day there might be harm, therefore the rule itself is not allowed. That doesn't work. You have to wait for all of these things to actually be codified. Then there has to be something that happens. Then there has to be an alleged harm that happens. And then you have to argue the alleged harm and whether or not it's a real harm. You can't just say, we think there will be a harm, because that's not a legal precedent at all. In spite of, again, many years where they have changed this around with lawfare and that sort of thing. So the Postal Service has now finalized the rule. SCOTUS expressly says states may challenge a final rule if it harms them. And a separate nationwide injunction against the UPS rules remain in place, setting up an immediate fight over how today's ruling affects that. Justice Sotomayor joined Kagan says the citizenship lists and prosecution directive must be read together, creating a credible threat to states. She also says the government cannot claim the order is too uncertain to cause harm while demanding immediate implementation. Yes, can. That's the point. If something is lawful and passes, you have to show harm to stop it. That's literally the point. Justice Jackson separately dissented, warning the ruling creates a dilemma for election lawsuits and challenges may be too early before rules are finalized, but under the Purcell principle may come too late once an election is close. In other words, yeah, we may not have any actual harm, but we should still be able to argue it, because otherwise, if there is actual harm, it might come too close to an election, and that would be inconvenient. So that just broke. So good win for the president on election reform today, but it's not a final anything. There is still a whole process that has to play out there. The Muslim Brotherhood. Now, we've talked about this in the past. They have a whole campaign to reshape American politics. It's a whole strategy that they have publicized. So they have now authorized, the Muslim Brotherhood has now authorized $140 million to help Muslims take control of the American governmental systems. The Sharia ruling arm of the U.S. Muslim Brotherhood has issued a fatwa unlocking an estimated $140 million a year in tithing from American Muslims to finance the campaigns of Muslim leaders for public office, including the House and the Senate. Now, keep in mind, the Muslim Brotherhood has paperwork, pamphlet, guide, strategy to get Muslims elected in U.S. politics, to bring in Muslim policies on a national level, starting at the local level. This is something that they have done for many, many, many years. We talked about it a couple weeks ago. Read you their actual guide. The call to prayer is sounding across America, from Michigan, New Jersey, Minnesota. Rooftop amplifiers remind growing numbers of Muslim faithful 5 times a day of their duties with the Arabic message that Allah is the greatest, there is no God but Allah. The so-called Adhan is just one sign of how Islam is transforming pockets of the nation. As more Muslims participate in the country's political life, running for office, influencing, and in some cases even controlling local governments. And again, El Said's mom worked for a front for Al-Qaeda. El Said running for Senate in Michigan. His mommy, I say again, worked for a front for Al-Qaeda. It's not up for debate, not up for dispute. That happened. They are putting their own stamp on their communities, renaming city streets after Arab homelands, mandating Islamic holidays and halal-only lunches in public schools, while even changing noise ordinances to the consternation of many non-Muslim neighbors. Like Polish, German, Irish, and Italian immigrants before them, American Muslims now control several small cities. These include Hamtramck, which has an all-Muslim city council, as well as mid-sized cities like neighboring Dearborn. They are also wielding influence in large metropolises like New York City, where Mayor Zohram Mamdani's top staff is composed almost entirely of Muslims. Those who are not Muslims are avowed public communists. In one sense, this is just the continuation of the country's deep tradition of offering newcomers the opportunity to contribute their own customs to American society, but some critics say this iteration of the immigrant story offers a distinct challenge. A number of leading Muslim candidates for office, for example, are so opposed to America's longtime ally Israel that their rhetoric veers into anti-Semitism. And some, such as the Democratic Party candidate for U.S. Senate in Michigan, Abdul El Sayed, are being supported with campaign funds linked to Hamas front groups and the radical pro-jihad Muslim Brotherhood, which federal authorities say has a secret plan or destroying America from within. Again, it's a part of the guidebook. El Sayed won his primary with at least $315,000 in Muslim Brotherhood tied funds. And his mom worked for an Al-Qaeda front. I feel like I have to reiterate that for you folks in Michigan, in case you, you know, want to screw your state up. Not that the Republican Party has given you a lot of help anyway. They like to screw their state up, too. Got more coming up. You're tuned into The Burning Truth.
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13: Good afternoon. I'm Heather Starr in the WoWo Newsroom. Our top local stories. The fight over Fort Wayne's proposed homeless center reaches a public audience tonight, with the city facing a key decision next week.
14: Mayor Sharon Tucker's forum runs tonight from 5:30 to 7 at the Grand Wayne Center. Her administration will make a half-hour presentation followed by public comment. The proposed site is 333 East Washington Boulevard, and council is set to vote on funding September 1st. Join WoWo's Caleb Blakely for a full recap tomorrow morning. Brian Ford, WoWo News.
13: And Governor Mike Braun has settled a lawsuit with former utility regulator Andy Zay, saying the agreement lets everyone move forward. Braun called it in the best interest of Hoosiers and thanked Zay for a decade of public service. And Fort Wayne drivers are getting a break at the pump. Gas prices plunged more than 17 cents a gallon over the past week, putting the local average at $3.48. But Gas Buddy says prices are still 38 cents higher than a year ago, while the national average climbed to $4.05. 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
15: Fox News, I'm John Saucier. Canadian Prime Minister Mark Carney working on a trade agreement on U.S. tariffs and says while they were able to make some progress, talks ultimately fell apart because of demands from the United States.
16: We made progress. We did make some progress in recent weeks. In the end, that momentum reversed. And we could not accept what the U.S. had offered, nor could we give what they asked.
15: President Trump accusing Canada of ripping off the U.S. for years in a recent post on Truth Social. Some Canadian goods imported into the United States now facing a 50% tariff. Treasury Secretary Scott Bessent questioning Canadian Prime Minister Carney's decision not to agree to a deal.
17: Is he trying to benefit himself, the Liberal Party, or the Canadian people? Because they were offered a very good job.
15: The Canadian Prime Minister blamed a collapse in trade talks on U.S. negotiators issuing a bunch of last-minute demands, vowed to set his own tariffs in retaliation starting next month. 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
13: Good afternoon. Road construction continues to keep drivers on their toes around Fort Wayne. Marion Center Road remains closed between the Wayne Trace roundabout and I-469 for reconstruction. Northbound US 27 has a right lane closed between Edgewood and Cumberland, while I-469 has shoulder restrictions between Maplecrest Road and US 24. And watch for restrictions along Hilligas and Ardmore between Illinois and North Washington Roads. 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
18: From 21 Alive, I'm meteorologist Michael Morinelli. Mostly clear skies remain in the forecast through the rest of the day today and also overnight into tomorrow morning. As temperatures fall back down into the 50s, some could even fall as low as the 40s for tomorrow morning before returning to the 70s in the afternoon. I'm meteorologist Michael Morinelli on WoWo 92.3 FM and 1190 AM.
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0: The Burning Truth with Casey Hendrickson.
1: And good afternoon. Thank you for tuning in to The Burning Truth. I am your host, Casey Hendrickson. So you can watch the live stream on Rumble. 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Hit that thumbs up button while you're there, please. Also, subscribe. You can also follow me on X and on Instagram. A lot of Instagram growth lately. Thank you for that. Today is the anniversary. I had forgotten all about it. I want to thank Byron York for reminding me.
2: I'll be on here in just a minute.
1: I'd forgotten all about it, but today is the anniversary of Trump's mugshot, August 24, 2023, at the Fulton County Sheriff's Office. Today's the anniversary of what they call the biggest backfire in the history of politics. Totally forgot that today, so thank you, Byron, for reminding everybody. Joining us on the line right now is 3rd District Congressman Marlon Stutzman. Marlon, how you doing, man?
3: Casey, great to be with you. I'm doing really well. We had a great race yesterday out in Washington, D.C. It was a lot of fun to watch.
1: Yeah, can you explain, like exactly what's going on, what's happening? I know that there's some people who just hate racing or they don't know anything about IndyCar. They're like, the road is uneven and it's bumpy and there's spinouts and stuff. I'm like, yeah, that's kind of IndyCar, but kind of tell us what happened.
3: Well, I mean, first of all, I think, you know, if it would have been Joe Biden and if it had been an F1 race, then the liberals would have probably been, you know, elated. But again, I like F1. I like IndyCar. I like NASCAR. I like racing, you know, especially realizing, I mean, you know, coming from Indiana, Michigan, the Auto Belt, cars were made and built here for generations, and the IndyCar series is obviously one of the biggest race series in the world, and it's really made a comeback. You know, I don't know if you remember back in the kart days, and then it separated. There was kind of some factions that split off, and now IndyCar is back, and Roger Penske bought it along with the track, and now has sold some of it to Fox Sports, and it's bigger than ever, and that's something to celebrate. That's the American dream. It's the American success story. And the fact that President Trump, you know, brings in an IndyCar race to our nation's capital, it's something to celebrate. And that's where the left and those with Trump derangement syndrome just need to get over themselves and celebrate our country's greatness. That's what just irritates me more than anything is that, you know what, just because it's the other party, because it's a president you don't like, celebrate our country, because it's not the president that made our country. It's the people that made our country. And I tell you, Trump derangement syndrome is alive and well. You know, I was even called out by Maureen McFadden. I mean, an old news anchor from WNDU.
1: I'm talking to your people, and I'm like, I know Maureen McFadden. I've had to put her in timeout a couple of times, and they're like, we'll probably bring that up, too. She is... she's something special, man. And, you know, again, she's around these parts here in Michiana. She was huge. And I know you know that, but there's a lot of people maybe in the 3rd District who don't know that. But Maureen McFadden and her brother, like the McFaddens on local news, like they're like the family dynasty here.
3: Yeah. No, I mean, growing up watching WNDU, I mean, I was, you know, a little kid, and of course, it took me a little while to figure out that, oh, they're not married, they're brother and sister.
1: Yeah,
3: that's an even, you know, neater story. And then it's like, you know, and that's for many, many years, admired them, admired their service. And, you know, for those in the, you know, Fort Wayne market, it'd be like Melissa Long, which Melissa Long is an amazing person, a great, you know, voice behind the news desk for so many years. And, you know, Melissa's retired. Maureen's retired. And, you know, Melissa, she is, of course, married to former State Senator David Long, you know, served our state for many, many years. And, but, you know, to call out people and then say, you know, I was showing Indiana stupidity, you're kind of like saying, oh, so you think most of Hoosiers are stupid, apparently, because I was elected by the majority of Hoosiers in the 3rd District. So, you know, to say stuff like that, it's like, okay, you've got to let it go and enjoy your retirement. Realize that, you know what, I get it. You don't like the president that's in the White House. Maybe you'll like the next one. I hope you don't. But, I, you know, she obviously is showing her colors. And but celebrate America and the greatness of America, because we're the greatest country on earth, and you know, we should be celebrating 250 years rather than just criticizing every little thing. I mean, a race is an American, you know, invention, and we've made it the best. I shouldn't say it's an invention, because some you know, liberal will get, you know, technical.
1: Oh, yeah,
3: on it, but it's like, we made it the best. We made it greater than any other racing around the world, whether it's horse racing in Louisville or the IndyCar race in Indianapolis. We've got the two greatest races within a couple hundred miles of our state, or in our state, and that's something to really be proud of.
1: Yeah, and I've heard several people, you know, say that, like, they grew up NASCAR fans, and they maybe watch the Indy 500 every year, but they're really NASCAR fans. NASCAR is going a little bit woke, and so they've started to move over to Indy. And then, of course, IndyCar and F1, like, they're starting to talk, and the chance of F1 races in the United States are exciting. Like, it's clearly growing. What did you do to make Maureen McFadden upset anyway?
3: Well, I went on her favorite news channel, CNN, and I was just talking common sense and talking about what, you know, President Trump is doing in the Middle East and, of course, the economy. And you know what? It's fine. We can have disagreements. But, you know, for somebody of her stature, which I would think, you know, not anymore. I don't hold her in very high esteem anymore. But, you know, saying I'm an idiot, okay, you know, whatever. First grade playground sort of stuff. And that, you know, I'm displaying Indiana stupidity. You know, it's like I was on CNN defending what I believe is the right thing to do. We should all have a voice in our government. We have a voice in politics, you know, but of course, I don't know. I just was really surprised, Casey. Broke my heart, honestly.
1: You haven't been following me long enough. Although it was my old band Twitter account that we used to get into it. Yeah, she got close to retiring. She dropped the veil quite a bit. My first encounter with her, and again, I was being very diplomatic and polite. I wasn't being my usual abrasive self. She said that Trump was lying when he said he was the first president to attend a Boy Scouts jamboree. She said, Obama did this. I'm like, Obama didn't do it. He had a video that played. Like, he didn't go to the jamboree. Trump was the first person to go to the jamboree. Like, that's a fact. And then she got so mad, and she's like, he cussed, and it's like, oh my God. Like, it turned into, it's like, okay, I see that you're foaming at the mouth. You're a rabid raccoon. I get it.
3: Yeah, well, you know, and we were talking about this at the race yesterday, and it's like, you know, we were talking to a lady who is actually, you know, she's from D.C. She's born in D.C., and she lives in D.C., but she is not in government. She's like, she's a first grade Catholic school teacher.
1: Okay.
3: And she's a conservative. She's like, I don't say that loud around here.
1: No, you can't.
3: And she's like, when I finally revealed it, she's like, the hate that I got. And she's like, you know what? I don't hate the left like the left hates the right. She's like, I think they're wrong. But she's like, I'm willing to have a conversation with them. And she's like, I'm willing to agree to disagree. But, you know, we think the left is wrong in their policy positions. But the left, when it's back on to the right, it is vindictive and it is harsh and it is hate-filled. And, you know, look at the language that comes from the left towards the right. Look at which way the bullets have been coming,
1: yep,
3: you know, from the left towards the right, with Charlie Kirk and towards President Trump. And there's just a difference. And that's where I think even Maureen McFadden's falling into this trap. Like, you know what, a person of her stature could be a person of reason, and you know, maybe we disagree on the policy, but she could say, you know what, you guys are, you're wrong on this, and this is why. But instead, she, you know, resorts to name-calling and, you know, just basically dumping on her entire home state, the same state that made her very successful, by the way, by, you know, thousands of people watching her every night at WNDU.
1: Well, and she lives in a red area, too. I mean, the local municipality may not be, but the county is. All right, so let's talk a little bit about the beef situation. I just talked with Micah Beckwith about this, and I gave my thoughts to the audience earlier today. Some people are seeing this as like an attempt at price control, and I see this as a supply and demand thing. And, you know, we have an artificially diminished herd right now. We need to fill the gap at least with one thing. You know, I don't see it any really differently than the egg situation. We culled a bunch of chickens, too many. We ran out of eggs. We needed more egg-laying hens. We imported some from Turkey. And then eggs came down, and nobody complains about the price of eggs anymore. I don't really see this very differently. We've got a beef supply issue. It's going to take another 2 years for that cattle to grow up. We've got to fill the gap a little bit, even if this is a 90-day plan for, I will say it, electioneering and politicking and whatnot for the midterms. It could turn into something else. And I think that the lobby for the cattlemen is turning into a, you know, well, they're doing what lobbyists do. But I wanted to kind of get your take on this and what you see as being a benefit or not a benefit. And do you find any validity with some of the arguments that the cattlemen lobby is making?
3: Yeah, no, and you know, I come from a farm family. We raise beef cattle. I understand the beef industry pretty well.
1: Yeah, you get beef. That's what I figured I'd ask you. You understand meat, so.
3: Yeah, well, and you know what? We've been, beef farmers have been struggling for a long time. And look, it's not, this is not something that just popped up overnight. And, you know, then you throw inflation on top of our grocery prices, and it's been tough for beef farmers. We've had drought conditions out west. It's harder to keep a beef herd, you know, fed. It, like you said, it takes 2 years to raise a cow from, you know, birth up until weight, ready to go into the feeder weight to go to the processing facility for harvest. And there's a lot of money tied up into one cow with all the feed, and you know, if you have any medication, of course, you know, we raise most of ours on grass and you know, feed and minerals, and you know, it takes time. And then you know, if you lose one in the process, a calf or something, so it's a tough industry, but I love it. And I think what you know President Trump is doing is he's recognizing beef prices are at all-time highs. And the fact that the American herd is smaller than it's been in 50 years, it says, hey, okay, who do we want to help here? We want to try to help both sides. We want to try to help the consumer, but we also want to help the American producer. And I want to see help. I want to see some changes made. And so I think the president is it's fair. I'm not surprised by it because, you know, there's only maybe 1% of the American population that are American beef growers. So, you know, then you got 100% of us that are, there's, I guess, 1% of the vegetarians, or maybe it's a little higher than that, that don't buy any beef. So you've got a huge swath of people that are wanting to buy beef at the counter, and we're paying a good price for it right now. And that's good for the American producer. But at the same time, there has to be some balance. And this is what I've been saying, Casey, is there's country of origin labeling. If anybody goes to Meijer, to the grocery store, and looks at their blueberries, it'll tell you where they came from. Look at your fruit and vegetables. It'll tell you where it comes from. You look at your beef, it's not there. We don't require a label on where our beef comes from. And I think that's something that's really important. Country of origin labeling it helps the consumer decide what beef they want to buy. And I agree with you. This is a supply and demand issue. But we've just let it go on and on. And it's also the American farmer producer. We've always been at the end of the line. It's the supplier. It's the distributors that make a ton of money. I mean, it's the, you know, the Gordons and the U.S. Foods and, you know, those groups, they make a ton of money. And it's the tail end, the restaurant, and especially, you know, an independent restaurant or the farmer at the front of the line, that, you know, they get the margin. They don't get that much. And so I think that we need to take a look at country of origin labeling. We also need to look at low interest loans for beef production to increase beef herd size. And if somebody's using the money for that, it's kind of like the old emergency disaster loan program. And it's not a handout. It's a low interest loan for farmers to use to grow that herd size. And then I think we also need to look at the regulatory environment as well. I mean, there has been, you know, a ton of regulations that came, you know, through Green New Deal ideas. Yeah. And policies like that farmers finally be like, you know what, I'm not going to mess with this anymore. And so you got to make it worth its while. But I do understand why the president took the tariffs off of Argentina beef temporarily to bring prices down. You know, this is something you just got to, you know, play with here and there. But it's the same thing, whether it's tariffs on steel or aluminum or, you know, Chinese, you know, whatever. And it's one of the things that you're keeping the balance of the trade correct. And you're also wanting to keep prices in check for the American consumers. And I think, you know, it makes sense. And I hope this gives us time in Congress. We really need to pass some of this legislation that would help the American farmer be able to support the herds and get over these high cost of commodity prices that have really put a damper on everybody.
2: Congressman, thank you so much for the time this afternoon. Really do appreciate it. Look forward to talking to you here in a week or two.
3: All right. Sounds good, Casey. Great to be with you. Thank you.
2: Take care. Bye. Congressman Marlon Stutzman, Indiana's 3rd Congressional District. We went a little bit late with him, but I think it was worth it. We got more coming up on The Burning Truth.
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1: All right, went along with the congressman. Like I said, I think it was worth it. And, you know, he does have experience in meat. Like, if you're going to ask anybody about the beef situation, like asking Congressman Stutzman about it is probably the best place to go. You got the government official, you've got the entrepreneur, restaurateur, you've got the farmer, you got the guy who knows what he's talking about on that end of things. And so his perspective on that is not something you're going to get from a lot of folks. Don't forget that you can follow me on Rumble. Again, hit the thumbs up. We're going to go ahead and raid somebody here in a minute. But go ahead and follow me on Rumble. Again, The Burning Truth of Casey Hendrickson is what it is on Rumble. But if you go to rumble.com/Casey the host, that is my channel. Go ahead and follow that. Hit the thumbs up when you're there. Watch all of the old videos. You can even watch, like, if you watch later, you can watch it at 1.5 speed or 2x speed, and it gets through the show much quicker. And you can also follow me on X. I've been annoying people on X today, asking why the WNBA players are yelling at the brave and beautiful woman, Enos Kanter, in the crowd over at the WNBA game. She's brave and beautiful. She will be drafted by the WNBA, hopefully in the early rounds. And these women really don't like her. They're constantly yelling at her. So I've been trolling people all day on X. X and Instagram at Casey the Host, and of course Substack for the Daily Show Prep. We'll see you tomorrow.
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19: Tens of thousands of foreigners could soon lose business and tourism visas. I'm Lee Silicera, Fox News. The State Department planning to revoke B-1 and B-2 visas issued over the last decade to foreign visitors seeking asylum in the U.S.
20: The State Department spokesman says the department is coordinating with Homeland Security to identify and revoke the non-immigrant visas of foreigners who came to the U.S. claiming to be short-term visitors, but then filed for asylum to stay permanently. Deputy Secretary of State Christopher Landau, says asylum is not supposed to be a loophole to circumvent immigration law or extend tourist and business visas. The revocation could apply to as many as 200,000 foreigners, but is likely to face legal challenges.
19: Fox's Jared Halpern at the White House. The Supreme Court has cleared the way for President Trump to move ahead with his executive order restricting mail-in voting ahead of midterms, but the decision appears to leave room for additional court challenges that could slow the order. And as some states are starting to send mail-in ballots to voters in just a few weeks, time's running out to impose major changes. The missing wife of a Massachusetts police officer has been found dead in a case now considered a murder-suicide.
3: Worcester police officer 57-year-old Kurt Solomon was found killed in his home last Tuesday. Law enforcement said it was likely a domestic incident and released video of his wife, Karen, walking down a street in shorts and a shirt. They began an extensive search for her and warned that she may be armed and dangerous. Monday, Chief Paul Saucier says they got a call from some people reporting that they'd seen a body in the woods, and they now believe it is Karen Solomon.
19: Fox's Jessica Rosenthal, a handgun was recovered at the scene, but police say it was not her husband's service weapon. Wall Street stocks drifted to a mixed finish as the markets awaited a speech by Fed Chair Kevin Warsh on Friday. The Dow up 140, the Nasdaq minus 200. 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
25: 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Heroes like United States Navy Chief Shannon Kent. 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
19: Indiana's governor calling for an investigation as thousands remain without power in northwest Indiana 2 weeks after a storm.
26: Indiana Governor Mike Braun is calling for an investigation into Northern Indiana Public Service Company 13 days after a severe storm with powerful winds damaged several communities, including the city of Gary, where many are still in the dark. Braun directing the state to file a complaint and to investigate NIPSCO. The governor, in a statement, also emphasizing that the crews on the ground, including some from outstate, have done an extraordinary job, though saying that NIPSCO management has failed to deliver adequate solutions and failed Hoosiers. Jeff Manosso, Fox News.
19: The power company says it hopes to get all power restored by tomorrow. Nearly 25 years later, a victim of the 9/11 attack on New York's World Trade Center has been identified. The adult female, whose name has not yet been released pending notification of her family, was identified using genetic genealogy. California's attorney general has called off a planned meeting with Paramount executives.
27: Rob Bonta was set to sit down with the company Monday for preliminary settlement talks over the state's lawsuits seeking to block David Ellison's $111 billion acquisition of Warner Brothers Discovery. But Bonta pulled the plug late Sunday, accusing Paramount of misrepresenting a Friday meeting, according to the New York Times. Bonta is leading a coalition of 12 states challenging the Paramount-Warner Brothers Discovery merger, arguing it would give the company too much power. Multiple sources over the weekend reported that Paramount is looking at Texas, Tennessee, and Georgia as the short list of relocation states if a settlement isn't reached by October 1st. Michelle Polino, Fox News.
19: At the box office this weekend, Spider-Man Brand New Day on top for a fourth straight week, adding another $39 million. Insidious Out of the Further in second with $25 million. And The Odyssey in third. I'm Lisa Lacerra. This is Fox News.
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29: From 21 Alive, I'm meteorologist Michael Morinelli. Mostly clear skies remain in the forecast through the rest of the day today and also overnight into tomorrow morning. As temperatures fall back down into the 50s, some could even fall as low as the 40s for tomorrow morning before returning to the 70s in the afternoon. I'm meteorologist Michael Morinelli on WoWoW 92.3 FM and 1190 AM.
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0: wrong. And, you know, how can you all of a sudden change the tone? I don't know how you change the tone. Now, Chuck Schumer has been under pressure. Why is Chuck Schumer from New York, Hakeem Jeffries from New York, why are they silent as it relates to Zoran, Marxist Kami Mamdani? Because for them, it's all about power and clinging on to power, even though, you know, he's the majority, the minority leader, rather, in name only, just like Hakeem Jeffries, minority leader in name only. But they're both now on the verge of going away and probably going away forever. I mean, there was a meeting that took place, apparently, between Jared Kushner and Hakeem Jeffries, and that just sent the left into an incredible tizzy. Because they had the meeting and they're all pissed off that Hakeem Jeffries would even talk to Jared Kushner. I'm not sure what the meeting was about. All I know is the left on social media went absolutely nuts. Out in Seattle, a majority of Seattle residents now want their socialist mayor to resign. Socialism out there is not going too well. Two separate polls released this week show Seattle voters souring on the socialist mayor. Remember Katie Wilson, we've talked about her before, months into her first year in office, with one finding two-thirds disapproval of her job performance, another showing a vast majority of voters, including Democrats, wanted to resign or remove from the position. Damaging for the mayor, 60% said that she should resign or be removed from office. You know, what's happening is people are finding out everything that I've been telling you about socialism. And I don't care what name you call it, socialism, communism, statism, totalitarianism, New Green Dealism, it's all the same. And it's been tried many, many times before, and it always has the same results. And the results are you have unfulfilled promises, number one. Number two, you have more poverty than when you started. Number three, you end up at the end of this process emboldening and empowering a group of radicals that then have, you know, all this extra power, and in the name of false security, you give up your freedom, and it's just a matter of how much of your freedom you're willing to give up in the name of, you know, guaranteed government, you know, food and date night, daycare and daycare in general. I mean, your government-run schools are doing so well. Pay more per capita per student than any other industrialized country with the worst results. Obamacare, not a single Obamacare promise was ever fulfilled. Not one. Zero. Zip. And yet people are buying into this. And again, over 250 DSA candidates elected since 2019. We've got over 40 on the ballot this year. You know, there was an interesting article on FoxNews.com. Modern capitalism is turning 250 years old. And now we need to remind Americans why it is important. You know, all of a sudden, these people are talking about capitalism as if it's a horrible system. Well, it's the greatest wealth creation system ever designed by man. It is in, you know, we're endowed by our creator. Natural rights. Rights come from God. They don't come from men. And, you know, and the whole premise behind freedom is this belief that if what I believe and know to be true is God created every man, woman, and child on the face of this earth, And with that freedom comes responsibility. And if children are given a good education and they are loved by parents, then whatever talent God put in the heart of that child, you know, will then be found and discovered by that child. That will lead to a happy, fulfilling life for that child. And in the process, in a free country, living under liberty and freedom. We don't talk about freedom. We don't teach freedom anymore. We indoctrinate kids into these radical socialist beliefs. Then the idea is they will bring that talent to fruition. And in the process, they will create goods and services that people want, need, and desire. They'll love doing what they're doing because they found their purpose in life. And they'll make money at it. Young people ask me all the time, well, you know, how do you figure out what to do with your life? I'm like, find what you love and then find a way to make money at it. You know, I knew I loved radio when I was a teenager and my parents were screaming at me to shut the radio off. But I loved radio. I listened to the pioneers of talk radio. I listened late into the night. My parents would come in screaming at me, telling me to shut the radio off. It wasn't TV they were telling me to shut off. No, the radio. And, you know, all these late night hosts from New York and Barry Farber, Barry Gray, John Troyer, your money man, you know, Good Guy Radio on WMCA back in the day. I mean, it was insane. Rambling with Gambling on our station in New York, WOR. I mean, I listened to all of these guys. Bob Grant, later Rush Limbaugh, came on the scene. But when I got a chance to be behind a radio microphone, I did it for free for a couple of years. Then my first gig paid me $19,000 a year, far less than I was making, but I was happy. And I loved doing it. Never thought I'd be successful at it. You make that possible by listening to the show every day. By the way, the woman charged with plotting to bomb New York State's Capitol was a recent convert, apparently to Islam, according to justthenews.com. Jessica Bowie is her name, from Albany, allegedly planned this to place this bomb in a DoorDash food delivery bag, and she had cased the Capitol building for weeks. I mean, the FBI has been crushing it under Kash Patel, just absolutely crushing it in a million different ways, and you got to give them credit. They don't get enough credit. You know, the lowest crime in, since, what, 20? We've had in decades in this country under Donald Trump. Donald Trump gets no credit for anything. Maybe I'll just go through, you know, all the different successes that the legacy media will never report on you, even though this happens to be an important midterm election year, the most important in our lifetime. Listen, speaking of which, the president started the MAHA movement, which is health, wellness, fitness, nutrition, and longevity. All right. 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
0: You know, I'm caring less about Hassan Piker. I mean, I know that I'll play later in the program. Charlie Kirk crushed him. Because like a lot of these DSA, you know, young brats, mommy and daddy are pretty wealthy. And Charlie challenged him. Well, why don't we start with you? Why don't you give up your money? It's a great exchange. So I can care less. The only issue is, why would any candidate for the U.S. Senate or any other or congressional seat ever want this guy to campaign with them? That's the question, in light of all the tape we have of this guy. Then we have El Sayed himself is under huge fire by saying, oh, so do we think that J.D. is taking Usha with him back in time to meet Papa or no? Talking about his Appalachian roots. So do we think J.D. is doing that? No. And then, you know, people online immediately jumped on him, saying that this Michigan Senate candidate, yeah, that sounds a little off the mark. And then, you know, turning to this John Ossoff playbook of attacking an aide to President Trump, a young woman who survived cancer. It's pretty pathetic.
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11: 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It is an absolute disgrace.
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13: Crime has continued to plummet under our leadership in 2026, with robberies down another 20% and murders down another 23%.
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14: News. I'm John Saucier. Treasury Secretary Scott Bessent announcing a new round of sanctions against Iran as talks of reopening the Strait of Hormuz remain stalled. The Treasury Secretary claims no country that works with Iran will be able to avoid sanctions.
15: The actions of Treasury and other agencies will tighten the noose and block every potential source of revenue that funds the IRGC and the evil Iranian regime.
14: Well, the Secretary of War, Pete Hegseth, he's visiting a military supplier in Wisconsin today. He says these new sanctions don't rule out the idea of more strikes against Iran.
16: If Iran is foolish enough to overplay their hand or mess with the American military, we'll do what we need to do.
14: China is one of several nations that buys oil from Iran. Iran says it will respond harshly to these new sanctions, warn any country's support for the sanctions will be seen as an act of war. 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
17: From 21 Alive, I'm meteorologist Michael Morinelli. Mostly clear skies remain in the forecast through the rest of the day today and also overnight into tomorrow morning as temperatures fall back down into the 50s. Some could even fall as low as the 40s for tomorrow morning before returning to the 70s in the afternoon. I'm meteorologist Michael Morinelli on WoWo 92.3 FM and 1190 AM.
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0: All right, 25 till the top of the hour. Thanks for being with us. Here's our toll-free number. It's 800-941-SEAN. If you want to be a part of the program, it is sad. It really is sad to me. Anti-Semitism, we see it on the rise worldwide. You see it in the halls of Congress. You hear, you know, college campuses. It's kind of everywhere, and it's pretty pathetic. But it's real. And, you know, we've got to understand the threat is real. Israel is fighting for their very survival. We're so proud of our association with the International Fellowship of Christians and Jews. Look, they've been on the ground every single day for years. And they're there because you have these densely populated cities like Tel Aviv that have been hammered with these cluster bombs. People's homes have been destroyed. Their lives have been upended. Thousands and thousands of people. And as a result, the need for humanitarian assistance has never been greater. And anyway, they are providing all that emergency assistance, food, critical care. I mean, food, water, clothing, medications, you name it, housing. They're providing, you know, mobile medical clinics for the elderly. And for more than they've been 40 years, they've done this. But they can't do it without your generosity, help, and support. Israel, again, fighting for their survival. Anyway, first they want your prayers, but whatever financial assistance you can give them is desperately needed. They created a website. It's prayifcj.org. Prayifcj.org today. So let me tell you where we are 71 days outside of this midterm election. Here, first and foremost, is you've got to understand what Democrats are going to do. There was a great article in the Wall Street Journal about this. And they are gearing up for a wave of investigations into Donald Trump and all things Republican. Now, there are early divisions, according to this article, in the party on where to focus their investigative firepower, whether they're going to impeach the president a third time, fourth time. And if you think that this is meaningless to the country, you're not thinking through this enough. Because the president's ability, if Democrats have the House and or the House and Senate, if they have the House and Senate, that means whatever impeachment they have will go to trial in the U.S. Senate. And that means that this country will come to a halting standstill. They'll never get a conviction. They'll never remove Donald Trump. But that doesn't matter. And it'll be one investigation, one impeachment after another after another. But you know, in interviews, Wall Street Journal, House Democrats, their top aides are laying out a dozen investigative targets. You're going to see investigation after investigation after investigation. What people are not quite understanding is how radicalized this party has become. Now, it's critical that people understand that the strategy is beginning to change a little bit. I mean, when Angie Nixon, the Democratic Senate candidate from my free state of Florida, actually gave the right answer and told the truth and said, no, I agree with all this stuff. I'm totally on board with the Democratic Socialist plan. And yeah, I think it's good for America. And what is she talking about? What is on their website still? We check every day to make sure it's still up there. But they want to eliminate the U.S. Senate. You will no longer get to choose the president. They will pack the courts, amnesty for illegals, abolish our borders, abolish ICE, end all deportation. The most insane, and that all of that is insane, but defund the Department of War. Then, of course, they want to eliminate cash bail. They want to abolish prisons, abolish the police. It's on their website. And you say, well, Hannity, not every Democrat thinks this way. Okay, well, then why don't they say so? Because you can only get 10 elected Democrats in the House to sign on to this document saying that they have a more moderate view than the DSA. That's basically what they were saying without taking on the DSA, because they know that they might be primaried. And the reason that Hakeem Jeffries and Chuck Schumer won't do it is because they want to cling to power any way they can. On top of that, they want wealth confiscation. What is a wealth tax? Well, when I have these people on the line, and we've interviewed now on TV and right here on this radio program, multiple DSA candidates, what does that mean, a wealth tax? That means that after you pay state, local, federal taxes, they want even more money if you happen to be successful. Now, take this to its ultimate conclusion. We have watched mass migration out of high tax states like New York and New Jersey and Illinois and California, California in particular. California has on the ballot in November a wealth tax referendum. And I assume that the odds are probably pretty high, being a radical left state, that the people in California are going to go along with this, which would be retroactive to January of this year, which means that they will go back even after they paid state, local, federal taxes, FICA taxes, meaning Social Security, that they'll take even more of their money. That's why. Why do you think Mark Zuckerberg just all of a sudden, he just conveniently left California for no reason at all? Because he's worked hard for his money. Whether you like Facebook, don't like Facebook, like Meta, don't like Meta, it doesn't matter. Why is Elon Musk left Palo Alto in California and relocated in the free state of Texas? There's a reason. Why have two of the co-founders of Google, just like Mark Zuckerberg, moved to my free state of Florida? Why is Ken Griffin, after he got doxxed by comrade Zoran Marxist Mamdani and pulled out, what, $6 billion in investment, why is he now, and why is Citadel now in the free state of Florida? You know, why are all of these companies leaving? Because they don't want their money taken. They feel like they paid enough. It's bad enough, too. You know, you have a federal death tax. You pay to die in this country of 40%. And then states like New York have a 10% death tax. And then Mamdani is proposing a 50% New York City death tax. Add all that up together, that's 100%. And he would lower the threshold from $7.5 million. It sounds like a lot of money. $7.5 million will get you a halfway decent apartment in New York City. A decent apartment in a fairly decent area of New York City. Not a lot. I mean, I have young people when I lived in New York City that worked for me, and they lived in closets. Many of them are so happy to have relocated to the free state of Florida. But that is where they are taking this. This is where they want this to go. And, you know, we need to just be very conscious. But on top of all that, they're going to want to implement that. They won't be able to do that while Donald Trump is president. But then that's what the 2028 election is going to be about. If they get elected to the House and Senate, then they're just going to say, give us the presidency. Now, that brings us to 2028. And we have another new poll out, another poll showing that AOC has jumped to the front of the Democratic 2028 nominee betting markets, leapfrogging over every other candidate from Gavin Newsom to Kamala Harris. John Ossoff's name is being mentioned a lot. You know, because he's John Ossoff should not be reelected in Georgia. It's unfortunate that he's leading in the polls there. I hope Georgia wises up quickly. But AOC is number one on Kalshi, and she's number one on Polymarket. And, you know, I think if I were a betting man today, I'd say that probably the odds are pretty high that she ends up being their candidate. You know, Kamala Harris just sounds dumber every time she talks. I don't think she's going to be the candidate. You know, and watch, you know, Hakeem Jeffries is an interesting guy. Hakeem Jeffries won't take on the DSA, just like Chuck Schumer won't. And I have no earthly idea what him and Jared Kushner were meeting about. I just don't know. No, I have no inside knowledge, which is rare for me. We usually know everybody. I do know Jared, but I haven't called him and asked him about it, and nor will I even bother him with it. And the left went absolutely Adam Schiff crazy over this whole thing. They went nuts. They went absolutely crazy because he actually met with the president's son-in-law. So this is the party. And then you'll be emboldening, you know, some of these crazy Senate candidates get in. God help us. What's frustrating more than anything else in all of this is conservative policies work when they're tried. There's been a major dramatic shift in terms of the economic embargo, economic sanctions that the president has put in place as it relates to Iran. And last week they set a record, 400 ships got through with oil, you know, over what, 10 million barrels of oil got through. And it seems like even leadership within Iran is now recognizing that this embargo is effective and could bring down the country. And we'll get into that more detail at the top of the next hour. But, you know, look at the borders, for example. It's just one example. I mean, we had unfettered illegal immigration, absolutely no vetting whatsoever. None. We have people from over 200 countries, many with known terror ties, come into our country. And we will feel the consequences of this. We saw this in Virginia last week, or the week before. You know, we will see the consequences of this continue to unfold before our eyes. And how many Americans will be murdered? And how many Americans will be raped? And how many Americans will be victims of other crimes? You know, do you think these cartel members that got through, do you think they're going to stop what they do in terms of, you know, bringing drugs in that are poisoning our children? They're not going to stop doing what they're doing. And this will go on. And while they're doing a great job trying to, you know, deport all these people, look at the resistance they get from the left. You listen to the left, you'd think ICE is the enemy. ICE is not the enemy. But under President Trump, in record time, he proved that you can secure the border completely. The border is now sealed off. You know, watch Democrats. You go back over the years. Iran, nuclear threat. Oh, they can't ever be a nuclear power. Donald Trump sees that the Biden years, that the Iranians were building up the nuclear weapons program, and they had 60% enriched uranium, confirmed even by them. And the president then dropped 14 bunker buster bombs, wiped out the nuclear sites, and then just for good measure is making sure that they don't get the nuclear dust. They retaliate by trying to, you know, tighten down and close off the Strait of Hormuz. They're not successful. The president's now winning that part of the conflict. The president is breaking them financially. Again, we'll have more at the top of the hour. Does the president get credit for closing the borders? Does the president get credit for shutting down for the world the threat of a nuclear armed Iran? He does not. You know, I'm friends with Kash Patel. Kash Patel, last year, because of President Trump and his reworking the FBI, they now hit the lowest level in 125 years in terms of the murder rate in this country and the largest annual drop of violent crime in American history. That's 2025 alone. If you look at 2026, we're even doing better. Violent crime down 10.6%. Murders down another whopping 23% after last year's record low that we've had in 125 years. Rapes are down this year alone 18.6%. 9 of the 10 FBI's most wanted captured. If you look at the military, they only increased recruitment by 103%. The best military recruiting numbers in 15 years. The Pentagon gets rid of DEI standards for hiring and promotion. The president restored 9 military bases to their rightful names. I mean, you look at the president and the economy. We now have achieved a record domestic oil and gas production in 2025 and 2026. Exports of crude oil and petroleum products reached a record high this year alone. The president has opened hundreds of millions of acres for exploration, oil, gas, and coal production. You know, the president has gotten involved in foreign conflicts everywhere from Cambodia, Thailand, Kosovo, Serbia, Rwanda, Pakistan, India, Egypt, Ethiopia, Armenia, Azerbaijan, even helping to broker a deal with Israel and Hamas. I'm a little dubious on that one. I'm not sure if it lasts, but as long as we neutralize Iran, the odds are much higher. You know, the president has gotten the nation focused on better health. The president has ended Obama-Biden era endangerment finding, which is the largest deregulatory action in the history of the country. The president has gotten commitments for more money, $11 trillion, which has never happened in our history. And now we're building our own semiconductor chips and building out factories for building them. And we're building out, you know, we're building automobiles again. Obama famously said those jobs ain't coming back. You know, now we're also producing our own pharmaceuticals. We can't be relying on China or foreign entities or especially top geopolitical foes for this. The president's given you most favored nation pricing with 17 of the world's largest drug makers. Convinced stakeholders accounting for 80% of the power delivered to American homes, so you're paying less for power. I mean, this the president gave you no tax on overtime, Social Security, or tips. Okay, every working American now has more take-home pay than they had last year, whether they got a raise or not, because the government is taxing every American less. And over time, all of that economic growth, the Atlanta Fed is predicting, what, 4.4% GDP growth. Manufacturing, I mean, nearly 100,000 factory construction jobs have been added, you know, since Donald Trump came back into office. Tens of thousands of manufacturing jobs this year alone. In terms of investment, $11 trillion is the actual number. I mean, just an insane amount. I was with the president on that trip to the Gulf states. Just like when I went on Air Force One when I went to China. I mean, do you think you're ever going to get this information from the legacy media mob? I just don't think so. I mean, that's why it is imperative that we look not only at the radicalism of the left, but also the success and what's at stake in 71 days. You know, Rush Tax Resolution has been with us, wow, nearly a decade on this program. 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
0: 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All right, we'll take a look at the success that is unfolding in Iran that nobody's talking about next.
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0: All right, there's a whole success story that's unfolding in Iran. 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
13: Cut ties with Iran. I'm Lisa Lucera, Fox News. That's the warning from Treasury Secretary Scott Bessent to other nations as the U.S. tightens economic sanctions on Tehran.
14: Those who stand with the United States will reap the rewards of our partnership. Those who tether themselves to the Iranian regime should expect to share in the isolation of a withering regime.
13: The new sanctions coming after President Trump warned last week of an economic D-Day against Iran. Iran is warning of consequences, with its foreign ministry saying it will respond harshly. The State Department preparing to revoke the business and tourism visas of up to 200,000 foreigners who applied for or are currently seeking asylum status in the U.S., a State Department spokesman saying asylum is not supposed to be a loophole to get around immigration law. On Canada, Secretary Bessent claims it walked away from a fair trade deal, but Canadian Prime Minister Mark Carney disputes that.
15: We made progress. We did make some progress in recent weeks. In the end, that momentum reversed, and we could not accept what the U.S. had offered. Nor could we give what they asked.
13: Tariffs were imposed on dozens of Canadian products over the weekend. The Associated Press is reporting Canada will announce retaliatory tariffs against the U.S. tomorrow. A federal judge has postponed a trial in the U.S. for a former Libyan intelligence official charged in the 1988 bombing of Pan Am Flight 103, which exploded over Lockerbie, Scotland on December 21st, killing all 270 people on board, mostly Americans. At least 63,000 and forced from their homes in the Sierra Nevada foothills near Reno.
16: The fire is a little over 15,000 acres right now, but I am happy to announce that right now the fire is at 27% containment.
13: Truckee Meadows Fire Chief Richard Edwards, America's listening to Fox News.
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13: The father of a sailor aboard the USS Abraham Lincoln has been detained by immigration officials.
32: Joshua Aviles is a U.S. sailor who's been at sea in the Middle East on board the USS Abraham Lincoln for 9 months and said in a Facebook post that his father, Luis Manuel Aviles Roa, was taken into federal immigration detention. Homeland Security officials say Roa, originally from Nicaragua, was detained in Key West, Florida, and had entered the U.S. illegally. They say he'll be in ICE detention awaiting removal proceedings. Aviles said the family had been waiting for his father's green card to be approved, saying, quote, "I don't know how I can mentally continue working 12 plus hour days knowing that my dad is somewhere possibly being treated like a criminal." The Lincoln has not made a port call in more than 200 days, a modern day record. Tanya J. Powers, Fox News.
13: At least two people have died as tropical storm Moki swirls past Hawaii, dumping heavy rain on the Big Island and triggering mudslides just days after Hurricane Lala blew through. Forecasters expect Moki to produce as much as 10 inches of total rain across the Big Island and up to 15 inches or centimeters in some isolated places. UPS has revealed updates to deliver international and health products more quickly.
1: UPS is investing in its international operations, supply chain, and healthcare businesses. The shipping company says its customers will be able to have packages delivered next day and Saturday in Canada and Europe, and it's expanding cross-border services across North America. UPS says it will help businesses to move faster and navigate shifting trade routes, evolving regulations, and supply chain uncertainty. It also has made improvements that will allow UPS to deliver critical treatments safely and reliably to patients around the world.
13: Fox's Jenny Casola. On Wall Street, the Dow up 140, the Nasdaq minus 200, the S&P lost 21. I'm Lisa Lacerra. This is Fox News.
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3: From 21 Alive, I'm meteorologist Michael Morinelli. Mostly clear skies remain in the forecast through the rest of the day today and also overnight into tomorrow morning as temperatures fall back down into the 50s. Some could even fall as low as the 40s for tomorrow morning before returning to the 70s in the afternoon. I'm meteorologist Michael Morinelli on WOWO 92.3 FM and 1190 AM.
4: There's one man on this earth who really, truly gets it.
5: What's the oligarchy that stands behind us? Do you even know what the hell they're talking about? Look how they talk about us.
6: We Republicans, we have an oligarchy behind us. Like who? What? What are they talking about? What oligarchy? We don't have a George Soros, do we? No, we don't. An oligarchy behind us. What a fraud, phony, and fool.
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19: Weeknights 9 till midnight. Whoa, whoa.

0: specifically naming people that are in their lives. So, you know, the only answer to me is they need security the equivalent of the president at this particular point in time.
1: Well, I think that's exactly right. We have to take these threats seriously because the Iranians certainly do, and they're very patient. You know, they issued a fatwa against Salman Rushdie, the famous author, a number of decades ago, and it was only a couple of years ago that an Iran-supporting terrorist attempted to murder him at a literary festival in New York. So they have long time horizons for acting out on threats. They try.
0: Oh, this was years and years later. He wrote the Satanic Verses of, I believe the name of the book was entitled.
1: Exactly. In the Reagan era during the 1980s, and 40 years later, the bill came due. And so we have to be mindful of the full spectrum of Iranian threats. It's not just they might shoot a couple of drones at American service members in the Middle East. They try to reach us here at home. They try to carry out assassinations on American soil. They try to carry out kidnappings on American soil to take dissidents back to Iran, where they'll stand in show trials for crimes against the revolutionary regime. They work through criminal proxies. They actually work, Sean, they've often tried to work through Mexican cartels, which is why the southern border is an absolutely critical national security issue. We can't let the Iranians infiltrate our country by sending operatives up Mexico, which they tried to do on a number of occasions. So the Secret Service is the best in the business. They're going to do what they need to do to protect the president and his family and people close. But we can't afford to let up because the Iranian assassination threat is dead serious.
0: All right, quick break. More with former Ambassador Nathan Sales on the other side. Then your call's coming up this Monday. It's toll free. It is 800-941-SHAWN if you want to be a part of the program. 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Now, in some instances, somebody wants to kill you and your family. You have no other choice but the lethal option. But according to the FBI, last year we have statistics for 2022. That's 0.01% of the time. All right, what do you do in other instances where your security is in jeopardy? 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
3: Fox News, I'm Tom Rigotti. The Trump administration is setting new sanctions against Iran and its economic partners as talks over reopening the Strait of Hormuz remain stalled. War Secretary Pete Hegseth warns the new sanctions don't rule out more strikes on Iran.
4: If Iran is foolish enough to overplay their hand or mess with the American military, we'll do what we need to do.
3: Iran says it will respond harshly and warns any country's support for the sanctions will be seen as an act of war. Tens of thousands of foreigners could soon lose business and tourism visas as part of an immigration crackdown by the Trump administration.
5: A State Department spokesman says the department is coordinating with Homeland Security to identify and revoke the non-immigrant visas of foreigners who came to the U.S. claiming to be short-term visitors, but then filed for asylum to stay permanently.
3: That's Fox's Jared Halperin. 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Fox News.
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6: From 21 Alive, I'm meteorologist Michael Morinelli. Mostly clear skies remain in the forecast through the rest of the day today and also overnight into tomorrow morning as temperatures fall back down into the 50s. Some could even fall as low as the 40s for tomorrow morning before returning to the 70s in the afternoon. I'm meteorologist Michael Morinelli on WoWo 92.3 FM and 1190 AM.
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14: 25 till the top of the hour. Could you imagine during Bob Grant's time and Jerry Williams' time and Gene Burns' time that they'd be talking about, you know, women, biological men in women's locker rooms and transgenderism and all the conversations we're having with the WNBA. Linda, I don't think they'd be ready for it. I don't know if they'd be able to handle it.
15: I got news for you. I'm not ready for it.
14: Well, I know you're not ready. You're out of your mind. I can't even like bring up certain topics without you like losing it. I mean, you literally co-opted the show last week as a result, but anyway.
15: Oh, I took 2 minutes.
14: 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Like 10 minutes. 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The Bidens just won't go away, and it's driving the left insane because they can't stand it, and they just want them to go away. And I see zero experience Hunter, you know, finally admitting the obvious after being pushed by Bill Maher, you know, to answer the question whether he profited off his father's political office. No kidding. He admitted on Good Morning America, no experience in energy, oil, gas, coal, Ukraine. Yeah, but he got paid millions. Well, as experienced as anybody, Joe Biden, you're not getting the $1 billion. You're not getting it. And, you know, call Barack. I don't care. You're not getting it. You got 6 hours. And son of a B, they fired the prosecutor investigating Burisma Holdings and his son. What a nice little arrangement. Anyway, here's zero experience Hunter on Bill Maher.
16: No, I think a reasonable person who's not filled with hate would say you both took advantage of some of your privileges by being the son of a president and vice president. Yeah. And you also were a target a normal person would not have been. Is that fair?
17: There's a part of that that is fair. One of the things that people, I think, don't understand is that when my dad was president, I didn't do any business. I sold paintings. And I sold paintings to people that then had to testify before Congress under oath. I made an average of $225,000 a year.
16: But would you have been working for an energy company out of Ukraine? Was that really the thing you studied in school, and you
17: no,
16: got that job.
17: Right. I went to Yale Law School.
16: You got that job because you were just 100%.
17: As I've said on a million interviews, is that, you know, I'm incredibly privileged. Beyond anyone's wildest imagination, not only because of who my dad was, but because of the father that he was. And so a lot of privilege comes from that.
14: Now, it got even more interesting when he told Marr that he's not running for president. Okay. Do you think America would elect somebody, admittedly, that said he was addicted to crack? I'm not so sure that would ever happen. But anyway, here you go.
16: I've seen you with a crack pipe in your mouth. My question, are you running for president?
17: I'm going to announce. Exactly.
16: Have you thought about that?
17: No, I haven't. Here's my thing. If I announce for president, then somebody should check and see if I relapsed. That's what I... Yeah.
14: Billy in my free state of Florida. Billy, how are you? Glad you called, sir. Happy Monday.
18: I am well. Thank you, Brother Sean. I can check you off my bucket list there.
14: Thank you for checking in. Glad you're with us. Glad you live in a state that's free.
18: Oh, man, so am I. And Linda, how you doing over there? How you doing?
14: How you doing, Linda? Linda, how
15: you doing? I'm glad somebody cares about my feelings.
18: Man, they stick a fork in me. I'm done. Oh, I'm well done. No, but a couple points real quick. You know, as you stated before, these are the most critical midterms this country's probably ever seen. And I think it's imperative that this administration make a clear, concise, and convincing argument for not only our intervention in Iran, but our continued, because those people are just that crazy. You know, they got a hold of a nuclear weapon, they'd use it, you know.
14: You know, I read recently that one of these woke right people made the statement that, you know, they feel sorry for anybody that thinks radical Islamists are a threat to America.
18: That's just,
14: and
18: you know,
14: I have nothing to say to stupid. There's my answer. You know, and everyone's trying to drag me into this, you know, fight amongst, you know, a small group of people that what am I supposed to say to somebody like that? If you don't, I'm not going to convince you. And, you know, there's a rising tide of anti-Semitism. And I'm like, I'm sorry, but if America lost 40,000 Americans in a day, that's the equivalent based on population size. If October 7th happened here, what would you want our country to do?
18: Yeah, exactly.
14: You would want our country to obliterate whoever did it, right?
18: Yeah, exactly. Now, I know, you know, you refer to the media as a legacy media mob. And I would propose something here for you. When I was studying Russian in the Air Force, we learned about the life in the Soviet Union back in the mid-80s. And this is kind of ironic because those people would stand in line for 3 to 4 hours in the hot sun or the...
14: To get bread, a loaf of bread.
18: Exactly. They go into the grocery store and it's wiped out. And, you know, they knew that Pravda, which is a news agency, which translates to the truth, was nothing but propaganda. It was BS. So they got their information through the Ochered, which means the line. And that's where they got their news. So I just want to make a suggestion. Shall we coin a phrase today? Shall we call it what it is? The propaganda media mob. What do you think? What are your thoughts on that?
14: Propaganda media mob, Pravda media mob, legacy media mob. I mean, we all know who they are. You know, I'll tell you one thing is I'm extremely grateful to be able to do this show every day and do my TV show every night. And now I do my podcast a couple of days a week.
18: Love
14: and I'll tell you why. And you give me this honor and I got to work hard for your support every day is because I know we have a vacuum. I can tell you right now, the legacy media mob is never going to report on anything positive. We see massive developments. The economy, it's like the Titanic, is now shifting and turning dramatically. And we see the conflict with Iran is dramatically changing. And they're not going to tell you. We are only 71 days from the most important midterm, as you rightly point out, in our lifetime. And, you know, I look at it as an honor to be able to kind of, you know, sound the alarm and make people aware. And all I'm saying is if you do not want this country to return to, well, actually to make a turn so radical left that we may not be able to recover, This is your moment. If you want Donald Trump to be able to continue the good work he's doing, this is your moment. It matters. And I know there are some Republicans that I don't particularly like, but I'd vote for too, because otherwise you're handing power to people that will do nothing but impeach and investigate, impeach, and stop all progress in our country and try to implement socialism. So it's a tipping point for the country in so many ways. So, you know, we get it. I hope other people get it as well. Billy, appreciate you, man. God bless you. Glad you're out there. All right, quick break. Right back to your busy phones. 800-941-SHAWN, our number this Monday if you want to be a part of the program. 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
5: He says the deal was fair. I'm Lisa Lacera, Fox News. But Treasury Secretary Scott Bessent says Canada walked away from a trade agreement with the U.S.
6: Treasury Secretary Scott Bessent says President Trump wants Canadian leaders to negotiate in good faith following a breakdown in talks last week.
7: They were offered quite a good deal last week. They chose to reject it.
6: Higher import taxes hit dozens of Canadian products over the weekend. Canada's Prime Minister Mark Carney says his government will respond dollar for dollar and says Canada will only return to the negotiating table when the U.S. has the right attitude.
8: We could not accept what the U.S. had offered, nor could we give what they asked.
6: Carney also says he intends to expand trade relationships with the EU and other partners.
5: Fox's Jared Halpern at the White House. On Iran, Secretary Bessent announcing new sanctions following President Trump's announcement last week of an economic D-Day for Iran.
9: Targeting more than 60 international entities that engage in trade with the regime, including energy, shipping, aviation, and technology.
7: Our objective is to sever every...